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0: How's it going there, everybody from Cork, New York, Dundalk, Gortahawk and Glenamaddy? Here we are in the County Clare, and it's a long, long way from here to there. There's the Burren, and the Cliffs of Moher, and the Tulla, and the Kilfenor, and Mike O'Russell, Dr. Bill, Willie Clancy and Noel Hill, flutes and fiddles everywhere. If it's music you want, you should go to Clare.
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0: Sure, everybody needs a break. Climb a mountain or jump in a lake. Some head off to exotic places. Others go to the Galway races. A cousin of mine goes potholing. A cousin of hers loves Joe Dolan. Matty goes to the south of France, and Jim to the dogs, and Peter to the dance. Summer comes around each year. We go there and they come here. Some jet off to Frihiliana, but I always go to Listoon Varna.
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0: I always leave of a Thursday night with my tent and my ground sheet rolled up tight. I like to hit Listoon in or around Friday afternoon. This gives me time to get my gear together. I don't need to worry about the weather. Ramble in for a pint of stout, cause you never know who'd be hanging about. There's a Dutchman playing a mandolin, a German looking for Limogo Flynn, and there's Adam Bono and Gareth Fitzgerald getting their photo taken for the Sunday World. Finbar Charlie and Jim Hand, and they're drinking pints to bathe the band, and

loads of frolics. Pioneers and alcoholics and Black Spock in the FCA and Free Mickey Kelly in the IRA and hairy chests and milk white ties and Mickey Dodgers in disguise. McGraths, O'Briens, Pippins, Coxes, massage

0: you can tell anyone for the last few chuck races now.
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0: 747 for Jackson Brown. They had to build a special room there just to get him down before the chieftains could start to play. Seven creamy pints came out in a tray. Shergar was ridden by Lord Lucan. Sean Cannon did the backstage cooking. Clannad were playing Harry's game, and Christy was singing Nancy Spain. And Mary O'Hara and Brush Shields together doing the Four Green Fields. Van der Man and Emmy Lou and Moving Hearts and Planxty too.
1: Whoa, Listern Bar.
0: Everybody needs a break. Climb a mountain or jump in a lake. Sean Doherty goes to the Roses Tralee, and Oliver J. Flanagan goes swimming in the Holy Sea. But I like my music in the open air, so every summer I go to Clare, 'cause Woodstock, Knocknor, the Feast of Cana could hold a match to listen.

0: Paul here. Why not join me every day for K-Drive? We're in between 3 and 7. And we've got lots happening on the show, from the birthday club to our radio romance. We have our little talky bits where we find out what's happening in and around County Kildare. And of course, we keep an eye on the traffic and travel as well. All that and much, much more besides. Monday to Friday between 3 and 7 here on Kildare's KFM.
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5: It's 6 o'clock. Good morning. I'm Tara Duggan. Donald Trump has cancelled planned airstrikes on Iran, saying peace talks have been taken to the highest level of the Iranian leadership and have been approved. The US president claims a deal to end the war could be signed within days, though the naval blockade will stay in place until then. However, Tehran's foreign ministry says no final conclusion has been reached. Sky's US correspondent Mark Stone says it's been another day of extremes.
6: A day that started with him threatening to carry out a third night of strikes. So the end of the day, with a peace deal is done, the Vice President J.D. Vance could be in Europe by the weekend signing.
5: New legislation to overhaul the country's asylum system takes place today. The EU Migration Pact comes into force, streamlining a European-wide approach to asylum, border management and integration. However, there are claims the law is being rushed with very little opportunity for consultation. The CEO of Durris, John Lannan, believes families will be separated for longer, leaving partners and children in dangerous and unstable conditions, and in some cases trapped in conflict zones.
7: Durris, like civil society organisations and experts right across Europe, have always had concerns about the detrimental effect of this pact on the rights of migrants to claim asylum, and indeed on the overall functioning of the EU common asylum system. Here in Ireland, members of the Civil Society Coalition on the pact implementation have repeatedly raised these concerns.
5: Energy price increases are placing a burden on low-income households, while higher-income households are hardly affected at all. That's according to a new report from the ESRI, which shows the cost on households have been reduced by recent government measures, but haven't gone away. It found those in the low-income bracket are spending more of their money on home heating and motor fuel. It's hoped the man stabbed in North Belfast on Monday night could be woken from a coma in the coming days. Stephen Ogilvie's condition is said to be improving. The attack triggered violence in the city, with reports healthcare workers from ethnic minorities are being targeted. Northern Ireland's First Minister Michelle O'Neill is condemning that.
8: The issue that we saw over the course of the last number of nights has been pure racism in its vilest form, and we say very clearly no to racism in our society, and I believe that is where the vast majority of people here are good and welcoming and inclusive and value those people that work right across all of our sectors.
5: Elon Musk's rocket firm SpaceX will make its stock market debut in the US later in what could be the world's biggest ever flotation. It's expected to be valued in excess of $1.7 trillion, potentially making its owner the world's first trillionaire. Mortgage activity for first-time buyers has risen by 50% in most areas since 2021. The Banking and Payments Federation Ireland says Wicklow is the fastest-growing region for first-time buyers, with volumes there increasing by 54% between 2015 and 2021. The numbers in Cork are up 30%. Dublin figures are up 26%. Chief Economist with the BPFI, Ali Ugar, says it shows people are getting on the property ladder for the first time right across Ireland.
9: This report looks at the profile of borrowers, their loans at a national or a regional basis. So what we found was that we analysed 12 regions in our report. In 7 of those 12 regions, first-time buyer volumes for new homes grew by more than 50% between 2021 and 2025.
5: Finally for now, tickets go on sale later this morning for the remaining seats at Katie Taylor's Fight on the 5th of September. A pre-sale by the supermarket chain Lidl sold out in record time on Wednesday. The two-time undisputed world champion will hold the final fight of her career in front of a crowd of an estimated 80,000 fans at Croke Park. The Bray native will go up against Frances Flora Pilly in her effort to become the three-time undisputed champion of the world. Ticketmaster is handling the sale of general tickets, and that starts this morning at 9 a.m. That's your news and sports update. It's 4 minutes past 6.
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3: Overcast and breezy today with a few scattered showers and top temperatures across Kildare for Friday of 14 to 17 degrees.
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Hiya from Tom Grennan on Kildare's KFM. Good morning to you. Welcome into Friday's Breakfast Show. It's Ben taking you through till 9 for June the 12th with thanks to Conlon's BMW of Naas. Got the Waterboys coming up after Stay Love from Lewis Capaldi.

0: Glastonbury song from the Waterboys on Friday morning's breakfast show here on Kildare's KFM. On the way between now and nine, we've got the birthday club, the mystery morning memory, the Brekkie Brain teaser, and all your traffic and travel along the way, and loads more of the little bits and pieces to come too. And of course, if you'd like to get in touch yourself and send a well wish out to anyone or send any information our way, you can do it all on text, WhatsApp and voice note on 0833 97 97 97. Got Jamiroquai coming up after the diary.
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Jamiroquai and Cosmic Girl on your Friday morning breakfast show here on Kildare's KFM. Just coming up to 6:30 on the 12th of June, making your news headlines this morning. The US president has cancelled planned airstrikes on Iran, saying peace talks have been taken to the highest level of the Iranian leadership and approved. New legislation to overhaul the country's asylum system takes effect today. And energy price increases are placing a burden on low-income households, while high-income households are hardly affected. In sport, co-host Mexico are off to a winning start at the 2026 World Cup Finals in Group A. A goal either side of half-time, including a header from Wolves striker Raul Jimenez, saw them beat South Africa 2-0 in Mexico City. The game also saw three red cards, two for South Africa and one for Mexico. South Korea came from behind to win 2-1 against Czechia in this morning's other game. This evening, co-host Canada will face Bosnia and Herzegovina in Toronto. Shamrock Rovers boss Stephen Bradley says they're in a really good place heading into tonight's Dublin derby at Shelburne. Rovers come into the game with a 6-point lead at the summit of the Premier Division of the SSE Airtricity League. Elsewhere, Galway United take on Dundalk at Turner's Cross and Drogheda United travel to St Pat's. Basementside Waterford face Sligo and Derry City are at home against Bohemians. And Shane Lowry is just one shot off the lead after the first day of golf's Canadian Open. The former Open champion has started with a 5-under par round of 65 and five players share the lead at 6-under. Seamus Power goes into day two at 1-over with Padraig Harrington 3-over. And your weather for today: mist and drizzle will clear out through the morning to leave a largely dry day with sunny spells and highest temperatures of 15 to 20 degrees. We'll have news in full at 7 o'clock. Your music.

Day on your Friday morning breakfast show here on Kildare's KFM. Don't forget, we'll be keeping you up to date on all the local sporting action across the weekend from 3 o'clock tomorrow afternoon. We'll have updates of the Ladies Football All-Ireland Championship, Kildare v Kerry. And from 5.30 tomorrow evening as well, we'll have full commentary of the All-Ireland Senior Football Championship game between Kildare and Kerry. So join us for an extended More Music Sports Week from 2 o'clock tomorrow afternoon for all the action here on Kildare's KFM. On the way in the next few minutes, we'll update you on how the roads are moving this Friday morning. Got some Post Malone and Morgan Wallen on the way as well. Right after The Cure, it's Friday. I'm in Love at 23 minutes to 7 o'clock.

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On the way, we're heading back to the 90s with a classic from Take That after Sam Fender and Olivia Dean. Love this song. Rain Me In on KFM at 17 minutes away from 7.

What a tune, Gary Barlow, and Take That, it's Pray on your Friday morning breakfast show here on Kildare's KFM with thanks to Conlon's BMW of Naas. Tara's back with you this morning from 9 o'clock for Friday's edition of Kildare Today. She'll be looking ahead to the local weekend sporting action and of course discussing the issues affecting you locally, nationally and internationally this morning. If you want to get in touch and raise an issue on the programme, you can as always text, WhatsApp or voice notice on 0833 97 97 97 or you can email us in as well at studio@kfmradio.com. Picking us towards news, got Louis Fonsi on the way after Keane the Crow and Heaven.

0: Louis Fonsi and Daddy Yankee Despacito on Friday morning's breakfast show from Kildare's KFM. Good to have you with us. Hope you're all set for a nice weekend. And don't forget, if you have someone celebrating a birthday today, we'd love to hear from you with a shout out on this morning's birthday club. 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And everyone sent in to us, we'll go into this morning's draw to win a voucher for Bergen's Pharmacy of Newbridge. We'll also play a mystery morning memory in the next hour. Keep an eye on traffic and travel. Loads more great music all on the way too. The time right now is just coming up to 7 o'clock. 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
2: Coming up on Friday's Kildare Today, Ireland could require digital ID to access porn websites. 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Now is the time to check your passport ahead of summer travel. 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
6: It's 7 o'clock. Good morning. I'm Tara Duggan. Donald Trump has cancelled planned airstrikes on Iran, saying peace talks have been taken to the highest level of the Iranian leadership and approved. The US president claims a deal to end the war could be signed within days, though the naval blockade will stay in place until then. However, Tehran's foreign ministry says no final conclusion has been reached. Sky's US correspondent Mark Stone says it's been another day of extremes.
7: A day that started with him threatening to carry out a third night of strikes. So the end of the day, with a peace deal is done, the Vice President J.D. Vance could be in Europe by the weekend signing.
6: New legislation to overhaul the country's asylum system takes effect today. The EU Migration Pact comes into force, streamlining a European-wide approach to asylum, border management and integration. However, there are claims the law is being rushed with very little opportunity for consultation. CEO of Durris, John Lannan, believes it will leave people in dangerous and unstable situations.
8: Durris, like civil society organisations and experts right across Europe, have always had concerns about the detrimental effect of this pact on the rights of migrants to claim asylum, and indeed on the overall functioning of the EU common asylum system. Here in Ireland, members of the civil society coalition on the pact implementation have repeatedly raised these concerns.
6: Energy price increases are placing a bigger burden on low-income households, while higher-income households are hardly affected at all. That's according to a report from the ESRI, which shows the cost on households have been reduced by recent government measures, but haven't gone away. It found those in the lower-income brackets are spending a higher percentage of their money on home heating and motor fuel than higher earners do. Dr. Claire Keane from the ESRI says things are also set to worsen by the end of the year.
9: We're heading into summer, it will maybe buy us a bit of breathing room, but if we're facing these problems going into winter, that could be very, very significant for people. There's sort of shorter term supports you can bring in, but really we need to think about the fact that we are so reliant on fossil fuels, that we have a high reliance on petrol, on diesel, on home heating oil, gas, electricity, etc. So I think that's highlighting that there maybe needs to be more supports for lower income households.
6: It's hoped the man stabbed in North Belfast on Monday night could be woken from a coma in the coming days. Stephen Ogilvie's condition is said to be improving. The attack triggered violence in the city, with reports healthcare workers from ethnic minorities are being targeted. Northern Ireland's First Minister, Michelle O'Neill, is condemning that.
10: The issue that we saw over the course of the last number of nights has been pure racism in its vilest form, and we say very clearly no to racism in our society, and I believe that is where the vast majority of people here are good and welcoming and inclusive and value those people that work right across all of our sectors.
6: Almost half a million euro worth of illegal vaping products containing psychoactive drugs have been seized in the last 6 years. A total of 470 seizures by revenue yielded over 425,000 euro worth of the products. The Irish Examiner reports a large spike in activity during the first 5 months of this year, with 169 seizures valued at just under 300,000 euro. Elon Musk's rocket firm SpaceX will make its stock market debut in the US later today in what could be the world's biggest flotation in history. It's expected to be valued in excess of $1.7 trillion, potentially making its owner the world's first ever trillionaire. Nabil Ahmed, Oxfam's Director of Economic and Racial Justice, says there's nothing to celebrate.
11: It's a new peak for just showing how unimaginably unequal our economies have become, but also just how rigged our economy has become.
6: Finally, someone could own their very own private beach in South Dublin as two plots are coming up for auction, described as a once-in-a-lifetime opportunity. The sites in Blackrock have direct access to the sea and include a secluded beach or cove and the remnants of an old harbour. The plots of land can be bought separately or together with a guide price of €525,000 euro. That's your news update at 7:04. The co-hosts Mexico are off to a winning start at the 2026 World Cup Finals in Group A. A goal either side of halftime, including a header from Wolves striker Raul Jimenez, saw them beat South Africa 2-0 in Mexico City. The game also saw three red cards, two for South Africa and one for Mexico. South Korea came from behind to win 2-1 against Czechia in this morning's other game. This evening, co-host Canada will face Bosnia-Herzegovina in Toronto. Shamrock Rovers boss Stephen Bradley says they're in a really good place heading into tonight's Dublin derby at Shelburne. Rovers come into the game with a 6-point lead at the summit of the Premier Division of the SSE Airtricity League. Bradley says it will be difficult to pick up all 3 points though at Talca Park.
12: Tough game, I think, when you look at the two previous games, they've been good games. They're a good team, Shells, they've got good players, but we're going into it in a really good place on the back of two Dublin derbies, and we're really looking forward to it.
6: Elsewhere, Galway United take on Dundalk at Turner's Cross, and Drogheda United travel to St Pat's. Basement side Waterford face Sligo, and Derry City are at home against Bohemians. Real Madrid have confirmed the appointment of Jose Mourinho as their new manager on a 3-year contract. The Portuguese coach landed a La Liga title in his first stint in charge of the club. He returns to the 15-time European champions after Florentino Perez's re-election as president earlier this week. Ireland will be hoping to seal a spot in the knockout stages of the World Cup of Darts later on today. Having beaten Singapore on the opening night, Willie O'Connor and Mickey Mansell will face Gibraltar in Frankfurt. Victory would secure Ireland's qualification from the group. And there's a 7-race card on offer at Ferry House this evening, the first one going to post at 5:02. There's also an 8-race meeting at Goran Park, which gets underway at 4:15. That's your news and sports update. It's 7:07.
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14: Cloudy this morning with some patchy rain or drizzle. This will clear to sunny spells in the afternoon though, with highest temperatures across Kildare for Friday of 15 to 20 degrees.
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late, great Tina Turner. What's love got to do with it here on Kildare's KFM? Morning to you. Happy Friday. Hope you've got something nice planned for the weekend. We're with you through until 9 o'clock for June the 12th with thanks to Conlon's BMW of Naas this morning. Great to have you with us. And I've just been reading Game of Thrones star Conlath Hill is joining a new Peaky Blinders spin-off series. It'll be set in 1950s Birmingham and follow gangster Tommy Shelby's family as they navigate the aftermath of the Second World War. Jamie Bell and Charlie Heaton will also star in the sequel. It's been commissioned for two series of 6-hour-long episodes. So if you're a Peaky Blinders fan, that is definitely one to stick in the diary. We don't have a release date for it yet, but looking forward to checking that one out, especially if you're a Peaky Blinders fan, as I said. Anyways, we'll head back into the music with a great Irish tune. It's Hosier and Too Sweet on KFM at 11 minutes after 7.

great Irish music. Hosier and Too Sweet on your Friday morning breakfast show here on Kildare's KFM. Don't forget, plenty more like that on the way with Emma on the Irish music scene tonight from 7 o'clock. We've got the birthday club on the way around 7:45. We're looking for your requests and shouts on that this morning. If you know someone celebrating today, just drop us a request to 0833 97 97 97, and everyone sent in to us. We'll go straight into our draw this morning to win a €50 voucher for Bargains Pharmacy of Newbridge. We'll also be keeping an eye on traffic and travel throughout the morning, and we've got a mystery morning memory for Friday on the way after Fever Dream from Alex Warren.

Really like that. Alex Warren and Fever Dream on your Friday morning breakfast show from Kildare's KFM with thanks to Cunlan's BMW of Naas. Let's go back in time then for Friday morning and do a mystery morning memory.

0: there you go. We are back in the early 80s this morning when we're looking for your guesses, as always, as to what that song is. If you fancy a guess this morning, get in touch with the artist and title on 0833 97 97 97 on text, WhatsApp or on voice note. A bop for a Friday morning. We'll give you the right answer and play that song in full in the next few minutes here on KFM. And ahead of that, we've got tunes from Gigi Perez and Madonna on the way next.
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0: No major delays out there this morning on the N7. Inbound traffic is just slowing a little between Newlands Cross and the M50 interchange over on the M4. It's all moving well and no delays so far in towns and villages across the county. We will update you on the roads again, though, before 8.
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Madonna and La Gila Bonita on your Friday morning breakfast show here on Kildare's KFM. Just been having a look at the forecast over the weekend. Things look like they're going to brighten up a little bit. We might see some sunshine. We might even get a La Gila Bonita by Monday. You never know. Anyways, big shout out to all of you getting it right this morning on our mystery morning memory. Lots of you know the name of this song. Nobody so far, though, has copped who the artist is. Too early, by the way, if you only know the name of the song, still get in touch. I'll let you know who the artist is in the next few minutes here on Kildare's KFM. If you fancy a guess at our mystery morning memory this morning, we'd love to hear from you on 0833 97 97 97 on text, WhatsApp or voice note. And as I said, that right answer's on the way in the next few minutes here on Kildare's KFM. Your news and sport headlines are coming next after Sailor Song from Gigi Perez.

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0: At 7 now, this morning's headlines. The US President has cancelled planned airstrikes on Iran, saying peace talks have been taken to the highest level of the Iranian leadership and approved. New legislation to overhaul the country's asylum system takes effect today, and energy price increases are placing a burden on low-income households, while high-income households are hardly affected. In sport, co-hosts Mexico are off to a winning start at the 2026 World Cup Finals in Group A. A goal either side of halftime, including a header from Wolves striker Raul Jimenez, saw them beat South Africa 2-0 in Mexico City. The game also saw three red cards, two for South Africa and one for Mexico. South Korea came from behind to win 2-1 against Czechia in this morning's other game. This evening, co-hosts Canada will face Bosnia and Herzegovina in Toronto. Shamrock Rovers boss Stephen Bradley says they're in a really good place heading into tonight's Dublin derby at Shelburne. Rovers come into the game with a six-point lead at the summit of the Premier Division of the SSE Airtricity League. Elsewhere, Galway United take on Dundalk at Turner's Cross and Drogheda United travel to St Pat's. Basemanside Waterford face Sligo and Derry City are at home against Bohemians. And Shane Lowry is just one shot off the lead after the first day of golf's Canadian Open. The former Open champion has started with a 5-under par round of 65, and five players share the lead at 6-under. Seamus Power goes into day two at 1-over with Padraig Harrington 3-over. And your weather for today. Rain will clear through the morning to leave a mostly dry and sunny afternoon with highest temperatures across Kildare for Friday of 15 to 20 degrees. We'll have news in full at 8 o'clock.

0: Well done to all of you getting it right so far this morning on our Mystery Morning Memory. We were back this morning in 1980 with a track from the album Mouth to Mouth. This song was inspired by this particular group wanting to leave their hometown of Minneapolis for somewhere more exciting, such as New York City. The song hit number one in 28 countries and also topped the US Billboard Hot 100 for 4 weeks, and the song sold millions of copies worldwide, making it this group's signature hit.
1: Morning, Ben. Happy Friday. It's Funky Town, but I can't think of the name of the band. Joe the Caretaker.
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0: What a tune. Lips Incorporated, Lip Sync for short, and Funky Town. The right answer on our mystery morning memory this morning here on KFM. Well done to all of you who got it right. We'll play again Monday morning around 20 past 7 or so here on KFM. And we're doing the Birthday Club next. If you want a shout out for anyone you know celebrating today, then we'd love to hear from you on text, WhatsApp or voice note on 0833 97 97 97. 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
1: 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We're in between 3 and 7, and we've got lots happening on the show, from the birthday club to our radio romance. 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

0: Bruno Mars and Just The Way You Are here on Kildare's KFM. Well, Matt Lucas from Little Britain and Richard Ayoade from the IT Crowd will compete in the upcoming season of Taskmaster. Channel 4 has teased the comics have willingly submitted themselves to the toughest physical and mental examination on television. They'll be joined by Chloe Petz, Icy City and Nina Conti as well. I was just talking about Greg Davies last night and we were kind of saying anything he puts his name to is absolutely brilliant, from playing Mr. Gilbert in The Inbetweeners to Taskmaster. And he's now also hosting Nevermind the Buzzcocks along with Noel Fielding. And I'm absolutely loving him on that. Yeah, I think Greg, he can't do anything wrong at the moment, can he?
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0: It's a busy one this morning. We've got to wish Jaden Kelly of Roseburn Newbridge a happy 17th birthday for today. That comes in with lots of love from Mam, Dad, Casey, Zach and your niece Daisy as well. A big happy birthday to Ian Murray, who celebrates his birthday today as well. That one comes in with lots of love from Becca. Have a great day, Ian. Also a big happy birthday to my granddaughter Nicole Palmer, who celebrates today. A beautiful young lady who's so thoughtful and thinks of everyone. So I hope you have a great birthday. That comes in with lots of love from Nanny Anne. A big happy birthday shout out to Chloe Sargent Olivia Era of Rathmore. She celebrates her teenage birthday on Sunday. She turns 13. Have a great day Sunday, Chloe. That comes in with love from Maureen and from John. A big happy birthday to Anthony Dixon, who celebrates his birthday tomorrow. That comes in with love from his wife Geraldine, daughters Tracy and Michelle, and grandson Tommy as well. A big happy 18th birthday to my godson Dylan Balfe in Nace. That one comes in to us from Esther.

0: Ring Kilcullen, happy birthday to you, Dylan. And one more on voice note this morning as well.
1: Morning, Ben. Just to wish my wife, Janice Coyne, a happy birthday today. She's 50 plus, that's all I'm going to give. But a wonderful friend, partner, wife, mother, and she's made everyone's life richer and better. And we all think the world of her. So, Janice Coyne, today. Have a good one.
0: Lovely message. Thank you very much indeed for that one, Ger. Happy birthday, Janice. Have a super day. And happy birthday, one and all.
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0: Ian Murray, you are our winner this week on The Birthday Club of a €50 voucher for Bergen's Pharmacy of Newbridge. Happy birthday again from us. Enjoy that. And don't forget, we have another voucher to give away on next Friday's programme here on Kildare's KFM. We have another update on the roads coming your way shortly as well. The time right now is 10 to 8.

0: Great stuff. It's Niall Horan and Dinner Party on your on your Friday morning breakfast show from Kildare's KFM. We have another message in as well asking, could we please wish Emma Riley in Strafford a big happy 8th birthday for today? That comes in with lots of love from Mammy and Daddy. Have a great day, Emma. A big happy birthday to you. I hope you get spoiled rotten as well. Do keep your requests and dedications coming throughout the morning. We'd love to hear from you on text, WhatsApp or voice note. 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
0: Back out and about on the roads this morning then. No major delays to report so far. Bit of a slowdown inbound on the N7 from Newlands Cross through to the M50 interchange. Other than that, it's moving well on the N7. Over on the N4 as well, no delays to report so far this morning. All's moving well there. Northbound on the M50, there is a bit of a slowdown between Junction 9 Red Cow and Junction 7 for the N4, so bear that in mind if you're airport bound. And if you'd like to let us know about anything else out and about on the roads, our number again on text, WhatsApp and voice note is 0833 97 97 97. We'll update you on the roads again after 8.

5 and Keep On Moving here on Kildare's KFM. They're still going strong, you know. They're playing a gig at the Marquee in Cork in a couple of weeks. Ali Sherlock is on support duty for them as well. Should be an absolutely great gig. Enjoy it if you're heading along. Nice little 90s retro feel at that one, I'd imagine. Anyways, we have a message in asking, could you please wish my beautiful, fantastic husband, Anthony Kelly from Kilberry, a very happy birthday for today. That comes in from your loving wife, Morel, and your children, Graham and Naomi. Have a brilliant day. We can't wait to celebrate with you later. Love you loads. Happy birthday, Anthony. Have a super day. And thanks, Morel, for a lovely message this morning. Do keep them coming. We're on text, WhatsApp and voice note throughout the morning on 0833 97 97 97 if you'd like to send a well wish to anyone or pass any information our way. We'd love to hear from you this Friday morning. Got the Bricky Rain teaser on the way in the next hour of the programme. We've also got your morning sports news with Emma coming up and loads more great tunes to come too. All after news at 8 o'clock. That's on the way next here on KFM.

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7: It's 8 o'clock. Good morning. I'm Tara Duggan. Iran says it's not yet reached a final conclusion on a peace deal with the United States. The foreign ministry claims most of the text is finalised, but it accuses Washington of repeatedly shifting its position. Earlier, Donald Trump claimed peace talks had been brought to the highest level of the Iranian leadership and had been approved. He told reporters he's even thinking about when it will be signed.
8: The Strait will officially open as soon as we sign, which could be soon, very soon, maybe over the weekend. In Europe, I won't be able to be there, but JD will be there, Vice President, and some of the people.
7: The EU's new migration pact is now in force in Ireland and across the European Union. Its aim is to have a single, streamlined system for those seeking asylum. Among its provisions are identity and security checks within 7 days for international protection applicants. And those who don't qualify for the asylum process will be returned to either their country of origin or a safe third country. However, John Lannan from Doris, which supports refugees, says people's rights are being trampled on for the sake of speedier procedures.
9: A wide range of concerns were identified. These included things like the absence of key safeguards throughout the process, potential detention of unaccompanied children, broad disproportionate powers granted to the Minister for Justice across the protection system, as well as that significant restrictions on family reunification rights.
7: Low-income households are spending more of their money on energy bills than those in higher income brackets. An ESRI study shows rising energy costs this year are adding to the financial pressure on families with lower earning power. It also shows that government supports in recent years have reduced but not eliminated the problem. Associate Research Professor at the ESRI, Dr. Claire Keane, says high fuel prices hit low-income households harder.
10: The average household will spend around 2% more of their income on energy prices, on energy costs. Lower income households will spend around 3% extra versus higher income households that will spend around 1% extra. That's down to the fact that those higher income households have more money available, but the fact that lower income households, even before any of these shocks came in, they're spending more of their disposable income on energy, on petrol, on diesel and on home heating oil.
7: Elon Musk's SpaceX will make its stock market debut in the US later in what could be the world's biggest flotation. It's expected to be valued in excess of $1.7 trillion, potentially making its owner the world's first trillionaire. Nabil Ahmed, Oxfam's Director of Economic and Racial Justice, says that's nothing to celebrate.
11: It's a new peak for just showing how unimaginably unequal our economies have become, but also just how rigged our economy has become.
7: Anyone using boats or other crafts on the water are being asked to watch out for a fungal infection which poses a risk to native species. It's affecting white-clawed crayfish at the River Camac in Clondalkin in Dublin. The protected species can be found in streams, lakes and rivers across the country, and it's feared the infection could spread. Minister for Nature and Biodiversity Christopher O'Sullivan wants anyone using vessels on the water to check, clean and dry their equipment.
12: It's all aimed at protecting this gorgeous species. It's called the white-clawed crayfish that live in our rivers in particular. Ireland is one of the last strongholds in Europe for this stunning species. It's important food for things like otter. And unfortunately, what we've seen across Ireland, this fungal infection has infected the crayfish and it's essentially wiped out large, vast areas of our rivers. So we're trying to prevent that this year.
7: Finally, Ireland is the fifth most peaceful country in the world. That's according to the Global Peace Index, the world's most comprehensive annual ranking of peacefulness across 163 countries. Iceland remains the most peaceful in the world for the 19th year running, followed by New Zealand, Switzerland and Slovenia. Ireland ranked fifth globally due to its warm, welcoming environment. Russia is the least peaceful country, followed by Sudan and the Democratic Republic of Congo. That's your news update. It's 4 minutes past eight.
13: I couldn't join the Defence Forces. I couldn't start corner forward. I couldn't be a mechanical engineer.
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13: Yes, you can. 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
16: KFM has been informed of the following death: Jerome Jim O'Sullivan, White Abbey Court, Kildare Town, and formerly of Renard, Carrasaveen, County Kerry. Deeply regretted by his wife Mary, sons and daughters, Siobhan, Frankie, Jerry, Kieran, Sean, Owen, Seamus, Rebecca and Rachel, and extended family. Reposing at Macway's funeral home, Abbeyview, Kildare Town from 4 p.m. today, concluding with prayers at 7. Removal from his family home by Glennon's funeral directors on Saturday morning to arrive at the Carmelite Church, Kildare Town, for Requiem Mass at 11. Funeral Mass can be viewed live on churchcomlive.ie. Burial afterwards in St. Conlett Cemetery in Kildare Town. Family flowers only, please. 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Suvnis Agashia Kondo. 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
18: Cloudy with some drizzle this morning. This will clear to drier conditions in the afternoon with sunny spells developing and top temperatures across Kildare for Friday of 15 to 20 degrees.
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0: Johanna Miles, Black Velvet on Friday morning here on Kildare's KFM. Happy Friday to you. The weekend is upon us and we're with you through until 9 o'clock with thanks to Conlon's BMW of Naas. Taylor Swift has been inducted into the Songwriters Hall of Fame over in the US. The 36-year-old becomes the youngest woman ever given the honour. She isn't the only new name to elite the group as well. She's joined by Kiss founders Gene Simmons and Paul Stanley, Footloose writer Kenny Loggins, Christopher Tricky Stewart, who's the songwriter behind Rihanna's Umbrella, and Alanis Morissette as well, who has said it's special to be recognised for her songwriting.
1: It is, because that's the epicentre. That's where I alchemicalise challenges and pain and anger and all the feelings into these songs. So for that to be honoured, that's a sacred process for me, although not precious.
0: Not Before Time as well, I have to say. Jagged Little Pill was probably one of the most defining albums of the 90s. Absolutely brilliant. We are going to play Taylor Swift's new song in a little while here on The Breakfast Show. For now, though, from that album, Jagged Little Pill, it's Alanis Morissette and Ironic on KFM at 11 after 8. Happy Friday to you.

0: you need a bit of that on a Friday morning, don't you? You can have that one on me. Alanis Morissette and Ironic from that great album Jagged Little Pill here on Kildare's KFM. We've a message in asking, could you please wish my supermother, Sive in Sweden, a very happy, happy birthday. That comes in with lots of love from our favourite number one, Kayla. Happy birthday, Sive. Have a super day. Hope you're having a nice day over in Sweden as well. Hope you're getting nice weather. Do keep your requests and dedications coming throughout the morning. We'd love to hear from you. We're on text, WhatsApp and voice note on 0833 97 97 97. We've got Emma coming in with your morning sports bulletin round about 8:30. And we've got a Brecky Brain teaser on the way ahead of that.
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0: Good news if you're out and about on the roads this morning. There is nothing whatsoever to report at the moment on the major routes towards Dublin. Towns and villages across the county are moving quite well this morning too. No major delays to report there, so enjoy that if you're out and about on the roads. 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

0: Tata Impala and Jenny, it's Dracula on Friday morning's breakfast show from Kildare's KFM. Time to consult your dictionary then for the Brekkie Brain teaser this morning. As what I'd like to know today is how many vowels are there in the English alphabet? If you think you know and you fancy a guess this morning, get in touch on text, WhatsApp or voice note with your answer on 0833 97 97 97. How many vowels are there in the English alphabet? We'll give you the right answer in the next few minutes here on KFM. Emma's also got your news and sport coming up, and ahead of that we'll play you Dominic Fike and Simply Red next. It's 19 minutes after 8.
1: 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Coming up on Friday's Kildare Today, Ireland could require digital ID to access porn websites. More than one third of Kildare residents commute outside of the county for work, a new study finds. A deep retrofit of Kildare-based children's charity Barrettstown has saved an estimated €55,000 in annual energy costs. Now is the time to check your passport ahead of summer travel. 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

Mick Hucknall and Simply Red with Stars on Friday morning's breakfast show here on Kildare's KFM. We've got to give a big shout out to our lovely granddaughter Alva. She turns the big five today. Have a super day. That comes in with lots of love from Nanny and Gaga Campbell in Cara. Happy birthday to you, Alva. Enjoy your day. Well done to all of you getting it right so far on the Bricky Brain teaser this morning as well. We're asking you, how many vowels are there in the English alphabet? If you think you know, text, WhatsApp or voice notice on 083 97 97 97. We'll give you the right answer in the next few minutes. And Emma's got your news and sports on the way next after 3 nights from Dominic Fike.

0: Dominic Fike. It's Three Nights on your Friday morning breakfast show here on Kildare's KFM with thanks to Conlon's BMW of Naas. It is the 12th of June and at just 8:30. Let's head to the newsroom and join Emma for your latest news and sports.
1: Thanks, Ben. Good morning. Iran says it's not yet reached a final conclusion on a peace deal with the US to end the war. The foreign ministry claims most of its text is finalised, but it accuses Washington of repeatedly shifting its position. After two nights of back-to-back rioting in Northern Ireland, last night was much calmer with no major unrest. A number of protests did take place but remained largely peaceful. A new road safety campaign will see people able to take on-the-spot breath tests at music and sporting events this summer. The Road Safety Authority will be setting up interactive breathalyzers called Flying Box machines at major events, including the Galway Races, Electric Picnic and the National Ploughing Championships. And there are calls for future answers on the future of Carlow College St Patrick's. SIT 2 says there's an urgent need for transparency following the announcement the college will close over the next 2 years. We'll have news in full at 9.
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3: 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JoeMallonMotors.ie.
1: There's a doubleheader in Seagull St. Conall's Park on Saturday where the Kildare Senior Ladies take on Kerry from 3pm. Then from 5:30, the Kildare Senior Men's play Kerry in the All-Ireland Football Championship 2B. KFM will have full live commentary in association with Highland Concrete of Robertstown. A reminder that this morning's Kildare Today from 10:40 and this evening from 6:25, KFM will preview all of the Kildare weekend sporting action. In soccer, co-hosts Mexico are off to a winning start at the 2026 World Cup Finals in Group A. A goal either side of half-time saw them beat South Africa 2-0 in Mexico City. Shamrock Rovers boss Stephen Bradley says they're in a really good place heading into tonight's Dublin Derby at Shelburne. Rovers come into the game with a 6-point lead at the summit of the Premier Division of the SSE Airtricity League. Elsewhere, Galway United take on Dundalk at Turner's Cross and Drogheda United travel to St. Pat's. Basemanside Waterford face Sligo and Derry City are at home against Bohemians. In golf, Shane Lowry is just one shot off the lead after the first day of golf's Canadian Open. The former Open champion has started his 5-under par round of 65 and 5 players shared the lead at 6-under. Brooks Koepka is one of 6 players tied at the top of leaderboard. Seamus Power goes into day 2 at 1-over with Paul Carrington 3-over. On the LPGA Tour, Leona Maguire and American Lindy Duncan are in action at the Dow Championship in Michigan. They'll tee off this lunchtime after opening with a solid 2-under par round of 68 yesterday. And finally, there's a 7 race card on offer in Fairy House this evening, with the first going to post at 5:02. Then there's also an 8 race card meeting at Goran Park, which gets underway at 5:15. KFM Sport with Joe Mallon Motors, Salins Road, Naas, joemallonmotors.ie.
0: Now, Emma, I have something here I think you might like.
1: Yeah?
0: So the country's bravest pets have been honoured recently in the Pet Mania Ruby Heart Awards. They took place in Kilkenny on Wednesday.
1: Oh, and do you know what? I need to see photos because I just love dogs so much.
0: I know. And so do you want to know some of the winners then?
1: Absolutely.
0: So Mr. Shelby, the Dachshund from Tipperary, was named bravest pet for learning to walk again with the help of a wheelchair harness following major spinal surgery.
1: Oh my goodness.
0: Poor Dachshunds, they don't have it easy. They always, because of their long bodies, they're very prone to spinal problems. And my brother has a Dachshund. And he comes running over to me and he kind of puts his 2 front paws up on my knee. He wants to be picked up. I'm terrified to pick him up because that's how you can hurt their spine.
1: Oh, really? Mm. Oh, see, you learn something new every day.
0: It's because they're long and low.
1: Yeah, they're their little legs are tiny.
0: Yeah, and you know something? Murray is so cute, my brother's dog.
1: Murray.
0: He's adorable. So anyway, next up we have Rosie, who's a search and rescue dog from Cork. She was given the Helping Paw Award for her work safely locating a missing elderly person.
1: Do you know what? They're so clever.
0: Aren't they?
1: They're so clever. I never understand why anyone like... They are incredible and they just love people so much.
0: We don't deserve dogs.
1: Deserve dogs at all.
0: One more as well. Arlo, the toy poodle from Galway, he took home the Petfluencer Award. You'll like this one, for sharing his dog-friendly travels online.
1: Oh my God, there's actually a dog now that I think of it. There's a dog called Ollie and he's famous on TikTok and he goes to the park and he goes on like daily travels and he does a weekend trip, and his brother Tato as well.
0: Right, okay, so this is kind of like, this is just a page kind of updating you on the dog's day-to-day adventures.
1: Yes, and they got another Labrador, they're both Labradors.
0: Oh, right, okay.
1: And they got another Labrador, and they called him Tato.
0: Oh, very cute.
1: Yep.
0: So if Penny was to win an award, what would Penny win an award for?
1: Oh, goodness. See, I see her as very clever, well up, and sassy.
0: Sassy.
1: She gives the side eye, but she's so lovable.
0: Dogs are so good at side eye, aren't
1: they?
0: Oh,
1: she really is. And it's nearly like she's judging you, but she's just so lovable. Like, she loves us all at home. Mm-hmm. And the best greeter, actually.
0: There's nothing better, is there, than
1: coming
0: home? Oh,
1: the greet at the door is my favourite thing.
0: So cute. Anyways, listen, we're going to have to wrap it there. You're doing anything nice for the weekend? Are we chilling?
1: We're going to see where the weekend takes us, and that's all I'll say. We never know what the weekend holds.
0: An open book, right?
1: An open book.
0: Well, listen, have a good one, whatever you're up to, Emma. Enjoy.
1: Thank you.
0: We'll talk on Monday.

Corona and Addicted to Progress on Friday morning's breakfast show here on Kildare's KFM. We've a message in asking, could we please wish Ivan a very happy 9th birthday for today? Consider it done. Have yourself a super 9th birthday, Ivan. Happy birthday to you. And well done as well to all of you who got it right this morning on our Brekkie Brain teaser. We didn't catch too many people out on this one this morning. We asked you, how many vowels are there in the English alphabet? And the answer is, there are 5. A, E, I, O, and U. Well done to everybody who got that one right this morning. A few of you actually sent us in the letters as well, so thanks for that. We'll put the Brekkie Brain teaser again Monday morning here on KFM, around 8:20. Right now, it's 21 minutes to 9 o'clock.

0: belong together on Friday morning's breakfast show here on Kildare's KFM. All right, Tara.
1: Good Oh, Ben, it's Friday.
0: I know. Thank crunchies.
1: Thank crunchies is right. And we survived.
0: Do you get to put your feet up now over the weekend?
1: I am going to sleep.
0: Oh yeah, you're dead right.
1: I'm going to sleep. And
0: well rested for Monday.
1: I'll be ready because I'm back at it for, and then this week was only 3 days now. I'm only 2 days done. I still have to get through my show. Like you're just on the out for yours. Like I'm only gearing up for mine. But no, I have five
0: I'm
1: days
0: on the
1: next
0: home
1: week.
0: Street. I'm on you're the home on, straight. My yeah. feet are up at this stage already.
1: Yeah, they are. Look at you. Sure, I came in and you had to put your feet down.
0: I know. Sitting back nice and relaxed here this morning. So what is on the way on the final Kildare today of the week?
1: Yeah, for the final, well, Ireland could require a digital ID, and that's to access porn sites. That's something we're going to be discussing on air this morning. Also, more than one third of Kildare residents commute outside of the county for work. That's a new study finds.
0: Right.
1: And we're kind of delving into that because, you know, again, from traffic reports.
0: Oh, we see it here on the roads every morning, how busy they are, yeah.
1: It is busy. And the thing is, I suppose it's not anecdotal, we have that, we see, but now what we're delving into where in the county are people going and what sectors are they working in. And it's kind of looking at a bit more the working demographics in the county. So,
0: yeah.
1: And basically it was a big report, but our man Daniel went in and he's digging into it to kind of extract those really interesting bits that, you know, because it's where we live and to learn about it.
0: A roving reporter.
1: We're also looking at Barrettstown have just undergone, it's a massive retrofit, over 600,000. But there's going to be, this is for energy, to save in their energy. They estimate that you're going to save about €55,000 annually because of these retrofits. And I suppose we've heard of the SEAI grants. You think of them really for homes. Sometimes you hear businesses, but they're actually looking to talk to communities. So
0: right,
1: like charities
0: okay.
1: and your clubs or whatever. So we're going to be talking to them. It's also the time of year. And judging by, we talked about it yesterday with the weather, but so we're going to be talking to travel agent, but it's about checking your passport now ahead of summer travel. Now, I'm wondering, has travel bookings, they must have increased over the last number of days with the weather.
0: Yeah, absolutely.
1: Right? But you know the way, there is nothing worse than you have booked a trip and then you look and you open and it's expired.
0: Yeah.
1: And it's that heart palpitations. Mm-hmm. And, you know, it's not as quick as we think to get that passport, you know, renewed.
0: True. No, that's it. Like, and I mean, and quite often, if you're in a rush for it, it involves a day sitting at the embassy trying to get it done or the passport office.
1: And it's just stress in a time that you're, like, you should be in the nice period of building up to your holiday. But I suppose that's what the travel agents are wanting.

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1: Back out and about, and the roads all continues to move well this morning. No delays on the N7 or on the N4. Towns and villages across the county are moving pretty much without delay as well. So enjoy that if you're on the roads. We'll keep you up to date on how it's all moving here on KFM across the weekend.
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Banda Ballet and Gold on your Friday morning breakfast show here on Kildare's KFM. Now, former Spice Girl Jerry Halliwell Horner and Martin Freeman are among the stars joining the sixth season of Only Murders in the Building. The latest season, which will be set in London, will also feature Jamie Dimitri, Jane Horrocks and Derek Jacobi. And the show follows a crime-solving trio played by Steve Martin, Martin Short and Selena Gomez as well. Should be well worth checking out if you're an Only Murders fan. Has Jerry Halliwell acted before? Is that a new thing? Has she starred in stuff before, or was this her making her actor debut? Not quite sure about that one, but we'll have to check that one out for sure. Anyways, what better thing to do on a Friday morning than play you the new song from Taylor Swift? I Knew It, I Knew You on KFM. It's 10 to 9.

From the Toy Story 5 soundtrack, it's new from Taylor Swift. I knew it, I knew you on your Friday morning breakfast show here on Kildare's KFM. Tara's on the way with Kildare Today. 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

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Thanks for tuning our way throughout the week. 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Bye for now.

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5: It's 9 o'clock. Good morning. I'm Tara Duggan. In breaking news this hour, an investigation is underway and a man has been arrested following another man's death in County Leitrim. The incident happened just after nine last night. Shane Beattie reports.
6: Gardaí say shortly after 9 p.m. yesterday evening, officers from the Sligo Leitrim Crime Functional Area responded to reports of an incident at a house in Ardderry where a man in his 40s was found unresponsive. He was treated at the scene by emergency personnel but pronounced dead a short time later. A man in his 30s was arrested at the scene and is currently being held under Section 4 of the Criminal Justice Act at a Garda station in Leitrim. A senior investigating officer has been appointed and both the local coroner and the Office of the State Pathologist have been notified. The body of the deceased man remains at the scene, which is being preserved for examination, and investigations are ongoing.
5: Iran says it's not yet reached a final conclusion on a peace deal with the United States to end the war. The foreign ministry claims most of the text is finalised, but it accuses Washington of repeatedly shifting its position. Earlier, Donald Trump claimed peace talks have been brought to the highest level of leadership and approved. He's told reporters he's even thinking about when it will be signed.
7: The Strait will officially open as soon as we sign, which could be soon, very soon, maybe over the weekend. In Europe, I won't be able to be there, but JD will be there, Vice President, and some of the people.
5: Jeffrey Donaldson will continue giving evidence at Newry Crown Court today. The former DUP leader took to the stand yesterday in his trial for 18 historic sexual abuse charges, which he denies. His wife Eleanor is facing a trial of facts on five charges, to which she has also pleaded not guilty. Reporter Jamie O'Hara said that yesterday Mr. Donaldson was asked about his reaction to his arrest.
8: He had no idea whatsoever that the arrest was coming. And then when asked how he felt about when the allegations were put to him, he said he couldn't even remember, essentially due to shock, and he said all I could hear was legal words being read to me, and he said he thought about the matter every waking moment after the police interview, and he said his head was in a spin and that he had been hit by allegations he had never heard before.
5: Elon Musk looks set to become the world's first trillionaire later today. His company, SpaceX, is due to float on the US stock exchange, with the IPO expected to be the biggest ever in history. It's likely to raise in the region of $2 trillion. Tickets for Katie Taylor's farewell bout at Croke Park have just gone on sale. The brave fighter will bow out of her professional boxing career in front of a crowd of 80,000 on Saturday, September 5th. Pre-sale tickets for the historic event sold out by lunchtime on Wednesday. Former world champion Barry McGuigan says it will be a wonderful send-off.
9: There's talk that she's already sold 40,000. That is just amazing. When you think about it, that the great Muhammad Ali back in 1974 could only put, they say, between 18,000 and 25,000 people there.
5: A sunnier and warmer weekend is in store after a washout week of rain and wind. Met Erin's latest forecast indicates that the sun is making a welcome return in the days ahead. Today and tomorrow shaping up to be much brighter and drier, with some parts reaching 20 degrees. Here's Alan O'Reilly of Carlo Weather.
10: We're going to see some warmer weather. That's a good thing. The temperatures are coming up. Now, people in the northern half of the country will have to be patient, because the 20 degrees will really be just in Wexford and Waterford today, and then the further north you go, the cooler it will get. But we will see some sunny spells developing later this afternoon, and we will see some good sunny spells over the weekend, especially on Saturday.
5: Finally, Irish is going to be taught through the medium of Father Ted as part of a new event. The idea comes from the producers of the annual Ted Fest, and we'll see people head to Inishmore this October to learn the language while also celebrating island life, music and storytelling. Instead of memorising vocab, participants will learn Irish through familiar scenes, phrases and activities from the famous TV show. That's your news update. It's 4 minutes past nine.
11: McDonald's are making an appearance at the FIFA World Cup. They've a formidable lineup for the FIFA World Cup meal. But who will you pick to lead the line? Big Mac or Chicken McNuggets?

0: Alongside them, Beckham, Henri and Ronaldinho all make their debuts on Legendary Player Cups. 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Until the 13th of July, from 11 a.m. Meal includes carbonated drink side and one collectible allocated randomly. 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
3: Cloudy to start this morning with patchy outbreaks of light rain and drizzles. Condition will improve through the morning with brighter spells developing. Highest temperatures of 15 to 20 degrees.
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3: Good morning and welcome to Friday's Kildare Today. 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We'll discuss. More than one third of Kildare residents commute outside of the county for work, a new study finds. A deep retrofit of Kildare-based charity, children's charity Barrettstown, has saved an estimated €55,000 in annual energy costs. Now is the time to check your passport ahead of summer travel. That's a warning from the Irish Travel Agents Association. We'll have local issues from around the county and we'll preview the weekend sporting action as both Kildare women's and men's football teams play Kerry in the All-Ireland Championship. Of course, you can have your say by getting in touch on text, WhatsApp or WhatsApp voice note on 0833 97 97 97, or you can email studio at kfmradio.com. 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
3: Now, just having a little look on the roads. Do you know what? There's nothing major to report. It's just kind of the normal traffic at this time of the day. A little bit lighter, I think, with Friday. And sometimes, of course, the secondary school's off. And then sometimes people who might be in a position, we were talking about hybrid working yesterday, so they mightn't be in the office today. Welcoming to the studio, we have Daniel Maher and Emma O'Connor. Good morning, guys.
5: Good morning. Happy Friday.
3: It's Happy Friday is right. And we made it. We made it to Friday. I haven't yet quite broken the desk. It could happen, though. We still have 2 hours that I could do it. But there's relief, and I just want to thank you both that we're getting here.
6: You've done well, yeah.
3: And it would help if I turned on your microphones.
5: Yeah.
6: It would help.
5: So
6: yeah.
5: We'll say it again. Happy Friday.
3: Oh, God. I was just talking to myself. See, yeah, I don't want to jinx myself. I'm already jinxing myself. Look what I've happened. But actually, so we were looking a little bit of what is going on in the papers. So going over to you first, Daniel, the EU Migration Pact to overhaul asylum system, that comes into effect, is it from today?
6: It's from today, yes. Okay. So the EU Migration Pact comes into force today, as we say, 2 years after it was adopted by member states and the European Parliament. So the pact overhauls existing EU rules to bring about what officials describe as a more efficient and streamlined system that will mean a departure from years of toxic politics around the issue, RTE are reporting. However, the pact has been criticised by both the far right for not going far enough and by refugee organisations who say its legal safeguards for those seeking protection are not sufficient. The Migration Pact follows years of torturous negotiations over how to manage the asylum system at EU level. The migration crisis of 2015, when over 1 million people sought protection in Europe from the Syrian civil war and other conflicts, put the existing legal system under enormous strain, and an attempted overhaul was stalled in 2018. But 2 years later, a newly formed European Commission launched a more ambitious effort, eager to show that the EU could get to grips with the toxic migration issue, as RTE are reporting. There has been many critics of it. Member states have had, as we say, 2 years to implement the 10 pieces of legislation, and the International Protection Act, which is the Irish legislation required for the pact to take effect, also comes into force today and has obviously been kind of welcomed by Minister for Justice and Migration Jim O'Callaghan, says it marks a very important milestone. But as I said, it isn't without its kind of critics, as we say, both far right groups, and for obviously not going far enough, and then obviously some refugee organisations who say the support for them isn't sufficient.
7: And I suspect there will be a lot more discussion about that. And I know there has been a petition by Aintu. And this was, again, I think it was more about the streamlining of how, you know, the common travel area. I think at the last count, there was, I don't know, when I looked, there was over 56,000.
6: There was, yeah, and we were looking at it the other day. Yeah, so that's kind of a growing list as well. And they were kind of, to my knowledge, I'm not fully aware of it, but they were kind of looking for kind of more stringent measures. They were kind of the thought that it wasn't going far enough. And yeah, there is people on both sides of that argument. But as we say, it takes effect today and we'll kind of see it in place in the next few months.
7: Absolutely. And it's one, I think, a topic we will also revisit again. Going back to you, over to you, Emma, and Sudanese Belfast stabbing suspect is a former policeman. You're looking at the Irish Indo.
8: Yes, so we've just learned this morning, like you said there, that the Sudanese man charged with the attempted murder after the Belfast knife attack served as a policeman in Khartoum, and friends said this to the UK newspaper. And Hadi Alodid is from a prominent North Sudanese family and was followed to the UK by two other brothers who now live in Britain. And the 30-year-old appeared in court on Wednesday, as we know, charged with the attempted murder of 44-year-old Stephen Ogilvy, who lost an eye and suffered injuries to his back and head in the attack. And a video of a man holding down and stabbing Mr. Ogilvy before bystanders intervened prompted violent anti-immigration protests in Belfast this week, as we know. And family friends told the Daily Telegraph that Mr. Alodid was from a large and politically connected family from the town of Karima, and he was born and partially raised in Saudi Arabia but returned to Sudan for his education. Now, Aziri Omar said he had been friends with Mr. Alodid in the Sudanese capital of Khartoum in 2022, and Mr. Alodid joined the police in Khartoum, but Mr. Omar said he only stayed for a few months because the country was engulfed in civil war in April of 2023. And he said the pair decided to head to Europe via Libya, which is a busy migrant smuggling route, as we know. And the friends told the Telegraph by phone from Libya that Mr. Alodid had enough money to manage to cross the Mediterranean and reach Paris, and then, of course, as we know, the UK, and the friend had remained stranded in Libya because he had no funds.
7: Okay, thanks for that, Emma. Going over to the Irish Independent, you're looking at the Indo as well, Daniel. More than 200,000 households with solar panels fear missing payments for sunniest weeks of year due to an ESB glitch.
6: Yeah, this is an interesting one. So thousands of homeowners who have solar panels fear they will lose payments for electricity sold back to the grid after what is called a technical issue. So homeowners have discovered the electricity they are exporting to the grid has not been displayed by ESB network since May 25th. So this period has had some of the most intense sunshine so far this year, as you said, especially in May, with like some of the hot, I think the hottest May temperatures ever, which has led to near record high solar electricity generation. So this glitch could affect more than 200,000 households with solar panels who have signed up for an account that records panel activity and obviously returns energy to the grid. So demands for solar panels is at an all-time high due to the energy crisis, as we know, and the glitch has left many households fearing losses because the system hasn't been displaying the number of units they are selling back to the grid. So definitely a time for kind of concern for obviously these people, like in the age of when everyone is, as we talk, we're talking to, or sorry, well, you're talking to SEAI this morning about kind of a similar, you know,
7: no,
6: that similar
7: absolutely.
6: Field, so.
7: We're talking about like retrofits, and then I think when you go to the expense and the, you know, the like, as it is an expense and it is a lot of effort when you decide to retrofit or put in solar panels, and then to realise, and that's like, it's not a few people, almost 200,000 users, you know, that weren't getting, you know, the full effects of what they'd signed up for.
6: Yeah,
7: you know.
6: One, and sorry to cut across you, but one householder was actually incorrectly told they had used almost €9,000 worth of electricity in the first week of March. So now ESB have kind of said that they're denying there's any issue related to the electricity smart meters. I think people are maybe saying that that's where the issue lies, but they seem to disagree with that. But yeah, it kind of seems all up in the air at the moment. As we say, over 200 households affected.
7: 200,000.
6: Yeah, 200,000, yeah.
7: But they say their team with ESP, our team are working on fixing the issue. Once resolved, you'll be able to continue to view your smart meter data. And they said, thank you for your patience. And then, yeah, but they denied that it's a reliability of the electricity. Yeah, smart meters. Okay, we'll keep an eye on that one too. Over to you, Emma. Blood tests for Alzheimer's disease have potential to expand access to earlier, less invasive diagnosis in Ireland. What is this about?
8: Yeah, so this is, I know it's still like an awful disease, but it's something, a bit of a positive to like an earlier diagnosis, really, just to help people understand if they are going to have this disease. But a new program to assess how blood tests may help support the earlier diagnosis of Alzheimer's disease is underway in a number of hospitals. And the National Neurochemistry Laboratory at Tally University Hospital provides specialist biomarker analysis to 12 hospitals nationwide, processing about 1,000 patients' cerebral spinal fluid samples every year. And a spokeswoman said the arrival of the analyzer, alongside recent European approvals for blood biomarkers of Alzheimer's, will support a formal validation program for blood biomarker testing in Alzheimer's disease. And this represents an important step that has the potential to significantly expand access to earlier, less invasive diagnostic options for patients. And she goes on to, or Owen Begley goes on to say, he's the chief medical scientist at the National Neurochemistry Laboratory, said that this is a milestone for Alzheimer's diagnostics in Ireland, moving from CSF only testing to validated blood based biomarkers will enable them to support far more patients far earlier in their diagnosis journey.
7: Like, that is such welcome news. And I think they were saying overall the blood test was 90% more accurate, than the outcome from lumbar punctures.
8: Yeah.
7: You know, so that would be massive.
8: No,
7: and as you said,
8: brilliant.
7: Less invasive. And look, I know it's something we obviously not so long ago had interviewed the FTD brothers that was talking about, dementia. But again, anything that we can do to try and help those, impacted.
8: Absolutely.
7: That if we can slow things down, or, and I know research still has ways to go, but yeah, it's nice to just see these positive developments. And again, like, we'll welcome them. Last night, obviously, was the World Cup. Well, actually, before I go to that, I wanted, there was a local story. Actually, Emma, were you looking at this about a dog?
8: Well, both of us.
6: Both of us kind of looking at it, yeah. So,
8: yeah, so Dan, take the floor.
6: I'll take the floor, yeah. So this is a cool one for Friday as well.
7: And a Kildare dog.
6: A Kildare dog, yeah, yeah. So Kildare dog Ranger Dunn has been recognised as a national finalist in the Bravest Pet Award category at the 2026 Pet Mania Ruby Heart Awards, which celebrates Ireland's most inspiring pets and animal welfare champions. So after receiving more than 700 nominations from across Ireland, just 30 finalists representing 15 counties were selected for the awards that will take place in Kilkenny. Ranger was the only finalist representing Kildare, so doing us proud. And just one of three pets shortlisted in the category. And it also actually goes on to say that he was, he or she was diagnosed with osteosarcoma at just 1 year old. So Ranger underwent the amputation of a front leg followed by 6 rounds of chemotherapy. Mm. And despite the challenges he's faced, he continues to thrive, and he's nominated. So what a good news story that is.
8: There is a picture to follow along, and we will have it up later.
7: We'll have to put that up on the website. Yeah.
6: That's a lovely picture.
7: Oh, look at he's just gorgeous.
8: Absolutely.
6: He's a grand little dog.
7: Yeah, and then I have to ask you, I believe you're both going somewhere on Saturday.
8: Well, potentially for me.
7: Oh, well, hopefully, sorry, or maybe you're not. to see a lovely Irish band.
6: Oh, Kingfisher. Yeah, yeah. It's hard bet. I'm looking forward to it.
7: And where are they playing?
6: They're playing in Malahide Castle. So I'm looking forward to it now. I haven't been to Malahide Castle since it was Sam Fender in like 2023. So a great place for a venue. And as we say, the weather is meant to be decent enough. So I'm really looking forward to it. And I am absolutely wrecked. So I just need a day off in general. But I'm really looking forward to it. And Kingfisher, look, he's not yourself. Like, Kingfisher are a class act. Like, and
8: absolutely, they're incredible.
6: Yeah, so what's the story? You're potentially
8: going to be there. We'll see tomorrow night. And it'll be really good. And I definitely will feature them tonight on the Irish music scene.
7: Oh, well, listen.
8: With their fabulous support act of Conor Kiernan.
7: Excellent.
6: Absolutely.
7: Well, listen, I thought on that note, I said, given that you're both busy tomorrow night, maybe we could play a bit of this. This is Diamonds and Roses with Kingfisher.
6: Brilliant. Thanks.

0: That was Kingfisher, Diamonds and Roses, and actually a text in from a listener saying Malahide is a disaster to get out of after the gig, so make sure you get the dart out from Connolly. Thanks for that. Coming up after the break, Ireland could require a digital ID to access porn sites. We'll discuss.
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0: Welcome back. Now, in the near future, people in Ireland who use pornography websites could be required to use a digital government ID to prove they are over 18. The Department of Communication confirmed the new digital wallet, which the government will shortly trial with some members of the public, will be used to support compliance with Ireland's online safety code, including a requirement that websites restrict pornography access to those aged under 18. It comes after Coon, the state agency tasked with tackling domestic abuse and sexual violence, suggested the Department of Justice consider introducing new age limits for pornography websites, similar to a law enacted in the UK last year. From July 2025, pornography websites were required to impose robust age verification methods for users based in the UK under the new law. The following October, a pornography website, Pornhub, claimed that traffic from UK visitors to its site had dropped 77%, though the number of UK residents who may have been using a virtual private network or a VPN to evade the new age limits are not known. Joining me on the line to discuss this is Ruth Breslin, who's director of the Sexual Exploitation Research Policy Institute. Ruth, thanks so much for joining us.
10: Hi, Tara. Thank you.
0: Ruth, what's your reaction to this proposal?
10: So this is a proposal that we have actually been recommending for quite some time now, based on the research that we've been doing in this area. So a couple of years ago, we did a piece of research with Women's Aid that looked at the link between pornography consumption and essentially violence against women and girls. And we're also doing some research in schools at the moment with transition year students who are telling us about the kind of content that they're being exposed to online. And what's very clear from the international evidence, but also from what young people in Irish schools are telling us, is that essentially their sexual expectations are being shaped by pornography. And the problem with that is that the most mainstream of pornography now, available easily and accessibly online, is essentially saturated with sexual violence. So young people are telling us that they're going to pornography to learn about sex, and of course they're teenagers and they're naturally curious and they want to learn, but unfortunately what they're being confronted with is content where over 90% is containing physical aggression, almost all of that aggression is directed at the women in the content. And, you know, this is kind of a content warning here, but pornography has massively evolved over the last 20 years. It's not what some of us who are of a certain age will remember in terms of what was in magazines and Playboy and the like. Acts that were very, very niche have now gone into the mainstream. So we're talking about very forceful, rough sex. We're talking about women being spanked, being slapped, being whipped, having their hair pulled, being spat on, being gagged, and in some cases even being strangled. This is, you know, really not what we want to be teaching young people about sexual behaviour, about mutual pleasure and all of those things. So I think when we spoke to a range of experts in the research that we did a couple of years ago, really there was such a broad consensus that young people under 18, children, young people under 18 should not be exposed to this kind of content. It's extremely problematic. It's actually a safeguarding issue that young people are going to learn about sex and being confronted with sexual violence.
0: And Ruth, just with that research, and as you said, dealing with, you know, talking to TY students, like, I suppose there, it's become a form of sexual education for them. And what, like, there's that piece. And then just, you were saying the reaction, you know, from what are students telling you?
10: So what students are saying is that they have seen pornography, but very interestingly, a large number of them are saying, especially for the first time they saw it, a large number of them are saying that they stumbled across it accidentally. So the young people in our research are 15 and 16, and most of them have seen pornography by the end of primary school. They've already seen it for the first time before the end of primary school. And very often that's because, you know, they stumbled across it, or it kind of reached out to them and kind of almost came into their lives through things like their social media feeds, or when they're gaming, or they're searching online or streaming movies. And, you know, they click on a link, they've no idea what's there, and they're confronted often with very violent pornography. We also see some sharing among peers, you know, like older siblings or somebody in a WhatsApp group sharing a link that, again, a young person is curious about. So a lot of first-time viewing is accidental. And then as teenagers get older, they're maybe more likely to seek it out. And I suppose there's a gender difference here. So the boys tell us that they're going to pornography to kind of figure out or know what to do in sex. And they say that what they see is that they're being told they need to be really dominant in a kind of sexual encounter. They need to be really aggressive. They need to maybe pull the girl's hair. They need to, you know, really kind of, I suppose, exert their control over her. And then what the girls tell us is they go to pornography to figure out what the boys are expecting of them. Mm-hmm. So they see a range of violent acts and they think, oh, well, this must be what sex is, and this is what I'm being required to kind of quote unquote consent to or submit to. So there's a bit of a gender difference there. But the bottom line is, yes, young people are getting information about how to behave in a sexual encounter from pornography. And that's probably the worst place they could be learning about, you know, healthy, happy, positive sexual relationships. Absolutely. So this is why we've come to the conclusion that, and again, a lot of the experts, there's a really big consensus and broad consensus on this, young people should not be exposed to content. And this as well, just to mention, Tara, is content that could be found in a couple of clicks, you know. So if young people actively look for pornography, all they've got to do is tick the box that says, yes, I'm over 18, and they're in, and all of this content is available in front of them in 2 seconds.
0: Yeah, and as you said, it's just ticking the box. At the moment in Ireland, that's it. It's, are you over 18? It's like if you go to an alcohol website, are you over 18? Other than that, there's no other protocols.
10: The
0: other thing, like, of course, this is welcome, but it doesn't fix the issue. There is the counter argument that we're seeing, Ruth, that this will increase the use of those virtual private networks, pushing people into darker corners of the internet. The chair of the Digital Rights Ireland, Dr. TJ McIntyre, he said giving government data about identity to social media platforms will give them even more information about individuals than they already have, and it will give them access to government databases, which will make their targeting of advertising and content algorithms at adults, or including vulnerable adults, even more effective. And it could also mean, in effect, that users could no longer browse the internet with any degree of anonymity. What would your reaction to that statement be?
10: So I certainly understand that there are privacy concerns here. And just on the point of the use of VPNs, I mean, you know, no measure like this is ever going to be a perfect silver bullet answer. But nevertheless, we have decided, as a society, have decided that some things should be age verified, that some things like alcohol, as an example, should not be available to under 18s. Now, that doesn't mean some teenagers don't go out and manage to buy alcohol in an off license. Of course, some of them do. But that doesn't mean we just throw that law in the bin and say, let's not bother and let it be a free for all for everyone. So, you know, I think there are going to be certain ways around, and some teenagers who are really intent on getting access to pornography may well use a VPN. But as I said, a lot of our young people in our research are saying that they'd seen this content by the end of primary school. Some were 7, 8, and 9 when they first saw it. Young people are not going to be using a VPN at that age. There also is perhaps an argument down the line of, do young people need VPNs at all? Should they have access to them? Or should we be age verifying VPNs? I understand these broader privacy arguments for sure. But we are seeing such an incredible onslaught of sexual violence being streamed into young people's lives. And at the same time, you know, those rates of domestic sexual and gender-based violence are not going down. So we have to address this issue really seriously. I think we have to address it as a safeguarding issue. And I think we have to put the safety and welfare and well-being of our young people above the privacy concerns of adults who want to watch pornography. So I'm talking about prioritizing here. I'm talking about prioritizing our young people here. And also, in terms of the technology, it's important to note that I understand that what's been developed, and it does need to be, it needs to be robust, it needs to be safe, and it needs to be privacy preserving. Like, the last thing we want anyone to have to do is to hand their details to a pornography platform.
0: Yeah.
10: Pornography platforms are nefarious actors. So generally what these kind of age verification measures do is they're a third party that stands between you, the user, and the pornography platform, and their job is to, just in that moment, determine that you are over 18, that you are indeed an adult. So, you know, any measure like this, of course, needs to be safe, robust, privacy preserving, but we just think it's essential in order to start protecting our young people from being molded and shaped, and their sexual expectations shaped by this kind of content.
0: Okay, well, listen, thank you so much, Ruth, for coming on with us this morning and sharing insight into that. That was Ruth Breslin, who is Director of Sexual Exploitation Research and Policy at the SERP Institute. What do you think? Should we have a digital ID? Should that be introduced to access those porn websites? Text WhatsApp or WhatsApp voice note on 0833 97 97 97. I could be saying 497s there. There's only three. It's Friday. Forgive me. Just looking at some of the texts that have come in. This was in, we were talking about one was about the migration pact. Make no mistake, once the migration pact is in place, digital ID is the next phase by using pornography as a Trojan horse to capture a percentage of the population by duping people into believing that it's for their safety, for younger younger generations. Digital IDs will turn us all into slaves. That's from one listener who's texted in. And I know that when we were looking at the concerns of you have to, I think, look, it's in a trial phase. I'm not sure exactly, it may be your passport is required, but my understanding, and it's something we'll revisit to maybe from the technical side, is, and Ruth alluded to it there, that your digital ID is like third party because, well, you know, you wouldn't want a porn website having access to that data. But in the same breath, I don't think closing our eyes and not doing anything about it is the solution either. And Ruth has described, and we've seen it and we've heard, porn has changed considerably in terms of the display and what children, young adults are seeing and expectations. And sometimes it's, well, a lot of times it's falling on ages that are way younger than 18. And I think, as I said, the status quo of doing nothing isn't going to help. But yeah, if you, if you've some texts, it's 0833 97 97 97. Now we're going to go to some more local issues, and I'm joined on the line now with my tongue is catching, independent councillor and mayor of Naas, Seamy Moore. Good morning, Seamy.
3: Good morning, listeners.
0: Good morning, and listen, thanks so much for joining us. Just looking at your recent motions, one was in relation to the Kilcullen roadworks. There was a new consultant's report identifying some of the designed weaknesses, and it looks like, has there been a few recorded incidents of trips and falls?
3: Correct, Tara. There's nearly a fall every week, at least one. Okay. It has gone into huge double-digit numbers, and very upsetting to both the people who fall and to people like councillors who have been desperately trying to get something done about this practically from week one, and certainly from month one of its installation. So we've been hoping to get it done. There's a request in for about $1 million to rectify it. But I've asked that whatever they're proposing to do, that they talk with the councillors first rather than go to a contractor and then they tell us, well, it's not within the contract to do this or do that or do. So we want to discuss all of the things that we see, like, for instance, large buses can't negotiate that junction very well. Ambulances can't find space because cars can't move over within the channels that they're in because of the high curbing. And there's chaos in with things like that. Plus the fact there's huge exposure to pedestrian safety at the public realm area between what we call Swans on the Green and Super Value. There's very definitely a big need for a pedestrian crossing there. Plus raised platforms on the other two roads, the Ballymore Road and the Kilcullen Road. And perhaps the moving of an existing traffic pedestrian crossing that's there more southwards, so that it benefits the people who are crossing into that public realm area.
0: And Shane, so what did the council say then?
3: Sorry again?
0: What did they say to your proposal about
3: voting? Yeah, no, they have accepted that they will invite the councillors in to have a look at the designs and maybe offer some changes that would be, or additions that would be helpful to it. So there's a new realm of staff, a new regime of staff in the public realm area, in the active travel area, the callers on the road section. And we're very delighted that this offer has been given to us to come and meet them. Yes.
0: Okay, great. And then your next motion was outlining, you were just, I suppose, alluding to the fact that the house population, there's a lot of, you know, there's a major increase in the Salins Nace area, and then you wanted to look at the proposed transport infrastructure and basically, I suppose, making sufficient road space for safe cycle lanes
3: on the Salins Road, which is going to be a huge corridor for us in the future. We will have a second railway station in that area. We will have a new town of 11,000 people at stage one. Who knows, it could be 15,000 or 20,000 people by the time it's fully developed in years to come. And as well as that, Salins itself is an expanding town. All of these things are happening on the north side and the north exit out of Nace, which is the Salins Road. And there is one area where it cones in, bottlenecks in to a single line of traffic in both directions. But if you're going to Salins and you get a green light, that's fine, providing there's not a car in front of you that wants to turn across the junction and into Munreed. You've got to wait and wait and wait until that car is gone before you can move forward. Plus the fact that there are no cycle lanes at that area, but there are cycle lanes coming out of the town, and beyond it there are cycle lanes at the GAA section. So in the in-between area, cyclists have to share the road with the traffic. Very dangerous, very dangerous. And pedestrians on the footpath are not safe because cars mount the footpath to squeeze past the parked car that's in their way.
0: And what did the council say with in relation to that, Jamie?
3: No plans to widen the road or to obtain extra land at each side. But again, the new regime have offered to have a look at it.
0: Okay.
3: Because I think it has slipped under the radar with everything else that's going on. This was something that was mooted as far back as 20 years ago.
0: Right.
3: And they had gone a long way towards acquiring roadside land, and then they just dropped it. So we don't know why that happened, but I'm glad to hear that they're going to now examine it and come back to us and perhaps include it in a new CPO of land to widen the road.
0: Okay, good. And then you had a question about the parking bylaws for street and residential areas in Nace. You were wondering when were they reviewed or when's the next one. What prompted you to ask that question?
3: I asked the question because I live in an area which is tremendously overloaded with a lot of cars being parked. But the problems are that they're parking on corners, and that makes it very dangerous for cars coming in, that people who live in the area. Plus, the other heavy parking means that children are playing in and out between the cars, or moving between the cars that are parked to get to their green area to play football or whatever it might be. And it's quite dangerous, and we need to have something done about it. And the only time you can do that is when the parking laws are being reviewed. But again, the particular road section indicated that there is another way to do it.
11: Okay.
3: I think they said section 38, and the offer has been given to us now to use that.
11: Okay, so that again, positive. And then just finally, the council, could they confirm if the National Transport Authority, or the NTA, has responded? They visited, I believe it was May 2023, and there was written proposals, or I suppose you're wondering, there was concerns obviously raised by Kildare County Council then, and you were wondering, what has any of the essential actions been addressed?
3: Correct and right. I'm afraid I'm not looking at it countywide. I'm looking at it from NACE perspective. Again, we will be looking at a NACE town development plan. We're looking at the moment at the Salins one, and we're also looking at this new town in the Millennium Park area. All of those things are going to require community bus services around the NACE area. And I've mentioned some of it to you already about the two railway stations in the Salins area, and also complex areas like NACE Gier on the Salins Road, a couple of schools in that area, the Borough Community area. There's a huge passage of people in the area all the time. And the whole idea with these new plans is to reduce the dependency on cars and convert everything into a 10-minute walk, or if you don't have a 10-minute walk, then there's a community bus. But there is no guarantee of these community buses, and I really wanted to talk with NTA about what they are going to do about these new buses that we'll be requiring, and park and ride areas to go with leaving the car behind so the bus can pick you up.
11: So that's now, is it kind of a separate issue to the NTA then, or can the council make an application on your behalf, or how does that work, Jamie?
3: Well, as I've just pointed out, we would be expected as councillors to make decisions in favour of these new plans for NACE, Salins and the new town. And you can't really, in all honesty, make a decision in favour of all these new ideas if you're not sure of the delivery of public services. So I just want to try and... It's very like schools.
11: Yeah.
3: If you say, oh yeah, we will have the schools, you will have them for you, we'll have them for you. It could be 10 years before they provide them, and that could be 8 years too late. So we want to try and get the transport the same way before we endorse these new local area plans.
11: Okay. Well, listen, thank you so much for sharing
3: the
11: feedback on that. That was Independent Councillor and Mayor of NACE, Jamie Moore. Coming up after the break, we're going to look at a report where more than one third of Kildare residents commute outside of the county for work.
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2: 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Welcome back. 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Unfortunately, we are, and I do see some texts in from listeners, we are having issues with our phones, so our phone lines are down. We believe it's an air issue and it's affecting a number of businesses. 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Now, a new report released by Kildare County Council has detailed employment job types and key towns, as well as the expected future growth across the county. Key areas of the new Strategic Employment Location Study and Employment Strategy reports have both used the census figures and new data to paint a picture of Kildare residents and key trends seen in the county when it comes to job types and differences within the county. And I suppose Daniel Maher on our news team was tasked at this lovely light reading, but you ran through, you're joining me now in studio, but you ran through some of the key findings. So I suppose, firstly, Dan, what did you find in terms of where Kildare people travel for work? And figures in relation to that.
3: Yeah, so as we say, a very, very interesting study. And the kind of key part that kind of came out of it and the headline of it is that one in three Kildare residents, so 36.5%, so that over 40,000 Kildare residents commute outside of the county for work. And then of the over 114,000 resident workers in Kildare, almost 50% are employed within the county. And the study also outlined such as local jobs. And there's also been an increase in local jobs of 25%, which is positive. And then overall, we're kind of going on a lot of census figures, so the 93% employment rate, which is increased by 20% since 2016. And then I think a really interesting part of this is where people work. Where, so I've kind of taken basically four key towns. So there's Naas Maynooth in the north, and there's Newbridge and Athy in the south. So
2: Just before, so it did look at multiple towns, but obviously you couldn't cover everything, but these are the ones you were looking at.
3: Yeah, so it covered essentially every town within the municipal district, so the five key municipal districts, and then the towns that lie within there. So I've picked these main four anyway. And look, there's figures galore, and I won't mention every figure that is here. But like, and to be honest, it's interesting when you look at it. You're always, as a journalist, you're always looking for differences. But I suppose the kind of key things that I saw are that in terms of people who work in their own area, it kind of is around 25 to 30% in every area. Naas is the highest, that's 31%, and then those who work in Kildare but not in their own area is kind of similar. Newbridge and South Kildare is actually highest of people who work in Kildare overall. And then outside of the county, then Maynooth actually has a very high number. So key figures when we're looking at people working outside of the county, it's generally kind of Dublin suburbs and city. There is kind of figures, I think Athy is the only place I saw with like people working in kind of Carlow, not the only people working in Carlow, but the only figures of note of people working in Carlow. So that was there as well. And then there's also a figure of, I suppose, people of blank or mobile destination. So which that could suggest maybe working from home, mobile or no set location. So that can kind of mean a number of things. And Athy kind of tops the group on that one. So it's at 23%. As I say, there's a lot of figures, but I think the key things that I saw from it was that there's a lot of kind of, we are definitely contributing a lot to the Dublin kind of the GDA, and obviously working in Dublin, there's a lot there. But as we say, kind of 25 to 30% in generally in the towns are working in Kildare, in their own area, I should say.
2: Okay, so that's good news in that sense, but that it's again supporting the local economy, because then maybe they might go for lunch, or we were talking about some remote workers as well. But it's still a significant amount of people leaving the county, and it's nor would that be surprising, really, given our location.
3: Yeah, and especially North Kildare, and it's not surprising that North Kildare has more people working in the Dublin belt. You know, they are commuter towns, probably more so than Newbridge and Athy, as we have found. Now, Newbridge and Athy are becoming increasingly, but we'll even talk later about the future plans and how North Kildare does seem to be accelerating at a rate that South Kildare isn't. So it is very interesting. And I suppose then, as we move on then to like what they actually do.
2: Yeah.
3: So again, it is figures galore, but as we talk

0: with jobs in the area. So the key kind of areas of employment are kind of in, so Naas has nearly 12,000 jobs according to the last census, Maynooth almost 7,000, Newburgh around the same. Now Athy is much further below that.
1: Okay.
0: It's below 3,000, which is a slight bit of a worry for a big town like Athy. And obviously we don't know how that'll kind of come for the next census. And then there's also an interesting thing, and I'm always kind of not throwing ratios at people, but there's a very interesting figure that came out in this. So it's essentially called a job to resident ratio. So if that's high, it's good, because for, let's say, for one person, there's one job.
1: Okay.
0: Athy again is very low on that. It's, I think it's one of the lowest in the county, whereas Naas I think is probably the highest in the county. Or
1: and
0: sorry,
1: what's their ratio? So then,
0: so in Athy it's 0.58. Now the highest in the county is 1.17 in Leixlip, but Naas is up at 0.92. They've all these kind of future plans are, that's the big thing the council are looking for, I think.
1: Okay.
0: Is for that ratio to go up. So essentially for one resident to one job, that's kind of a healthy,
1: that's what you're aiming for.
0: Yeah, between okay. kind of 0.8 and 1. So
1: okay.
0: That's kind of another aspect of it. And then look, in terms of like the jobs that are done in these four towns, there's not actually much differentiation between them. They're very, very broad, to be honest. I don't even know what section I'm in, to be honest. But there is, they are quite broad. And then look.
1: So what kind of jobs were you seeing then?
0: Yeah, so generally, like the main kind of things we saw, I've kind of picked the top three of people in the county and what jobs they do. So the highest in Maynooth was kind of like some manufacturing, mining and quarrying, that whole sector. As we say, very broad sectors. So there is kind of a lot of scope for different things in there. And the only thing they kind of all had in common, the one sector that they all had in their top three, was wholesale, retail, trade, transportation and accommodation. So South Kildare kind of topped, were highest on that as well. So there's, and to be honest, the most conclusive things I've seen actually haven't been here. Like if someone's listening now and said, like, where are the differences? Because that's what people listen in for. They're listening, what's the difference here? But I think as we talk about, and I've seen other papers with this headline as well, as the north-south divide, which is a big thing I looked at, and you do see it, and sorry, I know I'm flicking through a lot of random stuff.
1: Here, go on.
0: But I think the real differences that I saw on this report was the north-south divide, and not even so much now, but so like you look at like unemployment, the top four areas according to the 2022 census of unemployment were in South Kildare. Okay. So Athy is the highest, and it's quite, it's an outlier. It's 14.6%, and the other, there's the likes of Monastrevin, and they're all within the Kildare, Newbridge and Athy municipal districts, whereas the lowest is Maynooth at 5.4%. So you see that kind of,
1: there's quite a variance there.
0: There's a big variance there as well. And I think as we look then, I suppose, to the future as well, as we talk about that divide that kind of is there at the moment between the north and the south. And look, I know that's only an unemployment rate. There is more to scope other than that, and it's just one report. But I think as you look towards the future, the biggest alarming thing for me was, so basically in this report, every town or every area had one key kind of future area that they wanted to progress with some kind of industry or some kind of employment. So I won't go through all of them in too much detail, but Little Connell in Newbridge was one in the Newbridge area, Gallows Hill on the Dublin Road in Athy. So they were the two South Kildare ones. And I saw a massive difference between the jobs that were going to be created in these South Kildare elements.
1: Yeah.
0: And also very, very interesting as well is the type of industries that are going to invest in the South Kildare versus North Kildare. So in South Kildare, there's kind of a these seem to be kind of lower manufacturing levels, industrial, wholesale level job, which obviously it's still jobs created. But in Maynooth and Naas and Leixlip and Selbridge and North Kildare, there seems to be this big thing that there's biopharma, there's higher advanced manufacturing. And when you think about, we can already see that there's a divide between north and south. So this future projection, which is for 2040, seems as though, and what I would worry for as a person who lives in Kildare, is the north is kind of going to completely separate from the south. And that's what we see as well. And even the population booms, it's all in the north. And the south, the south is, I think, is going up by, Athy and Newbridge are going up by maybe 15% in the next 15 years. Maynooth is set to increase population by 66%. By 2040.
1: Yeah, so you're saying, the population boom by 2040 in Kildare, so in the county, with Naas and Maynooth's population to increase by 35 to 66% respectively. And then, as you said, Newbridge and Athy, much more modest, 15%. Now, there's a way more you could be delving into this. Like, that's interesting. As you were saying, the high-tech biopharma does seem to be predominantly based in the north of the county. And so they're going to like that considerable investment, and then it's just putting, I do appreciate sometimes you need clusters, you know, and that's how things grow, but then it's just such a differential, and it does kind of make, you know, and I don't want to, but it's like the poorer cousin.
0: Yeah, well, and I would worry about that as well, and I know there is that perception sometimes, and I think when you see it in data like this, it is definitely worrying, and I would definitely worry if I was in them municipal districts. I'd say we could be possibly falling behind here, and I would be even saying the Kildare County Council, should there be, have maybe been further plans to try to push the likes of Athy and Newbridge up towards the likes of North Kildare, but it seems here that North Kildare has kind of just been like, we'll leave yous out on your own, yous are going to essentially become part of Dublin. And we've seen the centralisation that Dublin, that happens in Dublin. I know there was previous kind of decentralisation aims to get things out of Dublin, because we can't just have everyone in a country living in one city, and that seems to be kind of what's going to happen, like in the next 15 years, like any place that's like, Maynooth's not a small town as it is, so for that to increase by 66%, projections.
1: And where do they go?
0: And I would worry as well. And the thing is as well, and this is probably something that is for another day, but there's a big thing that they mentioned on their report, that the key areas for housing, so now, not that there won't be housing built in other areas, but Naas, Maynooth, Newbridge, and I think it was Leixlip, I could be wrong, but there was only Newbridge and South Kildare. That was the only area there. These are the key areas for kind of, so these areas are going to boom in the next 15 years. And I would worry about rural, I'd worry about rural Ireland in general, but rural Kildare as well. So it's very, very, look, it's a very interesting report in general, but I definitely do think there is that kind of north and south divide that is growing, and I don't think it's unfair to say that looking at this report.
1: Okay, well listen, that is, because I'm conscious I have to get you over to the news, and I do see Clem Ryan is after coming into studio. Are you trying to make me break the system?
2: No. Don't worry about that. Interesting figures there from Dan. I've been taken by that. No, I want to update the phones situation.
1: Okay, yeah.
2: Because I've just been in touch with Central, our sources within AIR. Thousands is the answer I'm getting now. Thousands of phones are down. And again, this is to do with just people who would have phone systems in their businesses or wherever, like us here in KFM. They went down yesterday morning because there's a fault, a major fault, obviously, at the one of the main aircom exchanges in Dolphin's Barn in Dublin. And we heard yesterday how, you know, 250 subunits were down. Now, those 250 subunits would be like substations in terms of phone systems, and they would affect businesses, doctors, solicitors, accountants, any business indeed that has a phone system that works off what's called ISDN lines, like us here, which means people can't contact us on our main line, or they can't, obviously, thousands of people can't be contacted. Now, this went on yesterday. There was supposed to be a reset this morning, I'm told, from that particular exchange where the problem is, but I'm told now that there is still no change to that, and they're still working to try and resolve the problem. One wonders why it takes, with a major national phone system, why it's taken up to 2 days and possibly longer. The last time this happened, where we were impacted as well, it took 2 days to resolve it. So people, don't worry about the that whether you can contact KFM or not. You can on WhatsApp or text. And indeed, Hannah will, or rather Tara will keep you posted.
1: Hannah, now thankfully I'm just standing in for Hannah while she's on a well-deserved break, but I will keep you posted on it. And the number again is 0833 97 97 97. I see I have a number of messages, but I'm conscious of the time because I'm going to let Dan run to get ready for the news. But also, I did miss this message that had come in to say I was asked to read this out at 9:50, and apologies, and that is my fault. Could you please wish my daughter Carla a very happy birthday? Love her so much, and I'm so proud of her, and could you wish our mammy a very birthday happy birthday as well. We love you so much. That's Kayla, Lacey and Ella. Apologies for that. We're going to head over to the short break before we head to news.
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1: KFM. We have a busy second hour where we're going to look at deep retrofits in the Kildare-based charity Barrettstown, checking your passport ahead of summer travel and some local issues. But first, over to the newsroom with Daniel Meyer.
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0: Good morning. Protests in Belfast continued into a third night last night, but remained largely peaceful. The PSNI said extra officers had been deployed across Northern Ireland amid concerns about further violence. Disorder and protests followed a stabbing attack on Monday where Stephen Ogilvie lost his left eye and suffered deep cuts to his head, face and back. Iran says it's not yet reached a final conclusion on a peace deal with the United States to end the war. The Foreign Ministry claims most of the text is finalised, but it accuses Washington of repeatedly shifting its position. Earlier, Donald Trump claimed peace talks have been brought to the highest level of the leadership and approved. Jeffrey Donaldson will be continuing giving evidence at Newry Crown Court today. The former DUP leader took to the stand yesterday in his trial for 18 historic sexual abuse charges, which he denies. His wife Eleanor is facing a trial of facts on five charges to which she has also pleaded not guilty. And the number of mortgages given to first-time buyers has doubled in recent years. That's according to a new report by the Banking and Payments Federation of Ireland. Wicklow was the fastest-growing area, followed by Cork, Limerick and Midlands. In Kildare, the median property value of existing properties bought by first-time buyers was €407,000, while their median basic household income was €91,000. And in sport, Cedro St. Connolly's Park will host a double-header tomorrow as the men and women's footballers play Kerry in the All-Ireland Championship. The women throw in at 3 p.m. while the men's game is at 5:30 p.m. KFM will have full live commentary with Ger McNally and Philly Wolf in association with Hanlon Concrete Products of Robertstown. A reminder that this evening's Kildare Today at 10:40 and this evening's Kildare Sports Preview at 6:25 will preview all of the weekend's sporting action. And co-host Mexico are off to a winning start at the 2026 World Cup Finals in Group A. A goal either side of half-time, including a header from Wolves striker Raul Jimenez, saw them beat South Africa 2-0 in Mexico City. South Korea came from behind to win 2-1 against Czechia in this morning's other game. This evening's co-host Canada will face Bosnia and Herzegovina in Toronto, and in the early hours of Saturday morning, the US begin their tournament against Paraguay. We'll have news in full at 11.
7: 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Still, those marinated pork chops smell nice.
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0: KFM has been informed of the following death. Jerome, Jim O'Sullivan, White Abbey Court, Kildare Town, and formerly of Renard, Cathersyveen, County Kerry. Deeply regretted by his wife Mary, sons and daughters Siobhan, Frankie, Jerry, Kieran, Sean, Owen, Seamus, Rebecca and Rachel, and extended family. Reposing at McWay's funeral home, Abbeyview, Kildare Town, from 4 p.m. today, concluding with prayers at 7 p.m. Removal from his family home by Glennon's funeral directors on Saturday morning to arrive at the Carmelites Church, Kildare Town, for Requiem Mass at 11 a.m. Jerome's funeral mass will be live streamed and can be viewed on churchcamlive.ie. Burial afterwards in St. Connaught's Cemetery, Kildare Town. Family flowers only, please. Donations, if desired, to the community first responders, Kildare Town. Suvnus August Siachán Doe. Obituary notices can be viewed on kfmradio.com. 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
0: A cloudy start to this morning with patchy outbreaks of light rain and drizzle, but conditions will improve throughout the morning with brighter spells developing. Highest temperatures of 15 to 20 degrees.
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1: Good morning, and we're into the second hour of Kildare Today. Tara Flanagan standing in for Hannah Kelly. Coming up in this hour, we are going to be talking to the SEAI, and that's in regard to a deep retrofit of Kildare-based children's charity Barrettstown, where an estimated €55,000 in annual energy costs are to be saved. Now is the time to start looking at our passports. Are they still in date? There's nothing worse than realising with a trip in only days to go that your passport is out of date. We'll have local issues around the county, and also we'll have Seamus Dillon and Tommy O'Callaghan coming in to tell us what's going on with this weekend with the double header of the Kildare women's and men's football team playing in Newbridge against Kerry in the All-Ireland Championship. But first, let's take this. This is Ella Langley with Choosing Texas.

definitely choosing Texas. And actually, just looking there, she is number one. Choosing Texas, and actually just looking there.

choosing Texas and actually just looking there, she is number one. Choosing Texas and actually just looking there, she is number one. That was Ella Langley, Choosing Texas and actually just looking there, she is number one. That was Ella Langley, Choosing Texas and actually just looking there.

0: choosing Texas and actually just looking there, she is number one. Choosing Texas and actually just looking there, she is number one. That was Ella Langley, Choosing Texas and actually just looking there, she is number one in the Billboard charts in the US, not only in the country and western section, but in the main.
1: And I would encourage any of your listeners this morning that are involved in charities that have an energy spend, a significant energy spend, to reach out to us, because our energy community energy grant is very, it's focused at kind of bespoke projects that community and charity bodies would be carrying out.
0: So I wanted to ask you about that. Well, firstly, what I might ask is, I know I detailed some of the renovations or retrofits that you did in Bairdstown, but that was only some of it, because there was more to it than that, wasn't there?
1: Well, there was. That's one of the significant projects that we've done with Bairdstown over the last number of years. But indeed, we've been working with Bairdstown for probably the guts of 15 years. The project itself, Bairdstown's been going for 30 years, and anyone who knows it, year on year, they consistently improve the facility there, and to the point now where it's an incredible facility, and anyone who's involved in it should be very proud, because you know, it's like a small town, small village that kind of is focused on the children that go there. But we've been working across the board with Bairdstown as they've grown, and this recent project is one of the largest project and that we've done with them. But it really focuses around reducing energy costs, and then the benefits that come from when you reduce energy costs, things like warmth and well-being, and obviously then air quality. So, you know, in the middle of the estate, there's 500 acres, and it's very peaceful, you know. So things like electric vehicles fit in very well, because there's no emissions and there's no significant noise either.
0: Yeah, and then, so you were saying, okay, about community groups, because I know Bairdstown was on the larger scale, and you did describe it is like a little town, or not even a little town, a decent sized town, but there may be community groups that are listening and thinking, okay, I don't know if this is for us, and also there is a financial outlay. Can you just talk us through that, or how, like,
1: absolutely,
0: Yeah. Absolutely, Carrie.
1: So we have the Sustainable Energy Communities Program. So effectively, we've 1,000 communities up and down the country that are involved. It's like kind of the tidy towns for energy. And those organizations, they can be very basic, and they can be right up to organizations. We've some real fine examples in Upper Church in Tipperary, where, you know, the community have got involved in upgrading people's homes within the community, and kind of coming together and aggregating, because things, when you aggregate and do things en masse, the costs drop. So we've got plenty of opportunity and plenty of examples where we pair with communities. We've done a lot of work with GEA clubs and community halls in local businesses, and kind of pair those projects together, so they're done on a geographical basis. So we might go in and do the local, we might do the floodlights within the GAA club, and we might put fridges in the local supermarket, in terms of, because the fridges reduce the amount of energy that's used when they have doors on them. It keeps the kind of keeps the refrigeration inside, and then we might do some vulnerable homes in the area. We work with the elderly people in the area and the vulnerable people in the area to retrofit their homes, and some of the business, the credits that the businesses receive can be then spent on the people in fuel poverty in the area. So it's a real kind of coming together, and we have project leaders that can go into these communities and show them and demonstrate to them what can be done. And I suppose from a community perspective, the big thing is having those community champions. The best work we've done with communities, there's always someone or a group of people who are really strong and want to get things done, and that's the key ingredient.
0: And then, so William, okay, so I do hear you, like, someone kind of helping drive and

0: and that they can work with you. So does it work differently then to your typical house retrofit and business? So it could be like, okay, look, we don't have the means to do X, but we would like to do the floodlights, or we would like to put in the solar panels, and then they can, is it contact yourselves directly? What happens then?
1: Absolutely. I mean, through our sustainable energy community, we have thousands of them throughout the country. So if communities are interested, come and speak to us. We'll try to pair them with the local community, sustainable energy community, and see what's possible. And again, like, we do have grants for master plans. So initially we'll support those communities. So there will be very little outlay other than the time from the communities. And that master plan then shows what could be achieved in the area. So it's very intuitive. It's very supportive, and I would certainly encourage anyone who's listening this morning who feels it might be something for them to get in touch with us. All of our information is available on our website, or we have a call centre, and we'll be only too happy to help them and help support them on their energy transition journey.
0: So, William, actually, if you could share the website and the call centre number.
1: Yeah, it's www.seai.ie, and the call centre number will be on the website as well. I don't have the number.
0: No, and do you know what? And I don't either. But anyway, it's all on seai.ie. Listen, thank you so much for joining us. That was William Walsh, CEO of the SEAI. And he was talking about the community grant. So, as I said, we're normally used to hearing about homes and also businesses. So, and it does look like it can be kind of more tailor-made. And look, if you are someone who's already started it for your local club or community, or are considering it, maybe let us know on 0833 97 97 97.
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0: Now, now, welcome back. Fianna Fáil and Kildare North TD Naoise Ócáiriúil has been appointed as the chairperson of the Oireachtas Artificial Intelligence Committee. He replaces Malcolm Byrne, who stepped down after being stopped by Gardaí on suspicion of drink driving. Mr Byrne has been awaiting the outcome of a urine sample test and says he will take whatever punishment may be forthcoming in the event of a prosecution. So joining us now is Fianna Fáil, Kildare North, Fianna Fáil TD Naoise Ócáiriúil. Good morning, Naoise, and thank you for joining us.
1: Good morning, Tara.
0: I suppose, Naoise, it would be remiss of me not to mention your colleague, Wicklow Wexford TD, Malcolm Byrne, and the drink driving investigation. What's your reaction to it?
9: Yeah, look, first of all, Tara, I think anybody getting behind the wheel of a car after having drinks immediately before or indeed the morning after is completely unacceptable. And I know Malcolm will has said that he's going to accept whatever punishment comes his way. And it's a reminder to all of us, I think, particularly the day after, if people are drinking, let's say, an evening before, to really think again about getting behind the wheel of a car and not to do it, because it's not acceptable under any circumstances.
0: Okay, thanks for that. Now, congratulations on your new appointment. Naoise, you have experience in this area, and maybe for some listeners who mightn't be aware, you could share a bit about your work experience, I suppose, in AI.
9: Sure, Tara, and I suppose it's been a bit of a whirlwind 2 weeks, because the Taoiseach actually appointed me as chairperson of the Irish Language and Gaeltacht Committee 2 weeks ago, because I'd been deputising for Catherine Connolly after she was elected president. And then, obviously, Esther was then appointed to the AI Committee. So I'm on both committees. I'm also on the Climate, Environment and Energy Committee.
0: You're very busy, is what you're saying.
9: Yeah, but I'll no longer be becoming chair of the Irish Language Committee. So that'll be taken on by somebody else now, Deputy Shane Moynihan from Dublin South West. He's based in Lucan. But in terms of my background, Tara, so as many listeners will know, I was a county councillor for 10.5 years. But I was a councillor, I also worked in the tech industry. So I worked for three different companies over about 8.5-9 years. And the final 3.5 years, before I was elected to the Dáil, I was working for an AI company. So a lot of experience in AI and in the tech industry. I've also, over the past year alone, developed a lot of policies around AI. So first one last year was introducing a bill to set up a national AI office, which would be a regulator, which would protect people from the dangers of AI. And only a few weeks ago, I published a policy paper on an AI workforce transition program. So I've been working with trade unions and with employers as well about retraining people within their job if their job is going to be impacted by AI. So it's about protecting people. I know a lot of people are worried about potentially losing their jobs, and a policy like this will protect as many jobs as possible and reskill and retrain people into new roles so that their jobs aren't impacted if AI is brought into the workplace.
0: Okay, and in fairness, AI is moving. It's such a fast pace, and nearly you could have a policy and the landscape has changed, but it does cover a number of areas. But one issue that, and I suppose it's something we've been discussing quite a bit recently on the show, is data centres, because you can't have AI without it. And a report from Friends of the Earth and Beyond Fossil Fuels found that the rapid expansion of centres across the country had already cost householders $715 million extra on bills between 2015 and 2023. Data centres consumed, I think the more recent report, 22% of all of our electricity use, when you compare that to the US, which uses 4%, and China 1%. And we obviously know Kildare County Council have approved plans for a $3 billion data centre campus in Naas. So it's like, can the two align together? Can we have AI and data centres without this, you know, impact for our electricity on our environment?
9: Yes, yeah, so I'm on the, as I was saying, the Climate, Environment and Energy Committee as well. So this is an area that we're looking at a lot. And, you know, data centres, yes, AI needs compute, which is storage space essentially. And when people talk about, oh, it's been stored in the cloud is a data centre, right? Mm-hmm. So if people are listening back to this programme on the KFM website, that's been stored in a data centre. And it's not just AI, it's all of our digital life, our digital identity is all in data centres. And this is a problem that we're facing across the world. But in Ireland, it's a particular issue because of our climate. It suits data centres, but we need to look at how can we do it in a more efficient way that doesn't have an impact on households, and essentially that we're not taking on far more data centres than other countries as well, because other countries are having this very same debate, but it does seem in Ireland that we're taking on far more data centres than other countries, so a lot of the data has been stored here. And if you look at, we'll say, a lot of companies from my previous life working in tech, they want their data to remain in the EU. They don't want to go into the US or to China or whatever. So if we do want to do that, I think we need to look at it from a European Union perspective. How can we ensure that if we do require these data centres, how is it done in an equitable way that is shared across the EU and is not just focused in Ireland, for example? The Nordics have a lot of data centres, again, because of the weather. So how can we work with our colleagues across the EU to make sure that it's spread evenly and no country is taking the brunt of it?
0: Anisha, there is a number of data centres, have we not seen the data centre that has been created that is able to offset some of its, energy?
9: Yeah,
0: because I remember speaking to a man who built data centres, and he's talked about how they've put in kind of water storage where water could be heated and then that can be distributed to you. Now, it's been used in Europe, but I don't think it's been used in Ireland. So it's like, is there not a better design, or has that just not happened yet?
9: No, you're right. And the data centre in that's going ahead in Naas, for example, that has that element to it. Intel has that element to it. It's not a data centre to Intel, but they have a similar type of a setup. And that is kind of part of the data centres of the future. What's also part at the moment, the Minister for Energy, Dara O'Brien, is progressing legislation around the private wires bill. So this is something I've been pushing massively. So what this would mean would be, we'll say, a data centre, or indeed a large company or anybody, would be able to put a wind turbine or solar panels on site to generate energy for themselves. So that's quite limited at the moment, and it's those type of ideas we need to be looking at to offset essentially the amount of energy that these data centres are using. And you're right, Tara, we really need to get to grips with, I suppose, not just the modern technology element of it, but making sure the families and households don't feel the brunt. But the same side, we need to look at the huge opportunities in AI, not just in, we look at healthcare, for example, huge amount of advances there. We look at time savings in business, probably close to home for you. Barry Flanagan, Lock 13, has developed, a suite of different products to help him run his business more effectively and efficiently. So there's a huge amount of opportunities there, but we have to make sure the guardrails are there, the people are protected, the workers are protected. And then we're looking at things like people's voice, people's image, people's likeness that's not taken advantage of. And that's something that, kind of last night in the Dáil, myself and Malcolm Byrne actually were progressing legislation in to literally do that, to protect people's likeness, their image, so it's not taken advantage of. So, we've seen scams in the past where somebody gets a text or a phone call from a loved one asking them for money. It's outlawing things like that. And that's what we really need to be at the forefront of. And in fairness, in Ireland, I'm at an event here in the Convention Centre with Canadian politicians and businesses. And this is a huge problem that we're seeing across the world. And Ireland actually is at the forefront of developing legislation and ways of actually dealing with it.
0: Okay. Well, listen, I've no doubt, Nisha, we're going to be talking to you quite a bit in this role. And I want to congratulate you again and thank you for coming on and sharing that with us. That was Kildare North Fianna Fáil TD Nisha Cruel and chairperson of the Oireachtas Artificial Intelligence Committee. Now, as I said, our phones are still down at the moment, but you can get in touch by texting, WhatsApp or voice note on 0833 97 97 97. What are your views on, and I suppose data centre is one part of it, and I know Nisha's kind of addressed that, and look, it's an ongoing discussion, but AI, is it something that you're using in your day to day or not? Nisha did reference actually my brother, who has a pub in Salins, Lock 13, and he has been automating some of the tasks, and the way he said it or described it to me was, it wasn't about replacing jobs, it's about doing work more efficiently. But what about you? Is that something you're seeing or doing? Now, this is the time of year when we're talking about the weather and the way it's been, and it's hard not. And I remember, because in a former life I did work and travel, and I did see when the weather was bad, the phones would be absolutely hopping, because always the fear is, oh my God, is this what our summer is going to be like? But of course, you can't go abroad if you don't have a passport, and it's hard not. And I remember, because in a former life I did work and travel, and I did see when the weather was bad, the phones would be absolutely hopping.

0: thing, because always the fear is, oh my God, is this what our summer is going to be like? But of course, you can't go abroad if you don't have a passport. So the Irish Travel Agents Association are, I suppose, they're warning people, have you looked at your passport? And sometimes it's something that you might only look at the morning of, or maybe it's something that you look at on the way to the airport, which is probably not the best time to be looking at it. But with summer holidays fast approaching, schools preparing to break for the season, I suppose the Irish Travel Agents is urging customers to check their passports, renew them if necessary to avoid unnecessary stress ahead of travel. The summer months can be the busiest period for overseas travels, and the ITAA is reminding holidaymakers not to leave passport renewals until the last minute, particularly as demand for passport services traditionally increases significantly during this time. They are encouraging consumers to use their Ireland's online passport renewal service, which continues to offer a fast and efficient and user-friendly process for applications. I don't know if any of you have used it. If you have, maybe let us know. 0833 97 97 97. I have used it before and it did work efficiently for me, but at the time, thankfully, my husband is more organised than I am, and he was able to flag, look, we need to renew. But I did have a friend who was operating within the guidelines that the passport office had said, and she was due to get her passport. She had applied, I think it was a month out, but between a photo not being the right level and, you know, going back and forth, then it was a day before travel and she just got her passport. She was nearly kissing and hugging the postman when he delivered it. But it's just the worst feeling, and something that you want to avoid. But joining me on the line is Ciara Mooney from Freedom Travel, who is based in Selbridge. Ciara, good morning.
1: Good morning, how are you?
0: I am good, but we were just giving listeners the lowdown of passports and the nightmare that can be when... And particularly, and I'm sure, Ciara, you may have had customers or clients where at the airport and realising, oh no, or maybe that doesn't happen, of course, because with a good travel agent, you'd be well warned in advance.
1: Well, that's it, exactly. And to be honest with you, it's something that we set up ourselves in Freedom Travel there about a year and a half ago. With our systems, we actually send out reminders now to people when their passports are going out of date. And the amount of messages we've got back saying, thank you so much, because after 10 years, people don't realise that it's coming towards it, because it is such a long duration that we have the passports for. But I recently done my own, and what was great is I was able to use the one that I had and also apply for a new one. So it wasn't like I had to post something back or I had to wait for the other one to expire. I was actually able to get that, and I had two passports there for a couple of months and I could have used either or, so that was perfect.
0: Okay, so actually that's quite a good way to approach it, isn't it? Rather than waiting for it. Now, I know you would travel quite a bit, but, you know, yeah. I think some people wait until it has expired. So,
1: wouldn't recommend that. Definitely not. And another thing as well, I have both the passport and I have the passport card. And the passport card, because I spend a lot of time now, I have the apartment in Valencia, so I go back and forth quite a bit. And to have the passport card in the back of my phone is absolutely brilliant. I'm not kind of bringing the passport everywhere with me unless it's a country that actually requires the passport that you have it.
0: Ciara, so the passport card, because that's something I haven't been using. So is that within European countries?
1: It is, yes. And I even travelled to Albania there last week for a couple of days and they accepted the passport card. Okay. Now, I had the passport just in case.
0: Yeah.
1: But
0: okay.
1: Exactly.
0: But at that handy, it just goes into your wallet.
1: It's brilliant. Absolutely brilliant. So I can basically run away from everywhere with my phone. Oh, I've got my cards on the phone. I've got the passport cards. Yeah. I have everything. So if the phone ever went missing,
0: I know,
1: I'd be gone.
0: When it dies. When the phone dies, that's the problem.
1: Exactly.
0: But to get the digital passport, how can you do that?
1: Oh, it's so easy. I literally logged on to the passport office website and I had it done, I'd say, within less than probably 10 minutes. Oh. And it's great because when you're taking the pictures and everything, they let you know if it's good or bad. Yeah. It's not like in the old days where you used to have to go down and get your picture taken with the white background in the pharmacy or one of the photo booths. Send it in, they send it back, it's not good enough. So it was back and forth. Whereas

0: it's just like they scan the photo. Yes, it's okay. No, you're smiling. You're not allowed to smile. And it's great. It's done so quick. I definitely recommend, even if someone's passport isn't up for another year, I'd nearly be recommending doing it.
1: Yeah, and just having it. And then, okay, so I know this is something, and I know there's nothing worse. Obviously, as you said, in Freedom Travel, you send out that reminder. People know.
0: We do.
1: But in the event where they haven't, what are the options then? You're kind of like, you know,
0: you have to make an appointment with them. There is the emergency service at the passport office.
1: Yeah.
0: That you can do,
1: isn't it?
0: It is, yeah. And like, to get like an emergency passport, I think it's only like a 3-year one, and it costs, I think, nearly double the price of what the standard one does now. I'm not 100% sure on that,
1: okay.
0: But I do know it costs more, and it's not for as long a duration as the 10 years.
1: Okay, yeah. And then I know,
0: but I'd even have the passport card as backup.
1: Yeah.
0: Do you know what I mean?
1: Yeah.
0: So no, people have that.
1: That's genius. That is on my to-do list now this weekend. So applications can be made, I think it's at www.armireland.ie. Now, I have to ask you, Ciara, this weather hasn't been brilliant. And we actually would have met in a previous life in travel. But I always remember when the weather wasn't great, the phones would be hopping. What this week now? What, and are you getting the calls? And where are people looking to go?
0: We're getting the calls, and to be honest with you, I actually can't get over it. And I'm going to give you a little inside scoop now at the moment,
1: Because
0: this is kind of what's
1: listening.
0: Going on in the industry, right?
1: No one's listening, Ciara, you're grand.
0: Don't tell anyone, right? It's our secret. But at the moment, there's an awful lot of the Australians that aren't travelling.
1: Okay,
0: so there's a lot of places that the Australians would have went to in Europe that are now, they've either extended it until next year because of the way the world at the moment with the situation, if they were coming from Australia via the Middle East over to Europe. So what's happening is the likes of these 5-star, the likes of your Oceania, your UniWorld, River Cruises, they have some absolutely incredible offers at the moment. Like, I was looking at one that you'd usually charge about $5,000 to $6,000 per person. That's down to about $2,500 to $3,000. So there's 50% savings on some of the destinations that people wouldn't realize. Like, people think celebrity cruises, it's your 5-star.
1: Yeah.
0: But now you have these like ultra luxury cruise companies that are actually offering significant discounts to the point that I'm like, that can't actually be the price that they're charging.
1: Yeah,
0: like,
1: you're
0: there's even some there where
1: Okay, and then there has been a little bit with the American market, maybe that hasn't been, you know, the levels traveling. So there's capacity in the market,
0: exactly.
1: Is what you're saying. Okay.
0: Yeah, and it's the same as the Australians as well.
1: Okay.
0: So that's all having an impact. It's like the Escorted Tours as well. They have some fantastic offers at the moment. But I was over in Albania myself there last week. I went to Durres, and Durres is only like 20 minutes from Tirana Airport. Miles the traffic now. There is quite a bit of traffic, as you can imagine, at the moment with everything that's going on. But Durres is a fantastic destination, and it's one of them that people don't really hear that much about.
1: Yeah.
0: It's kind of coming more mainstream now. But Durres has the old town, it has the new town. I walk from one to the other in about 30 minutes. But the value for money there in comparison with some of the other destinations in Europe is second to none.
1: Okay.
0: Like $150 for a coffee.
1: Mm.
0: You know, like a meal, like fresh fish, like caught like hours before you're sitting down to eat it. Like I say, it's like fish with attitude when it comes with the eye and everything. That was €10 for a meal, including drinks.
1: Okay, and a quality meal, you know, without it all.
0: Oh, absolutely. But the ingredients that just make your mouth water, do you know what I mean? The freshness is just
1: fabulous.
0: Incredible.
1: Well, listen, between my digital passport and going online to see where I'm going, I'll be doing that. But thank you so much for sharing all of that with us. That was Ciara Mooney from Freedom Travel, based in Selbridge. Now, we know there's a doubleheader this weekend, and we were going to preview all the weekend sporting action with Tommy Callan. I think I put an O into his name. He's not going to be happy with me for doing that. And we'll also have Clem Ryan.
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2: Now, just before we go to the sports preview, I just have, there's two texts that came in. One was like, could anyone please tell me what is happening to all these caravans on the Curra? We know that there is, I think a court order has been submitted or that they have been asked to move. It's a time frame, but it is something we are keeping an eye on, and anything we can report will be on our website, and it's an issue we'll probably revisit next week. Also, this weekend, there's a run for Roisin. It's on June 13th. It's a 5K walk or run, and it's in memory of Roisin, and it's an for ACT for meningitis. It's a meeting at Rathangan GAA and arrival at 11 a.m. and it's runner walk beginning at 12 noon. Now I have to head over to Clem Ryan and Tommy Callan because it's a busy weekend this weekend.
3: It is indeed, and it's a key weekend, very important weekend, Tara. And by the way, on that announcement of the run for Roisin, don't forget the Kildare Diary, folks, is available to any club or organisation running any non-commercial event to raise money or whatever else. We have a Kildare Diary that goes on air four times a day, and indeed it's also on our website. 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Click into that and you'll see all the events. There's quite a lot of events actually planned for this weekend across a variety of community activities. Yes, very busy weekend indeed. And let's begin by naming the Kildare team, which will play Kerry tomorrow evening in Cedwood St. Connaught's Park. A return of the former Kildare manager, Jack O'Connor. That'll be interesting for some people, I'm sure. There wasn't huge happiness with the way he departed the scene rather abruptly. And in doing so, originally as manager, referring, why wouldn't you want to manage Manchester United, being his reference to Kerry. We'll see what kind of Manchester United comes to St. Connaught's Park tomorrow afternoon. The team has been named. In goal, it's Owen Sheehan, Johnstown Bridge. A full back line of Ryan Burke, Carra, Mark Dempsey, Moorfield and Harry O'Neill, Clane. Half backs, James McGrath, Athy, Padraig Spillane, Athy, Brian Byrne, Nace. Centre field, team captain Kevin Feely, Athy and Brendan Gibbons, Kilcock. Half forwards, Shane Farrell, Kilcock, Derek Kerwin, Nace, Cullum Dalton, Salins. Full forwards, Ben Lokman, Sarsfields, Alex Byrne, Nace and Jack Robinson, Clarenko. And the rest of the matchday panel is in goal, Cian Burke of Clane, Rob Fitzgerald, Nace, Liam Kelly, Milltown, James Harris, Castle Mitchell, Tommy Gill, Carberry, Cahill Hagney, Nerney, Niall Dolan, Raheens, Brian McLaughlin, Clane, Darius Ords, Carra and Ryan Sinkey, Nace. And there are four players have been named on standby. Among them are Ben McCormack. I know Jack McKevitt is in there, Callum Bolton, and I know I'm leaving one out, but Tommy, you might have that to hand right at the minute anyway. What do you make of that line out, Tommy?
4: Sam Dorden is the fourth one. You're missing there, Clem.
3: That's right, he is. Yeah. Thank you.
4: Yeah. It's three changes in personnel from the team that were beaten by Galway, and in all on the 26-man match there, our 24-man match day panel, there's five changes in total. So there's a fair shake-up there. I suppose the main talking point is the return of Shane Farrell. Shane has been out of action for the best part of 2 years. He has worked extremely hard to get himself back. He was always involved with Kildare when he was out with that injury. He seemed to be included the whole time. But he has worked extremely hard, but my God, he's coming into a good tester after out of action for 2 years. He named at number 10. Padraig Spillane takes the place of Owen Lawler, who was out injured. And the other change is Jack Robinson coming in at 15. And he certainly deserves an opportunity, no doubt about that.
3: Right. Is it a case of Kildare have absolutely nothing to lose tomorrow evening? Because is there anybody at all, Tommy, that realistically expects that Kildare would beat Kerry tomorrow?
4: No, absolutely not. I haven't met anybody anyway. Yeah, look at, in fairness, you can talk it up any way you like. It's still a two-horse race. I mean, it wouldn't be the first time a 1-10 shot was beaten, but it doesn't happen too often. Kerry are coming.

0: Kerry are coming and are coming strong. They have three of their missing stars back in action, and Paddy Clifford is starting again. Of course, David is in there as well, but Kerry are coming. They're coming big time. It's very, very difficult to see Kildare getting anything out of this game. I mean, it's win or bust anyway, no matter who wins. This is their last chance saloon. Whoever loses this season is over. Whoever wins marches on to the next round, which is the following weekend. So it's a tough call. They're still, Kildare are missing a couple of, they've had injuries the whole year long. The whole year they have rarely had a full panel to pick from, but that's part and parcel of today's modern game. The games are coming so quick and fast. I see amongst the subs there, now Ryan Sinkey is back in. He's had to been out for months with a hamstring, and Rob Fitzgerald is in from Naas. Liam Kelly from Milltown is in the subs as well, along with Cathal Hagney and Niall Dolan from Raheens. So five new faces in there. It'll be interesting. It's going to be a tough afternoon for Kildare, but look at, you're up, you're playing, yeah. You're playing at the top table. That's it.
1: And Tommy, let's view the contrasting fortunes of both teams in the last round. Kerry won't be very happy to find themselves in what could be regarded as the loser's section and whatever else. I mean, Donegal kind of wiped their nose in a big way below in Killarney, and I'm sure there was a lot of dissatisfaction amongst Kerry fans with that particular performance.
0: There was indeed. It would have been a lot of, well, more disappointment than, I mean, they were missing six of their starting players. They were missing, I think, four All-Stars, you know. And even though there's three of them back, they're still missing two All-Stars, you know. I mean, so you're talking about a team. The thing about Kerry, of course, as this thing from Kildare, Kerry have strength and depth. Kildare don't have that kind of, they don't have the type of all-star player sitting on the bench getting ready to come in. Jack O'Connor would have been disappointed with the Donegal match, but he'd be twice as disappointed if he doesn't go on and win the All-Ireland. That's all Kerry are worrying about. They're not worrying about, look, they don't like losing a match down in Killarney, and especially the Donegal, who seem to be their number one enemy at the minute, you know. And yeah, Donegal were well worth that win. They were well worth it.
1: But, I don't think we'll ever see Jack O'Connor and his Donegal counterpart ever go away on holidays together, or even go on the tear together, because certainly if one looks at the way they shake hands, they have yet to look each other in the eye. Jack O'Connor seems to be admiring faraway mountains all the time when he's shaking hands with opposing managers. But look at Kildare's last outing against Galway. And here was a situation whereby Kildare were playing with the wind, if memory serves me, in the first half of this. Yet it was Galway who did a lot of early damage, and particularly Finnerty at corner forward.
0: Oh yeah, Finnerty was superb. Absolutely superb he was. He's one hell of a good footballer, and he's going to take it. I mean, Galway are a good side. They're a very good side. They're a very, very big side. I mean, height-wise alone, they're a very big side. They're very mobile. They're very pacey. And, Brian Flynn said after the match, he thought that it was very competitive up to 60 minutes. Wouldn't necessarily agree with that, to be quite honest with you. But I actually thought it was Galway were far, far superior. They only trailed by 2 points at half-time. They led by 2 points at half-time, having scored 2-8. Kildare scored 12 points in that opening half in Salt Hill. But then Galway just stepped it up in the second half.
1: Indeed. But on that note, Tommy, playing a team like Galway that fancies themselves to be in the All-Ireland shake-up, and playing a team like Kerry tomorrow evening, on the one hand, there is no pressure whatsoever on Kildare other than to put in a very decent performance. And surely it's fair enough to infer as well that playing teams like Galway and playing teams like Kerry for what is essentially a youthful and inexperienced Kildare team in many aspects, that is encouraging for the next year or two.
0: You could go that way, yeah, you could.
1: I don't think, Tommy, that pause... Team. I'm not sure, Tommy, that pause you just made is indicative of whether you agree with me or not.
0: You see, Clem, the thing that I'd be extremely worried about is, assuming that Kerry will win tomorrow, our next match is in Division 3, the Alliance Football League, come the end of next year, or the start of the Pandora. I mean, that is not going to do anybody any good. Division 3 is, we were in it once already. And I mean, that's not where you're going to, maybe it might be a chance to regroup, you know. But I mean, if we were still in Division 2, I'd say great, we could regroup. There is a lot of young lads, a lot of inexperience there. You will, and we had experience, they've got it this year, but all that experience, we get out the door when we go down to Division 3 at the end of the year or at the start of next year. It's actually been a very, very disappointing year for Kildare. I have no doubt in the world about that. We've won in two matches, League, Leinster Championship, All-Ireland Series. The two matches we won, Offaly and Laois. And no disrespect to Offaly or Laois, but they're not going to set anyone on fire either. So we are where we are. I just hope that they give everything they can give tomorrow. Come off that pitch, how many, 15, 20 lads probably against before it's all over, and leave every sweat, every ounce of their energy on that pitch. And you can't ask any more than that, and we'll see what happens after that.
1: And on that note, indeed, we'll have Brian Flanagan's post-match interview after that Galway game on Kildare Scoreboard this evening from 6:25. And of course, we'll also be previewing the rest of the weekend sport. The women are also playing this weekend. Tommy, we should have a quick word about them. Time is just against us, but they're in action again tomorrow against Roscommon, I think.
0: The ladies are playing...
1: Oh, no, they're playing Kerry as well. Sorry, my mistake. Yeah, the women are in action tomorrow against Kerry, yes.
0: They're in Uvich. They're thrown in at 3 o'clock against Kerry again. Another... this could be a very good game too. I mean, Kildare got to the Leinster final, lost out to Dublin. They were very disappointing. But they're after... That's a very inexperienced Kildare team as well. A lot of changes in that panel, as we have said, over the last number of weeks and months. At the same time, Kerry and Munster champions again. I think Kildare could have a very good game at this. I just hope that the crowd will come in and support the ladies, because they deserve everything they can get. And they had a right. There was a goal scored the last day, and that's the final. It was as good a goal as you see anywhere. It was a brilliant goal. And if they can just hang in as long as they can in that game, and they'll push Kerry all the way.
1: All right, and we have no Kildare ladies team just yet, unfortunately, but we will hear from the manager, Pat O'Sullivan, this evening. Emma, you're waving hands at me at the moment. Have you got the women's team there?
2: The women's team have just been announced, and I'm just throwing it on the website.
1: Well, would you read it for us there, please, if you have it?
2: So in goals, we have Rachel Fennin of Athy. We have Amy Mahon, Ballymore, Emma Wheeler, St. Lawrence's, Lisa Shaw, Nace. We have Hazel McLaughlin, Eadstown, Ruth Sargent, Eadstown, Leisha Lennon, who's the captain, Kill. And we have Nancy Murphy, Kilcullen, Gillian Wheeler, St. Lawrence's, and Lara Curran, Milltown, Jessica Harney, Eadstown, Molly Aspel, Kilcullen, and finally Aoife Rattigan, Kappa, Maya Doyle, Ballymore, and Alana Prizeman of Nace.
1: Very good. You see, they were jumping across the table there a minute ago at me, saying, where about the women? What about the women?
2: For the women here.
1: But anyway, we will hear from manager Pat O'Sullivan following that Leinster Championship defeat to Dublin. All of that this evening on Scoreboard. Tara.
3: Tommy, you were just going to say something there. What were you going to say?
0: That's the same team that started in the Leinster final against Dublin a couple of weeks ago. So Kildare are starting with the same 15 again.
3: Okay, brilliant. Well, listen, as you said, Tommy, that looks like it's going to be a very interesting game. We were warned at Crime Watch, it's going to be a busy day traffic-wise in Newbridge, so to take that into account when you're travelling. But of course, we have the two matches happening this Saturday. This is where I need to take my leave. I'm just so relieved that I haven't broken the desk just yet. I still have 2 minutes.
1: Before you break the desk, we'll have live updates of that women's game tomorrow afternoon as well from Seamus Dillon.
3: Perfect. So Seamus, it's a busy weekend for the team, but at the great, we'll have all those updates. I just want to thank you, our listeners, for listening in and for your text messages. We really appreciate them. Thank you to our guests, and a big shout out to Emma O'Connor, who has been keeping me on the straight and narrow and keeping me sane. And I look forward to joining you back again next week from 9, but that is where I take my leave. Have a lovely weekend, everyone.
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11: Good morning, I am Daniel Maher. An investigation has been launched and a man arrested following another man's death in County Leitrim. The incident occurred just after 9 p.m. last night. Shane Beattie reports.
12: The family of Stephen Ogilvy, who was seriously injured in Monday night's attack, say his condition has improved slightly. He remains in an induced coma, but his family are hoping doctors will be able to begin bringing him out of that within the next 24 to 48 hours. And they say further assessments on his eyesight and other injuries are expected in the days ahead.
11: The EU Migration Pact comes into force today and is radically different 12-week system. It aims to create a European framework for managing migration, asylum and border security while balancing member states' responsibilities with protecting people in need. The common travel area with the UK will be managed, although the pact does not specifically cover any new measures for the border. Colin Brophy, Minister of State with Special Responsibility for Migration, says the process should be faster and more effective.
13: Under the previous situation where people could come into the country and they could be here years waiting for an actual decision. It is a complete and radical change to how we're going to do that. We have done that in conjunction with our European partners, taking account of what we believe are all the correct human rights regulations and decisions that must be in place in this process, but also ensuring that we have a firm, fair and effective system for dealing with migration.
11: Iran says it has not yet reached a final conclusion on a peace deal with the United States to end the war. The foreign ministry claims most of the text is finalized, but it accuses Washington of repeatedly shifting its position. Earlier, Donald Trump claimed peace talks have been brought to the highest level of leadership and have been approved. He told reporters he's even thinking about when it'll be signed.
14: The Strait will officially open as soon as we sign, which could be soon, very soon, maybe over the weekend, in Europe. I won't be able to be there, but JD will be there, Vice President, and some of the people.
11: Protests in Belfast continued into a third night, but remained largely peaceful. The PSNI said extra officers had been deployed across Northern Ireland amid concerns about further violence. Disorder and protests followed a stabbing attack on Monday, where Stephen Ogilvy lost his left eye and suffered deep cuts to his head, face and back. Barry White says Mr. Ogilvy's condition is improving.
12: The family of Stephen Ogilvy, who was seriously injured in Monday night's attack, say his condition has improved slightly. He remains in an induced coma, but his family are hoping doctors will be able to begin bringing him out of that within the next 24 to 48 hours. And they say further assessments on his eyesight and other injuries are expected in the days ahead.
11: and concerns have been raised in relation to the issues with the Cuchullin Road. It follows a previous report identifying weaknesses there, including trips and falls by members of the public, amid calls to alter the road. Speaking on Kildare Today, independent councillor and mayor for Naas MD, Seamy Moore, said that some vehicles find the road difficult to navigate.
15: So we want to discuss all of the things that we see, like, for instance, large buses can't negotiate that junction very well. Ambulances can't find space because cars can't move over within the channels that they're in because of the high curbing. And there's chaos in all things like that.
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17: 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JoelMallonMotors.ie.
11: Cathedral St. Conleth's Park will host a double header tomorrow as the men and women's footballers play Kerry in the All-Ireland Championship. The women throw in at 3pm while the men's game is at 5:30pm. KFM will have full live commentary of the men's game with Ger McNally and Philly Wolfe in association with Hanlon Concrete Products of Robertstown, while there will be live updates of the women's game with Seamus Dillon. The teams have been announced and can be viewed on the KFM website. In the Camogie Premier Junior Championship round 3 tomorrow at 3:30, Kildare play Cavan in Hawkfield. In the Westgrove Hotel Senior Hurling League tonight, Division 1, Kyle Dove play Confey, Maynooth play Arklok and Leixlip play Aero Curraquil, while in Division 2, Naas play Moorfield, Arklok play Maynooth and Wolftones play Kilcock. In the Hanlon Concrete Senior Football League's Division 1, Milltown play St Lawrence's. All games throw in at 8pm. A reminder that this evening's Kildare Sports Preview at 6:25 will preview all of the weekend's sporting action. The FAI has confirmed that UEFA has approved a request to host the UEFA Nations League fixture between Ireland and Israel on October 4th in a neutral venue behind closed doors. The association has said that it understands and respects the views expressed by players and staff, as well as members and campaigners and members of the public and the Irish footballing community. The Irish friendly against Qatar at the Aviva Stadium was interrupted on three occasions by the Stop the Game campaign. Co-host Mexico are off to a winning start at the 2026 World Cup Finals. A goal either side of half-time, including a header from Wolves striker Raul Jimenez, saw them beat South Africa 2-0 in Mexico City. South Korea came from behind to win 2-1 against Czechia in the morning's other game. This evening, co-host Canada will face Bosnia and Herzegovina in Toronto, and in the early hours of Saturday morning, the US begin their tournament against Paraguay. Damien Duff will once again link up with Keith Andrews after Brentford confirmed the former Ireland international has been appointed assistant manager at the Premier League club. Duff has been out of the game since leaving his role as Shelburne manager a year ago, but Andrews, who enjoyed a successful first season in charge of the Bees, he has moved to bring Duff to the London club. Shane Lowry is in contention after the first day of golf's Canadian Open. The Offaly man started with a 5-under par round of 65 and is one way off the 6-way tie for the lead. Seamus Power goes into day 2 at 1-over, while Padraig Harrington is 3-over. While on the LPGA Tour, Leona Maguire and American Lindy Duncan are in action at the Dow Championship in Michigan. They'll tee off just after 6 o'clock this evening after opening with a solid 2-under par round of 68 yesterday. And there is a 7-race card on offer in Fairy House this evening, with the first race going to post at 5:02, and there's also an 8-race meeting at Gowran Park, which gets underway at 4:15. KFM Sport with Joe Mallon Motors, Salins Road, Naas, joemallonmotors.ie.
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11: A cloudy start this morning with some patchy outbreaks of light rain and drizzle, but the conditions will continue to improve throughout the morning with brighter spells developing. Highest temperatures of 15 to 20 degrees.
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Bebe Rexha, the Florida Georgia Line, the very best of American country there. Really good stuff indeed. It's called Meant to Be on Kildare's KFM. Now we've got a band called Texas on the way. Nothing to do with American country. We've got Teddy Swims' new song in just a second as well. And we're going to tell you all that's going on sporting wise over the weekend here on KFM. The outside broadcast team are on the road. We've got match commentaries. We got it all lined up for you starting from later on this evening. All that and so much more. By the way, Tara is back with Kildare Today on Monday morning at 9 o'clock. Make sure you tune in. 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Right. This guy is just so good. It's kind of got that jazzy sound to it, doesn't it? Really is. Really good music. You should check him out. His name is T.

0: Evans is on Kildare's KFM for this 11-3 show. Thanks to Virgin Media Broadband for today, and I Don't Want a Lover and Teddy Swims as well. Right, 0833 97 97 97, text or WhatsApp us if you'd like to hear something nice in the middle of your 11s. We got the diary on the way in a few minutes time as well, and we got some Ed Sheeran and Chapel Roan to come.
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0: Chaperones, the Subway on Kildare's KFM. We got some music from Dermot Kennedy on the way in just a second as well, and some cores on the way this hour too. First of all, here's the diary.
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0: So Young, The Corrs and Kildare's KFM's 11 at 3 and Dermot Kennedy, one of two songs doing the rounds at the moment. The Irish music scene tonight, by the way, 7 to 9 with Emma. She's in there in Studio 2 prepping it as we speak, and we're looking forward to that a little bit later on as well. We got some music from Dermot Kennedy, as already mentioned, and The Eagles. I have to say, love The Eagles. We've done and dusted with Dermot. What else do we have? Yeah, we got some Shakira. She played last night the opening ceremony of the World Cup. We don't have that song, but we do have one of her classics.
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2: As you're walking up to school on the Moygare Road, first year a student was knocked off her bike. Now, in fairness, thank God she wasn't injured, but she was doing everything right. She was on the road. She was cycling up. It was a car stationed in traffic, called another car out, thought the road was clear, and didn't see her coming up the road, and she got hit.
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3: 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I think the possibility of funding being withheld from the Rotunda Hospital just made it a situation where the board, who would always put the health of women and children first, could not continue to hold its position.
1: First for International.
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0: Kildare, it's KFM, Shakira's Whenever, Wherever on the 11 to 3 with thanks to Virgin Media Broadband for today. We're on the way to the news at 12. That's with Daniel. And then in the next hour, we've got lots more of your favourites. We're going to kick off on an absolute classic from Belinda Carlisle. We'll check out a Mr. Bean piece of music from Ronan Keating doing the vocals for his band. And we got some Olivia Rodrigo to name but a few as well. And we'll keep it coming with some suggestions as well. We're heading into another weekend of sunshine, kind of, yeah. So every day it seems to revise itself, doesn't it? It seems to be, first of all, there's no heat wave coming, then it's kind of rolled back, it's going to be 19 or 2020. Now it's kind of re-energized itself again. I got a full detailed weather forecast coming up in the next hour for the weekend ahead, but you'll get the details, basic ones, with Dan after the news next.
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9: Good afternoon, it's 12 o'clock. I am Daniel Maher. A man in his 30s has been arrested after the death of another man in County Leitrim. Gardaí responded to reports of an incident at a home in Ardderry shortly after 9 o'clock last night, where a man in his 40s was found unresponsive. He was treated at the scene but pronounced dead a short time later. Local TD Martin Kenny told Ocean FM that the community is shocked.
10: It's very disappointing and, of course, tragic for the people involved. We understand, I know the area, it's a very rural, backward part of the country, between Drumreilly and the borders with Drumreilly and Ahavas, down between, I suppose, from Drumreilly Church back up there. And it's an area which has got, you know, a lot of forestry, a lot of rural areas.
9: From today, applications submitted for asylum here will be subject to new EU rules. It follows the introduction of the EU Migration Pact, which puts member states' asylum policy on the same page for the first time. Any applications made before today will still be processed on the old system. Minister of State with responsibility for migration, Colin Brophy, says it should save the state millions.
11: Because we're aiming to take down the overall number of people and the length of time they spend in the system. And the length of time that people spend in the system, they spend effectively in what people call IPAS, is what costs the state an awful lot of money. So the fact that we will go from a system in the past, which took years in some instances, to a system that will take 12 to 30 something weeks to give nearly everybody a decision and an appeal, that will make a huge difference.
9: The FAI says a request to move Ireland's home game against Israel has been approved by Europe's governing body for football. It will also be played behind closed doors. There is no indication yet of where the game will be played, although Israel has used a stadium in Hungary in the past. Sports journalist Phil Egan says the protests and calls for boycotts are likely to continue regardless.
12: No real surprise that this is happening at a neutral venue. the talk had been Budapest, and obviously the fact now that you take fans away from it means, in their eyes, there'd be less around this game. But like, this game is coming up on the 4th of October. There's still so much time between now and then, and I would imagine, like, in the next few hours, there's going to be more reaction to it, and it's a problem that's not going to go away.
9: And concerns have been raised in relation to issues with the Kilcullen Road. It follows a previous report identifying weaknesses there, including trips and falls by members of the public amid calls to alter the road. Speaking on Kildare Today, independent councillor and mayor for NACE MD, Shamie Moore, said that some vehicles find the road difficult to navigate.
13: So we want to discuss all of the things that we see, like, for instance, large buses can't negotiate that junction very well. Ambulances can't find space because cars can't move over within the channels that they're in because of the high curbing. And there's chaos in with things like that.
9: For local news, sport and more, see kfmradio.com or the KFM app.
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15: 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JoeMallonMotors.ie.
9: Cedral St. Connolly's Park will host a double header tomorrow as the men's and women's footballers play Kerry in the All-Ireland Championships. The women throw in at 3 p.m. while the men's game is at 5:30 p.m. KFM will have full live commentary of the men's game with Ger McNally and Philly Wolf in association with Hanlon Concrete Products of Robertstown, as well as live updates of the women's game with Seamus Dillon. The teams have been announced and can be viewed on the KFM website. In the Camogie Premier Junior Championship round 3 tomorrow at 3:30, Kildare play Cavan in Hawkfield. In the Westgrove Hotel Senior Hurling League tonight in Division 1, Coyle Dove play Confey, Maynooth play Ardcloch and Leixlip play Aero Curraquil, while in Division 2, Naas play Moorfield, Ardcloch play Maynooth and Wolftones play Kilcock. In the Hanlon Concrete Senior Football League's Division 1, Milltown play St Lawrence's. All games throw in at 8 p.m. A reminder that this evening's Kildare Sports Preview at 6:25 will preview all of the weekend's sporting action. Damien Duff will once again link up with Keith Andrews after Brentford confirmed the former Ireland international has been appointed assistant manager at the Premier League club. Canada and the United States begin their campaigns on day 2 of the World Cup today. Canada play Bosnia-Herzegovina at 8 p.m, while at 2 a.m. tomorrow the USA play Paraguay. Shane Lowry is in a tie for the lead after the first day of golf's Canadian Open. He has with a 5-under par round of 65 on day 1 and will tee off his second round at 5-1. Seamus Power goes into the day at 2-1 over with Padraig Harrington 3-over. On the LPGA Tour, Leona Maguire and American Lindy Duncan are in action at the Dow Championship in Michigan. They'll tee off after 6 o'clock this evening after opening with a solid 2-under par round of 68 yesterday. And there is racing in Fairy House this evening from 5, while at Goran Park they start at 4:15. KFM Sport with Joe Mallon Motors, Salins Road, Naas. 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
9: Conditions will improve throughout the afternoon into the late evening, with brighter spells developing, the best of which will be in the south. Highest temperatures of 15 to 20 degrees.
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bit of Boyzone and Picture of You from Kildare's KFM with Ronan Keating doing the vocals as well for this Friday afternoon. Happy Friday to you all. So it's become official, or will become official later on today. We suspect that Elon Musk will become the world's first trillionaire. Yep. It's all out there in the last couple of hours. I see lots of different threads and social media activity about it. Across the globe, to put it into context as well, he's expected now to be worth $1.1 trillion. So across the globe, only 20 countries have economies that are larger than that $1.3 trillion, according to the International Monetary Fund. That means the vast majority of the world's nations have an economy worth less than Musk. Okay, so to put that into context, worth less than Musk. Among them are Taiwan, ranked at $977 billion. Next up, Ireland, at $779 billion. Then Sweden, $760. Singapore, $660. Along with Musk's native South Africa, $480 billion. Here's another stat for you. If Elon Musk was to spend $1 million a day, $1 million a day, okay? Just take that into context. If he was to spend $1 million a day, it would take him hundreds of years to get through it all. Yes, that's how wealthy he has just become and will become. Do we really care? No, but it's a weird stat that we all have these addictions. The reason why the likes of Forbes and all these places are do so well is because everybody just loves Googling wealthy people. So we are kind of interested in a sick sort of way, in a nice sick sort of way. It's just part of what we do. Anyway, so he's set to become a trillionaire probably later on the next while. Depends which area you're living in, I suppose.

0: Yeah, she's so popular, isn't she? That Don't Impress Me Much and a little bit of Shania Twain. One of those weird songs that never quite made it to number one. Great video to it if you've ever seen the song itself or seen it on TV or wherever you get your videos or whatever, going back to the time that it was released, which was the end of the 1990s. It became a number two international hit for Shania. It's Olivia Rodrigo and her latest song in there as well. That was called Drop Dead for this Friday afternoon. Staying with the female artists, Freya Ridings coming up, and music from Joshua Caddison too.
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0: That's Frey Redding's Castles and Kildare's KFM for the best music, local news, sport and more. Friday afternoon. Now we're out and about at Castle Warden Golf Club tomorrow morning from 11 o'clock. Our open week kicks off on June 20th. This wonderfully maintained golf course with its immaculate fairways and greens as well as first class practice facilities. We'll check it out and find out, but plenty of chat tomorrow with the various different partners and members within the golf club too. It's a gold club, one of Kildare's best kept secrets. And you can join us tomorrow between 11 and 2, as in us, as in me and Denise. And Aaron will be there with us as well. And we're looking forward to your company. And during the show, we're giving you the chance to win a game of golf. Not just any old game of golf. A game of golf for four people. In other words, we're putting online a four ball, plus lunch, breakfast or dinner for four. Okay, we'll go through all that and more tomorrow on the programme between 11 and 2. Join me and Denise. We're looking forward to your company on that too. Right, we got some Raven Lene on the way in just a second, but first of all, time for the latest news details, and here is Emma.
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2: Good afternoon. Coming up in your main news at 1. From today, applications submitted for asylum here will be subject to new EU rules. It follows the introduction of the EU Migration Pact, which puts member states' asylum policy on the same page for the first time. A local TD has accepted that data centres are a particular problem in Ireland. It comes as Fianna Fáil and Kildare North's TD Nisha O'Carroll has been appointed as chairperson of the Oireachtas AI Committee. People are experiencing injuries usually associated with motorbikes from using e-bikes. Surgeons around the world are warning they have seen a rising number of serious cases specifically related to e-bike collisions. And the sunshine is making a return for the weekend. Following a wet and cool week, temperatures are set to rise to more than 20 degrees in parts of the country today and tomorrow. In sport, the FAI says a request to move Ireland's home game against Israel has been approved by Europe's governing body for football. It will be played behind closed doors. Join me, Emma O'Connor and Daniel Marr, for your main news in sport at 1.

0: is coming over to Slane Castle in the summer, and the one and only Luke Combs and Fast Car, some music from Joshua Caddison as well on the 11 to 3. And Brian Adams, the Groover from Vancouver, is next.
1: 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It's Emma O'Connor here. 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
2: 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And from 5:30, commentary of the All-Ireland Senior Football Championship Kildare versus Kerry. 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

0: That is a Bruno Mars on Kildare's KFM and the music of I Just Might, one recent song from him. I just might. Yep, news time on the way next at 1, and we got some John Waite coming up in the next hour. Music from Dua Lipa, and we get in a classic bit of gold from Sade as well.
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0: The KFM Outside broadcast team is on the road again this weekend. And this Saturday from 11, we'll be coming to you live from Castlewarden Golf Club ahead of their open week from June 20th at this wonderfully maintained golf course with its immaculate fairways and greens, as well as first-class practice facilities where you can enjoy some great food in this welcoming clubhouse. We'll be talking to the members about all the various things that are happening within the club. We'll be checking out about the latest offers regarding their membership. So if you're not doing anything this Saturday, why not join us live from Castlewarden Golf Club. We'll be there from 11.
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7: Good afternoon, I'm Daniel Maher. Gardaí say they're investigating all of the circumstances surrounding the death of a man in County Leitrim. A man in his 40s was pronounced dead after being found unresponsive at a home in Ardderry shortly after 9 p.m. last night. Officers arrested a man in his 30s at the scene and he's being questioned at a Garda station in Leitrim. Speaking to Ocean FM, Sinn Féin TD for the area, Martin Kenny, is asking anyone with information to contact Gardaí.
8: Our sympathies and, of course, condolences are with everyone involved. The Gardaí have an investigation to carry out and, you know, I think anyone who has any information in regard to any of this should, of course, contact them.
7: The FAI says a request to move Ireland's home game against Israel has been approved by Europe's governing body for football. It will also be played behind closed doors. There is no indication yet of where the game will be played, although Israel has used a stadium in Hungary in the past. Sports journalist Phil Egan says the protests and calls for boycotts are likely to continue regardless.
9: No real surprise that this is happening at a neutral venue. The talk had been Budapest, and obviously the fact now that you take fans away from it means, in their eyes, to be less around this game. But like, this game is coming up on the 4th of October. There's still so much time between now and then, and I would imagine like in the next few hours there's going to be more reaction to it, and it's a problem that's not going to go away.
7: The US president has once again set expectations high for a peace deal with Iran. Donald Trump says an agreement has been approved by Iran's leadership, but Tehran says no conclusion has been reached. Professor of International Relations Fawaz Jurgis says given the repeated claims by America of imminent breakthroughs in the last 3 months, this latest one needs to be treated with caution.
10: I think the reason why there is something happening because the first time that the Iranian media have spoken about progress, even though the Iranian media says that it's not finalized, but there is a kind of a general understanding on the broad contours of what the memorandum of understanding will include.
7: From today, applications submitted for asylum here will be subject to new EU rules. It follows the introduction of the EU Migration Pact, which puts member states' asylum policies on the same page for the first time. Any applications made before today will still be processed on the old system. Minister of State with responsibility for migration, Colin Brophy, says it should save the state millions.
11: Because we're aiming to take down the overall number of people and the length of time they spend in the system. And the length of time that people spend in the system, they spend effectively in what people call IPAS, is what costs the state an awful lot of money. So the fact that we will go from a system in the past, which took years in some instances, to a system that will take 12 to 30 something weeks to give nearly everybody a decision and an appeal, that will make a huge difference.
7: A local TD has accepted that data centres are a particular problem in Ireland. It comes as Fianna Fáil and Kildare North TD Nisha O'Carroll has been appointed as chairperson of the Oireachtas Artificial Intelligence Committee. Speaking on Kildare Today, he said that we seem to be taking on more data centres than other countries.
12: And this is a problem that we're facing across the world, but in Ireland it's a particular issue because of our climate. It suits data centres, but we need to look at how can we do it in a more efficient way that doesn't have an impact on households, and essentially that we're not taking on far more data centres than other countries as well, because other countries are having this very same debate. But it does seem in Ireland that we're taking on far more data centres than other countries.
7: Energy price increases are hitting lower income houses harder than those with a high income. That's according to new research from the ESRI, which finds those in a low income bracket will spend around 3% more, while higher income households will spend around 1% extra. Dr. Claire Keane, Associate Research Professor at the ESRI, says government supports are only partly offsetting the impact.
13: If we look at the various things that the government had announced in response to the crisis, and what we found was that the impact of that is kind of cushioning half of the price increase, really, for everybody. And because it's cushioning the same proportion for everyone, it still means that those lower income households are still spending significantly more and experiencing sharper price rises that's not compensated by those measures.
7: A piece of the Dublin coastline with its own beach is going under the hammer. Two plots of land are up for sale beside the Dart Line in Blackrock. Emma Tyrrell is there.
14: It's not the white sandy beaches of the Seychelles, but it is a prime slice of the coastline with panoramic views of Dublin Bay. The land here at Moretimo Headland, sandwiched between Blackrock Village and Seapoint, is being auctioned off in two lots, starting at €250,000. Combined, it has a guide price of €525,000. We asked locals if they'd be bidding.
15: I'd buy it and live in a tent, but that's about all you'd be able to do there.
16: No, I really don't like that. It would kind of disturb the peace of that beautiful building called the Cove, Rothwell Cove.
14: The entire site is about 1.3 acres, has gated entrances, a secluded beach, steps into the sea, and the remnants of an old harbour. Green Party councillor Conor Dowling says it's not zoned for housing and should be turned into a public park and swimming spot.
17: It's expensive as a piece of land come up, but they don't come up too often. So it would be something that I would hope the council could invest in and keep it public.
14: The auction gets underway on June 25th.
7: Concerns have been raised in relation to the issues with the Kilcullen Road. It follows a previous report identifying weaknesses there, including trips and falls by members of the public, amid calls to alter the road. Speaking on Kildare Today, independent councillor and mayor for Naas MD, Seamie Moore, said that some vehicles find the road difficult to navigate.
18: So we want to discuss all of the things that we see, like, for instance, large buses can't negotiate that junction very well. Ambulances can't find space because cars can't move over within the channels that they're in because of the high curbing. And there's chaos with things like that.
7: Kildare dog Ranger Dunn has been recognised as a national finalist in the Bravest Pet Award category at the 2026 Pet Mania Ruby Heart Awards. After more than 700 nominations across Ireland, just 30 finalists representing 15 counties were selected for the national awards in Kilkenny. Ranger was the only finalist representing Kildare and one of just three pets shortlisted in the Bravest Pet category. In business news, Elon Musk's rocket company SpaceX will make its Wall Street debut later today. It could be the world's biggest flotation in history, with an expected value of up to $2 trillion. The listing could make Musk, who is already the world's richest man, the first ever trillionaire. Former hedge fund manager Professor Patrick Boyle explains what the appeal is for the investors.
19: It's a hype investment. It's vibes based. You ask anyone why they're investing, they don't say, oh, well, I've gone through the accounts, Grok is the best AI or anything like that. They say, never bet against Elon.
7: And finally, in entertainment news, Olivia Rodrigo has released her third album. You Seem Pretty Sad for a Girl So in Love includes 13 tracks exploring love, insecurity and heartbreak. It's the 23-year-old's first album release in 3 years. Still to come are sport, obituaries and weather.
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22: Good afternoon, I'm Emma O'Connor. In GAA, Seadrill St. Conlon's Park will host a doubleheader tomorrow as the men and women footballers play Kerry in the All-Ireland Championship. The women throw in at 3 p.m. while the men's game is at 5:30. KFM will have full live commentary with Ger McNally and Philly Wolfe in association with Hanlon Concrete of Robertstown and live updates of the women's game with Seamus Dillon. Both teams have been named and Clem Ryan has the details.
23: In goal, Owen Sheehan, Johnstown Bridge, a full back line of Ryan Burke, Cara, Mark Dempsey, Moorfield, Harry O'Neill, Plain. Halfbacks, James McGrath, Athai, Padraig Spillan, Athai, Brian Byrne, Naas. Centre fielders, team captain Kevin Feely, Athai and Brendan Gibbons, Kilcock. Half forwards, Shane Farrell, Kilcock, Derek Irwin, Naas, Colm Dalton, Salins. And the full forward line, Ben Lokman, Sarsfields, Alex Byrne, Naas, Jack Robinson, Klaharenko. KFM will have full commentary in association with Hanlon Concrete Products of Robertstown. Before that, also in the All-Ireland Ladies Football Championship at 3 o'clock, Kildare play Kerry and the Kildare team is in goal, Rachel Fennan. A full back line of Amy Mahan, Emma Wheeler and Lisa Shaw. Halfbacks Hazel McLaughlin, Ruth Sargent and Alicia Lenehan. Centre fielders Nancy Murphy and Gillian Wheeler. Half forwards Lara Curran, Jessica Harney and Molly Aspel. And the full forward line of Aoife Rattigan, Maya Doyle and Alana Priseman. We'll have live updates of that game from 3 o'clock with Seamus Dillon.
22: In the Camogie Premier Junior Championship round 3 tomorrow at 3:30, Kildare play Cavan in Hawkfield. In the West Grove Hotel Senior Hurling League tonight, Division 1, Kyle Dove play Confi, Maynooth play Arclough and Leixlip play Ayr O'Curraquill. While in Division 2, Naas play Moorfield, Arclough play Maynooth and Wolftones play Kilcock. In the Hanlon Concrete Senior Football League Division 1, Milltown play St Lawrence's and all games throw in at 8 p.m. A reminder that this evening's Kildare Sports Preview from 6:25 will preview all of the weekend sporting action. In soccer, the FAI has confirmed that Ireland's home Nations League fixture with Israel later this year will take place at a neutral venue behind closed doors. The governing body's board has held meetings in recent weeks to discuss the operational aspects of hosting Israel at Dublin's Aviva Stadium on October 4th. The sides are also scheduled to meet at a neutral venue for Israel's home Group B3 match on the 27th of September. The Ireland friendly against Qatar at the Aviva Stadium was interrupted on 3 occasions by protesters throwing tennis balls wrapped in Palestinian flags with "Stop the Game" written on them. Damien Duff has joined Brentford as first team assistant coach. The former Chelsea, Newcastle and Blackburn player will start work at the G-Tech Stadium later this month. Manager Keith Andrews says the 47-year-old brings experience, presence and a real level of detail to the coaching department. He led Shelburne to the League of Ireland Premier Division title in 2024. Champion Shamrock Rovers will be hoping to maintain their 6-point advantage at the top of the SSE or Tristan Men's Premier Division tonight. The Hoops make the trip across the Liffey to take on Shelburne at Talca Park. Elsewhere tonight, second place Bohemians travel north to take on Derry City at Celtic Park. Galway United face off against Dundalk at Turner's Cross, while St Patrick's Athletic host Strada United at Richmond Park. And Bottomside Waterford host second bottom Sligo Rovers at the RSC. There are four games taking place in the First Division as well. UCD travel to Finn Harps, Wexford host Cork City, Treaty United face Bray Wanderers, and Athlone Town make the journey to Kerry. On the LPGA Tour, Leona Maguire and American Lindy Duncan are in action at the Dow Championship in Michigan. They'll tee off after 6 o'clock this evening after opening with a solid 2 under par round of 68 yesterday. And finally, there's a 7 race card on offer at Fairy House this evening from 2 minutes past 5, while there's also an 8 race meeting at Gorham Park underway from 4:15. KFM Sport with Joe Mallam Motors, Salins Road Nace, joemallammotors.ie.
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7: KFM has been informed of the following deaths: Patricia Trish O'Keefe, Monaster Evan; Jerome Jim O'Sullivan, Kildare Town and formerly of County Kerry. The funeral arrangements are as follows: Patricia Trish O'Keefe, Clohean, Monaster Evan, predeceased by her parents Tom and Breda, deeply regretted by her brother Lar, sisters Breda, Elaine, Orla and Thomasina, and extended family. Reposing at her residence on Saturday evening from 3 p.m. with rosary at 8 p.m. Removal on Sunday morning at 10:45 a.m. arriving at St. Peter and Paul's Church, Monaster Evan, for Requiem Mass at 11:30 a.m. Funeral afterwards to St. Evan's Cemetery, Monaster Evan. House private outside of reposing time, please. Requiem Mass will be live streamed on monasterevanparish.ie. Jerome Jim O'Sullivan, White Abbey Court, Kildare Town, and formerly of Renard, Cahersiveen, County Kerry. Deeply regretted by his wife Mary, sons and daughters Siobhan, Frankie, Jerry, Kieran, Sean, Owen, Seamus, Rebecca and Rachel, and extended family. Reposing at McWay's Funeral Home, Abbeyview, Kildare Town, from 4 p.m. today, concluding with prayers at 7 p.m. Removal from his family home by Glennon's Funeral Directors on Saturday morning to arrive at the Carmelites Church, Kildare Town, for Requiem Mass at 11 a.m. Jerome's Funeral Mass will be live streamed and can be viewed on churchcamlive.ie. Burial afterwards in St. Connaught Cemetery, Kildare Town. Family flowers only, please. Donations, if desired, to the Community First Responders, Kildare Town. Suvnus August Siachán Dove. 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
7: Mainly dry and breezy this afternoon with a mix of cloud and sunny spells with the odd shower coming from the north, as well as moderate to fresh westerly winds. Highest temperatures of 16 to 20 degrees.
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0: Kildare's KFM's 11 to 3 for the best music, local news, sport and more. You know, the World Cup fever is beginning to come along, although it's stretched out a bit and everybody's moaning about the prices and transportation and getting from one match to another. It's becoming a little bit of a joke over there. And whatever the definition is, they're saying Canada is the what place to be. Why wasn't there more games? Well, the States are absolutely ripping people off, allegedly, in inverted commas. But it's interesting to see that once the World Cup starts, the England bandwagon kicks into place. Now, please note, I'm putting a caveat in place here. I'm not one of these guys that England bashes the English team about stuff. But isn't it the timing of things that always seems to go wrong? Jude Bellingham comes out and says that the England camp wasn't a happy camp in Euro 24. They made it to the final. So basically, he's having a dig at the previous manager. And when you think about it, I disagree 100%. I mean, Gareth Southgate might have been a little bit of a dour type of character, but to be fair to him, you look at the success that England team has had over the last couple of years without actually winning anything compared to a lot of other teams out there. So to actually say that that basically they were an unhappy camp and they didn't play well, they ended up in the finals all the same, didn't they? Of course they did. But they're still waiting for their first bit of silverware since the 1966 World Cup win. And they're still going on about it. I was watching it last a bit of it last night on ITV. And the first thing is, we're rolling up there. And is there a possibility England can do it? They're already talking about they might just. And the first thing that the pundits come out and say, nope, they don't have a defence, they won't win it. So there you go. We'll have to wait and see. Do we really care? No, because my bets will be on Scotland. Scotland. I'm supporting Scotland all the way.
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is KFM, and that's Crowded House, and a brilliant album. If you haven't ever checked it out, please do. At your peril, you will miss out terrific songs. It's one of my favourite albums of all time from Crowded House, called Woodface. Okay, the Finn brothers with the Irish connections and all that. You can debate whether they're actually New Zealand or Australian. There's no self ballpower. Always seem to debate that one. Now, we're out and about broadcasting live tomorrow, by the way. I just want to tell you we're out at Castle Warden Golf Club. More on that in detail in the next 20 minutes or so. But also starting out next week in our merry-go-round, we'll be on the Virgin Media Broadband bandwagon, because that's exactly what it is. We'll be with them. They look after the 11 to 3 show every day, Monday to Friday, and we're giving you the chance to win for a €100 one for all voucher on the 11 to 3. You can check out virginmedia.ie where you can find out all about the great broadband deals as well, whether you can be locked in for 12 months with a €35 a month lightning fast broadband at half price presently as well. 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We'll have some fast questions. Makes sense, doesn't it? Sure, it will be. Have a bit of trivia, bit of fun with that too. We're looking forward to it on KFM.

0: I don't know what you've ever seen that live on YouTube or wherever you get your videos from, but do check out Sade, Your Love is King live version. It'll make the hair stand at the back of your head. Absolutely brilliant, especially when the saxophone starts it all off. Anyway, that's Sade, Your Love is King. We've got music from Christina Aguilera on the way, and we're going to check out some Lola Young too.
1: 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And from 5:30, commentary of the All-Ireland Senior Football Championship Kildare versus Kerry. 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
8: Good afternoon, it's 2 o'clock. I'm Emma O'Connor. The jury in the trial of a man charged in connection with an alleged stabbing incident more than 2 years ago has been shown blood-stained clothing belonging to a child and childcare worker. 52-year-old Riyad Bouchaker of No Fixed Abode has pleaded not guilty to 8 charges in relation to the alleged incident at Dublin's Parnell Square on the 23rd of November 2023. Jeffrey Donaldson has repeatedly said the allegations made against him are not true during his second day of cross-examination by the prosecution. The 63-year-old former DUP leader has pleaded not guilty to 18 charges of historic abuse relating to 2 alleged victims. The government is welcoming the introduction of the EU Migration Pact 2 years after it was voted for. Changes came into effect at midnight, meaning anyone arriving to Ireland seeking asylum will now be subject to enhanced security and screening procedures. And finally, the sunshine is making a return for the weekend. Following a wet and cool week, temperatures are set to rise to more than 20 degrees in parts of the country today and tomorrow. In sport, Katie Taylor has sold out Croke Park. The Brave fighter will bow out of her professional boxing career in front of a crowd of more than 80,000 on Saturday, September 5th. And in weather, mainly dry and breezy this afternoon, with highest temperatures of 16 to 20 degrees.
9: Quite the unconventional grill setup you got there, Barry. Still, those marinated pork chops smell nice.
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We are so looking forward to that all next week. Right, time to play more great music. Alex

0: Yeah, it's a little bit of Kiss Me, Sixpence None the Richer, and Shaboosey. Bit of feel good Shaboosey. Brilliant video to that if you haven't seen it before. It's called Bar Song, very popular indeed. Rip it up a bit. Friday Feel Good on the way with Bon Jovi, and we're going to check out some Ella too.
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That's her new song. Of course, Jews in Texas is doing the rounds as well. And that's brand new from Ella Langley, one of the biggest American artists in the last few months, I tell you. She's come out of nowhere. And fair dues to her, but it's crossing over right into the mainstream market. Both her songs at the moment. Here's an interesting stat. Jews in Texas is number one on the mainstream charts in the USA and in the country charts. Guess what's at number two? Same artist. Langley, Ella Langley, with that song, is number two in the country charts and number two in the Billboard Hot 100. Now that is a fantastic achievement. I don't think it's ever been done before, according to the statisticians. Anyway, more of that stuff here on Kildare's KFM. It's time to play Avril Lavigne now. This is Complicated. 11 at 3 for a Friday.

0: always advise you every Friday night to make sure you make a date with Emma between 7 and 9. The Irish music scene, a selection of music from the past and the present on the Irish music scene. Whether you like Roy Seven or maybe the Saw Doctors or maybe little Ryan Mack or Taylor Swift. That would be interesting, mind you. We'll probably find a bit of Irishness in there if we looked for her. Conor Kiernan in there with some Kingfisher, and there's also some music from Morgana to name but a few. That's just hour one. Well, in the second hour, Florence Road. And of course, they've got a brilliant new song out as well at the moment too. And we got some the band coming up later on. At 7 to 9, the Irish music scene here on Kildare's KFM. Now, why did I go and tell you all about that when I could have let the girl do it herself? Here she is.
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6: Hi, it's Marty Morrissey here. 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
1: Norah Jones's Don't Know Why on your More Music Sports Beat tomorrow, by the way. We're looking forward to that with Robbie Irwin in association with Hanlon Concrete Robertstown. From 3 p.m, updates of the Ladies Football All-Ireland Championship, Kildare versus Kerry. From 5:30, commentary of the All-Ireland Championship, Kildare versus Kerry. And we'll have that commentary as well, live with the lads. That's on the way tomorrow. Lots more besides, including World Cup soccer updates and scores, if there's any going around, Canadian Open golf racing results, and lots more. And don't forget, on Sunday, we'll keep an eye on all the rest of the GAA and the World Cup, and lots more as well, as with Dermot on Sunday.

0: That's Mojo and Lady as we bring you in towards the 2 o'clock news this Friday afternoon. Then it's Paul with K-Drive from 3. Daniel is next, though. 2 minutes to 3.
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9: Good afternoon, it's 3 o'clock. I'm Daniel Maher. Geoffrey Donaldson has repeatedly said the allegations made against him are not true during his second day of cross-examination by the prosecution. The 63-year-old former DUP leader has pleaded not guilty to 18 charges of historic sexual abuse relating to two alleged victims. His wife Eleanor has pleaded not guilty to 5 charges of aiding and abetting and faces a trial of facts. Jamie O'Hara has this report from Newry Crown Court, which listeners may find distressing.
10: Geoffrey Donaldson took to the stand this morning for the second day of questioning on the third week of his trial. When it was put to him by prosecution barrister Rosemary Walsh that complainant B had discussed being abused with other people over the years, Mr. Donaldson replied, "I am saying to you, the allegations that have emerged from complainant B and made against me are untrue." When he was asked about allegations made against him by complainant A, he said, "Absolutely not. No, no, no. It didn't happen." And no, definitely not. When asked if complainant A is lying when she said the accused put his tongue in her mouth, Mr. Donaldson said she was. The trial continues.
9: The Israeli Prime Minister is insisting as long as he leads the country, Iran will not have nuclear weapons. Benjamin Netanyahu says President Trump is in full agreement on the issue. It comes amid claims from the US President the Iranian leadership has approved a deal to end the war he started. However, Tehran says no conclusion has yet been reached. Professor of International Relations Fawaz Jurjis believes there is a sign of de-escalation between both sides.
11: Remember, this is a memorandum of understanding. It's not a final solution, but the final peace treaty or peace settlement will take at least 60 days to negotiate between Iran and the United States if and when the memorandum of understanding is signed.
9: Ireland's home game against Israel will be played at a neutral venue and behind closed doors. The FAI says its request to move the match on the 4th of October has been approved. However, the calls for a boycott have not stopped, with the Labour Party and Green Party both reiterating demands to stop the game. Sports journalist Phil Egan says there were fears of major protests had the match taken place in Dublin.
12: This is what it's all about, is trying to reduce it and minimise it. But as I said, this won't go away. It's not, this statement does, like, it obviously gives it, it's the next phase of this. We've obviously talked about, you know, what are the government going to do about it? What are the players going to do about it? What are the FAI going to do about it? This is just the next phase. There's going to be more developments, I'd imagine, between now and the 4th of October.
9: And a local TD has accepted that data centres are a particular problem in Ireland. It comes as Fianna Fáil and Kildare North TD Naoise O'Carroll has been appointed as chairperson of the Oireachtas Artificial Intelligence Committee. Speaking on Kildare Today, he said that we seem to be taking on more data centres than other countries.
13: And this is a problem that we're facing across the world, but in Ireland it's a particular issue because of our climate. It suits data centres, but we need to look at how can we do it in a more efficient way that doesn't have an impact on households, and essentially that we're not taking on far more data centres than other countries as well, because other countries are having this very same debate. But it does seem in Ireland that we're taking on far more data centres than other countries.
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14: Squishmallow squad, get us underway. Strong header from Maui, straight to Boyle on the wing. Here comes Gordon. It's a goal!
15: The Squishmallow squad are now in Happy Meal. Some fun, some food. It's all inside this Happy Meal.
16: Until the 3rd of August, from 11 a.m. includes one pre-selected Booker toy. Squishmallow's range comprises toys only while stocks last. Fair ordering policy applies.
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17: 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JoeMallonMotors.ie.
9: Seagull St. Conleth's Park will host a double header tomorrow as the men's and women's footballers play Kerry in the All-Ireland Championships. The women throw in at 3 p.m. while the men's game is at 5:30 p.m. KFM will have full live commentary of the men's game with Ger McNally and Philly Wolfe in association with Hanlon Concrete Products of Robertstown, as well as live updates of the women's game in association with James Dillon. The team has been announced and can be viewed on the KFM website. In the Camogie Premier Junior Championships Round 3 tomorrow at 3:30, Kildare play Cavan in Hawkfield. In the Westgrove Hotel Senior Hurling Leagues tonight, Division 1, Coyle Dove play Confi, Maynooth play Arclough, and Leixlip play Aero Curraquil, while in Division 2, Naas play Moorfield, Arclough play Maynooth, and Wolftones play Kilcock. In the Hanlon Concrete Senior Football Leagues Division 1, Milltown play St Lawrence's, all games throwing in at 8 p.m. A reminder that this evening's Kildare Sports Preview at 6:25 will preview all of the weekend's sporting action. Tonight in the World Cup, Canada take on Bosnia-Herzegovina in Toronto at 8 o'clock as the US play Paraguay at 2 a.m. Shelburne and Shamrock Rovers play tonight in the SSE Electricity League, while in other games, Bohemians play Derry City, St Pat's play Drogheda, Waterford play Sligo Rovers and Galway United play Dundalk. Katie Taylor's Croke Park fight sold out in minutes this morning with a capacity crowd of 80,000 set to watch her retirement bout in September. And racing is in Fairy House this evening from 5 and in Gowran Park from 4:15. KFM Sport with Joe Mallon Motors, Salins Road, Naas, joemallonmotors.ie.
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9: Mainly dry and breezy this afternoon with variable cloud amounts and bright or sunny spells with the odd shower as well. Highest temperatures of 16 to 20 degrees.
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is KFM, Michael Jackson and Billie Jean. He's still all over the charts, thanks to the movie, of course. Hey, how are you keeping? Hope you're in good form. Welcome along, Paul, with you on K-Drive until 7. It is Friday. Thank goodness. Another weekend almost on top of us. And I know one person who'll be celebrating this weekend is Niall Horan. Why? Well, because his latest album has just gone to number one. Again. Album's called Dinner Party. Single's called Dinner's Party as well, or rather Dinner Party as well. And here it is. How you doing? Happy Friday.

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0: a great song, isn't it? The Chicks there. Used to be known as the Dixie Chicks. It's just the Chicks these days. That's called Landslide. I'm nearly sure that's a version of a Fleetwood Mac song. And before that, we heard from Niall Horan with Dinner Party. Like I mentioned, he is at number one in the album charts again with that new album. Going to be finding out all about Taste of Kildare in a few moments' time, because the launch was on today.
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0: FM with Robbie Williams there and Rock DJ. Now, the Taste of Kildare Festival is on the way again. It's not on until August, but the official launch was today, and there were lots of people there. They were wined and dined as well, I'm told. But we are now going to speak with Jackie, who is going to tell us more about this one. Jackie, how are you?
1: Good afternoon, Paul, and to your listeners.
0: Listen, you've a great title there, Head of Enterprise and Economic Development. I absolutely love it. You sound very important.
1: it's a great role to be in Kildare County Council, and a great opportunity in this instance to work with food producers, Paul, and those taking part in Taste of Kildare.
0: Now, listen to me. To my eternal shame, last year was my first year there. But I picked a great year because I remember it well. The weather was absolutely fantastic for the festival last year. And I had an absolute ball, even though I was working. But how long's the festival been going now, Jackie?
1: Well, this would be its fourth year. It's been in different guises. It stopped, like many things, around the pandemic, and it's moved in various locations, and we're delighted to be going back as part of Into Kildare and Kildare County Council into the Nace Racecourse, absolute beautiful racecourse, one of three, as you know, that we have, are fortunate to have in the county. So, as you said, today was the launch of it. The event itself is the 15th and 16th of August in the race course. And lots of people putting out Childs of Prague already to ensure that we get a repeat of the weather.
0: Listen, we don't have to worry about that too much. Yes, yeah, we're still a couple of months away. But Nace Racecourse lends itself very well to it. I mean, the layout of the racecourse is absolutely fantastic. When you wander down to where the entertainment was, and I'm assuming you're doing the entertainment again this year, it's got a real kind of mini music festival vibe to it, doesn't it? It's fantastic.
1: Yeah, absolutely. The entertainment, you know, is such critical to the atmosphere of the event. Obviously, it's all about promoting, highlighting the great flavours and foods that we have in our county. But it becomes, when you add the music, it is a family day out, and two great days, but with something for everybody.
0: Absolutely. Now, I'm sure lots of the vendors come back every year. They obviously get a good bit out of it, Jackie.
1: Oh, yeah, absolutely. Like, there's a mix of vendors. You know, you have your general food trucks, various restaurants from across the county pitch up. But then you've got, within the total, you've over 25, smaller food producers. Maybe it's their first time out presenting their product. First time for people in Kildare to see it. A lot of sampling going on. So it's kind of one of those opportunities. You not only see the food, but you get to taste it as well. And you get to try it. And then ideally, with that thing, you go and source it for the following week's shopping.
0: Yeah, absolutely. Now, it's a great day out as well. I mean, it starts on the Saturday at 12 o'clock and runs right through until 8 o'clock on Saturday evening. And then on Sunday, it's 12 to 6. So it's not to just fly in and fly back out again. It's get in there, spend the day there and enjoy it, isn't it?
1: Oh, absolutely. And, you know, there is something for everyone. There's kids' activity, a kids' zone, the eatery, the music. There are also chef demos, really, really popular to see chefs using fresh products, I know, produce in their cooking. You have Doreena Allen coming, you have Neville McGuire coming. So, you know, those kind of guys that you may be watching on TV will actually be in this over the course of the weekend, talking to the locals, sharing their skill set, etc., and entertaining.
0: Absolutely.
1: At the same time.
0: And the big marquee that they were in last year, there was very, very little standing room left once they got started, let me tell you. It was fantastic, the atmosphere around it, and people very, very interested in what they had to say and what they had to do. There's lots to do for the kids there as well. A great fun day out, because there's lots of free entertainment, including face painting and a pet farm and a bouncy castle and much more besides. Kids for 10 get in free. Everybody else will need a ticket. I presume those tickets are on sale now, Jackie, are they?
1: They are, and indeed, at the moment, there's 20% off them. So you, if you go on to tasteofkildare.ie, you can purchase your tickets. You know, you can buy Saturday tickets, you can buy Sunday tickets, you can buy both days. For family, you know, general admission is 15 euros in advance. So at the moment, you can get it for 15, or if you turn up on the day, it's 20 euros. But still, magnificent value for what you get. The one thing I would suggest, if you go buy the ticket, get the full use out of it.
0: Yes.
1: That, what I mean is, you know, go hungry. with your best walking shoes on, go early and have no other commitments on the day.
0: Okay.
1: And, because there is enough there to keep you in the race course for the entire Saturday, or indeed the entire Sunday.
0: I love it. That's
1: make a day out of it.
0: Sound advice there. Decent pair of shoes, go early and go hungry. That's the way to do it. Listen, anybody that wants to get involved then from the vendor point of view, I'm sure they can still do that as well, Jackie. How would they go about that?
1: They can indeed. Again, if they just simply log on to tasteofkildare.ie, there's a vendor section, and send in your query and Chloe will take up your details and come back to you on it. And that means food vendors or food producers that want to be part of the local enterprise office offering in the total. We still have availability for stands. You can contact the local enterprise office if you want further details as well.
0: All right, brilliant stuff. We'll be there ourselves. We normally just go for the one day. We're there for the 2 days this year, Saturday and Sunday, the 15th and 16th, and we're very much looking forward to it as well. Jackie McNabb, it's been a pleasure to talk to you. Thank you very much.
1: Thanks a million.
0: And we'll
1: bye-bye.
0: Talk to you again soon. Take care now. Bye-bye.
1: Yeah, indeed.
0: That bye-bye. Is Jackie McNabb there, Head of Enterprise and Economic Development. It's all about the taste of Kildare, and it's coming up, as I say, on the 15th and the 16th of August. The launch was today. The early bird tickets are on sale now, and you can get them on the website there, which is tasteofkildare.ie.

0: That's great, isn't it? James Morrison there, and You Give Me Something on Kildare's KFM. Paul with you on K-Drive through till 7. Let's find out what's happening around the county now. It's diary time. Here's Ben.
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Yes, indeedy. They were on a mission from God, weren't they? The Blues Brothers there. Absolutely fantastic movie. And that was Everybody. 1980, that film actually was released. It starred the wonderful John Belushi and, of course, Dan Aykroyd as well as Jake Joliet Blues and Dan Aykroyd as his brother Elwood. And absolutely fantastic. Brilliant, brilliant movie. Definitely worthy of another watching, I think, from me. Maybe even this weekend after hearing that song. Anyways, if you've anybody celebrating a birthday today, do let me know. Text or WhatsApp 0833 97 97 97. Our birthday club is on the way just after the news. Gavin James right now. This is Always from KFM.

0: What a voice. Did I read somewhere he's recently gotten engaged as well? Gavin James there with Always on Kildare's KFM. All with you on K-Drive right through until 7 o'clock this evening.
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7: Good afternoon, it's 4 o'clock. I'm Daniel Maher. The jury in the trial of a man charged in connection with an alleged stabbing incident more than 2 years ago has been shown blood-stained clothing belonging to a child and a childcare worker. 52-year-old Riyad Bouchaker of No Fixed Abode has pleaded not guilty to 8 charges in relation to the alleged incident at Dublin's Parnell Square on the 23rd of November 2023. Alex Rowley reports.
8: A Garda from the Divisional Scenes of Crime Unit in Mountjoy took to the stand today and was asked about a number of items he and his colleague photographed at Parnell Square on the day in question, one of which was a beige jacket which was hanging on a railing close to the scene of the alleged incident. This sleeveless jacket was then presented in court and it appeared to be stained with blood. It's alleged a childcare worker injured in the incident was wearing this on the day in question. A black navy child's jacket was also held up to the jury, along with a pink and green school bag and a small black jacket also stained with blood. These were identified to be those worn by some of the children injured in the alleged attack. Another photo shown to the jury appeared to show a black handled knife in a green area close to Parnell Square, along with a photo of packaging for a knife allegedly recovered from a rucksack at the scene that day. This was removed from the bag and photographed by a colleague of the Garda giving evidence. The trial continues this afternoon. Alex Rowley at the Central Criminal Court.
7: The Israeli Prime Minister is insisting as long as he leads the country, Iran will not have nuclear weapons. It comes amid claims from the US President the Iranian leadership has approved a deal to end the war he started. However, Tehran says no conclusion has been reached. Professor of International Relations Fawaz Jurgis believes there is a sign of de-escalation between both sides.
9: Remember, this is a memorandum of understanding. It's not a final solution, but the final peace treaty or peace settlement will take at least 60 days to negotiate between Iran and the United States if and when the memorandum of understanding is signed.
7: The FAI has announced Ireland's home game against Israel will be moved abroad. It is not yet clear where the game will be played, but it will be behind closed doors after the decision was approved by UEFA. These football fans in St. Stephen's Green says there is no reason why the match should go ahead.
10: I understand kind of the perspective about sport and trying to separate sport, but I think it's just so horrific what's going on. We should just not care and just refuse outright to engage with Israel.
11: I think that that's insane to change the location instead of just cancelling it, instead of trying to make it neutral. I don't think you can really make that neutral.
12: I don't think it should be played at all. I think that Israel should be banned by FIFA, UEFA, whoever.
7: A local TD has accepted that data centres are a particular problem in Ireland. It comes as Fianna Fáil and Kildare North TD Nisha O'Carroll has been appointed as chairperson of the Oireachtas Artificial Intelligence Committee. Speaking on Kildare Today, he said that we seem to be taking on more data centres than other countries.
13: And this is a problem that we're facing across the world, but in Ireland it's a particular issue because of our climate. It suits data centres, but we need to look at how can we do it in a more efficient way that doesn't have an impact on households, and essentially that we're not taking on far more data centres than other countries as well, because other countries are having this very same debate. But it does seem in Ireland that we're taking on far more data centres than other countries.
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7: Seagull St. Connolly's Park will host a doubleheader tomorrow as the men's and women's footballers play Kerry in the All-Ireland Championship. The women throw in at 3 p.m. while the men's game is at 5:30. KFM will have full live commentary of the men's game with Ger McNally and Philly Wolf in association with Hanlon Concrete Products of Robertstown, and live updates of the women's game with Seamus Dillon. The teams have been announced and can be viewed on the KFM website. In the Camogie Premier Junior Championship round 3 tomorrow at 3:30, Kildare play Cavan in Hawkfield. In the Westgrove Hotel Senior Hurling League Division 1 tonight, Division 1 Kildove play Confi, Maynooth play Arclough, Leixlip play Aero Curraquil, while in Division 2 Naas play Moorfield, Arclough play Maynooth and Wolftones play Kilcock. In the Hanlon Concrete Senior Football League's Division 1, Milltown play St Lawrence's. All games throw in at 8 p.m. A reminder that this evening's Kildare Sports Preview at 6:25 will preview all of the weekend's sporting action. Tonight in the World Cup, Canada side take on Bosnia-Herzegovina at 8 o'clock, while the US play Paraguay at 2 a.m. Shelburne and Shamrock Rovers play tonight in the SSE Electricity League, while in other games, Bohemians play Derry City and St Pat's play Drogheda. Eadstown's Tadhg Byrne is set to be fit for Ireland's Nations Championship rugby campaign, but out half Jack Crowley is a major doubt for the competition. And racing is in Fairy House and Gorun Park this evening. KFM Sport with Joe Mallon Motors, Salins Road, Naas, joemallonmotors.ie.
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7: Mainly dry and breezy with mainly bright spells this afternoon. Highest temperatures of 16 to 20 degrees.
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0: Okay then, a few famous birthdays today. Not too many, mind you, but let's have a look and see who we've got. We have... struggling here. Philippe Coutinho, the Brazilian professional soccer player who used to play for Liverpool until 2018 and played for the Qatar Stars League club Alu Duhail. It was also on the Brazil national team as well. He turns 34 today. Dave Franco, the actor, he was in Now You See Me, he turns 41. Kendra Wilkinson, American TV personality, appeared on I'm a Celebrity in 2014. She's 41 today. That's pretty much it, really, to be perfectly honest with you. However, we've always got a few local ones, absolutely. And I want to wish Emma Riley and Straffan a very happy birthday. 8 today. Love from Mammy and from Daddy. Hope you are having the best of days. A very happy 18th birthday to my godson Dylan Balfin Nace from Esther in Kilcullen. Happy birthday to you as well. Anthony Dixon, a happy birthday for tomorrow. Lots of love from your wife Geraldine, daughter Tracy and Michelle, and grandson Tommy as well. Hope you have the best of days. Chloe Sargent Oliveira of Rathmore, wishing her all the best for her teenage birthday on Sunday, the famous 13 years old. Lots of love for Maureen and John. Hope you have the best of days and have a great weekend. Anthony Kelly from Kilberry, a very happy birthday today from your loving wife Morel and the children Graham and Naomi. Have a brilliant day, and there will no doubt be celebrations a little bit later on as well. My supermother Sive in Sweden, a very happy birthday. Lots of love from her favourite number one, Kayla, it says here. And a big shout out to our lovely granddaughter, Alvia, who turns the big 5 today. Have a super day. Happy birthday. Lots of love from Nanny and Grandad Campbell in Cara. There you go. So loads and loads of people celebrating birthdays today. Happy birthday to all of you.

0: legendary Aretha Franklin there, I Say a Little Prayer. Still to come, we've got the new song from Taylor Swift. Yeah, from the new Toy Story movie, of course. We've got that on the way for you. We'll also be hearing from Razorlight, who have announced some anniversary gigs for Dublin and Belfast. They've announced a tour of dates across the UK and Ireland to mark 20 years since their the release of their first album. And their second album, titled Razorlight, topped the UK album charts and secured their first number one single in America when it was released in 2006, prompting the group's rise to fame. So the original lineup of frontman Johnny Borrell, drummer Andrew Burrows, guitarist Bjorn Agron, and bassist Carl DeLamo will perform the record in full, including defining classics such as In the Morning, Before I Fall to Pieces, and I Can't Stop This Feeling That I've Got. They'll be doing that on the tour, and that tour is, like I say, coming up later on. They're going to be playing gigs in Ireland and the UK. They'll play here in Ireland in November, I do believe, and we can expect to see them around about then. Anyway, you can expect to hear them in a few moments' time. We've also got music on the way from Michael McCaggy as well, and Katie Tunstall. Yeah, she's on the way too.
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0: forsaken me.
1: Yes, sorry, Katie Tunstall, Black Horse and the Cherry Tree. Hi, Paul. Expect traffic delays around Clane in the next few minutes. Gardaí are escorting cars. I have a feeling they might be heading for Bardstown Castle. You might know better. I don't know any better. And you could be right, because I know they started that classic car run there earlier on this morning. They're possibly on the way back there. So if you are stuck in traffic in and around Clane at the moment, that is the reason for it. She's wearing

0: From the new Toy Story movie, Toy Story 5 now, fifth in the franchise. The first of those came out in around about 1995 as well. Taylor Swift there, and I Knew It, I Knew Ya. Now, as was predicted, very heavy traffic around Clane at the moment now as a result of that Garda escort for those cars. It's stretching back, by the way, almost as far as the Millicent Road if you are heading in towards Clane from the Salon side. It's also flagging up a crash for me around the Capdu Commons area, so that's heading in towards Clane from the Barberstown side, so just keep an eye out for that as well.
1: 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Whether you're being a taxi for the kids, tidying up the garden or the house, we've a perfect soundtrack for your Saturday, as well as great tunes. We'll be playing The Bit in the Middle, Bits and Pieces, Looking at the Papers, and we have another artist to induct into KFM's Hall of Fame. It's a packed 3 hours, and I hope you can join me, Denise Breen, on Saturday.
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0: Okay, so there are long delays around Clane at the moment, showing a crash heading in towards the centre of Clane from the Barberstown side. It's also very heavy now from Blackhall on the Salon side and through the village as well. Some cars being escorted by the Gardaí there, I'm told, possibly heading towards Barberstown, so that's the reason for that. I know that run started earlier on today. If you are on the M50 northbound, traffic is heavy from Talla up to the M4. Inbound on the N7 is just heavy from Newland, so that's okay. Outbound is busy as far as City West, but at least it's moving. Outbound on the N4 gets heavy at Lucan. In and around Selbridge, as it is every day now, an absolute nightmare. Dublin Road from Stackamy Lane in both directions, Agards Road and the Shackleton Road, all extremely heavy at the minute because of the roadworks and the road closures. Not too bad around the M4 Business Park though. Leekstep traffic busy in and around the centre of Leekstep and coming down the Captain's Hill. Maynooth Town Centre is heavy as it is in and around the centre of Kilcock. Traffic through Salons is very busy. Also busy in Naas at the moment. No issues on the M7 down onto the M9. Very heavy now from the Pfizer roundabout in towards the centre of Newbridge. Before that, though, is okay. So no major delays around the Lidl distribution centre. It's busy on the main street in Kildare Town and on the Station Road junction of the Mileta Road, and traffic in Athy, just as you'd expect, the usual spots there, Leinster Street and Duke Street.
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great, isn't it? Sam Fender there, and that's called Rain Me In on Kildare's KFM. He's there together with Olivia Dean. And we're going to head up towards the news right now. The Kid Laroi, and this is Without You.

0: to be around.
1: Yeah, haven't heard that one in quite some time. That's the Kid Laroi and Without You. Don't forget, by the way, as it's Friday, we've got our sports preview show on the way for you at around about 25 past 6 this evening. And Emma is in with the Irish music scene from 7 o'clock as well. We'll head up towards the news now, though.
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10: 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And from 5:30, commentary of the All-Ireland Senior Football Championship Kildare versus Kerry. 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
12: Good evening, it's 5 o'clock. I'm Daniel Maher. The jury in the trial of a man charged in connection with an alleged stabbing incident more than 2 years ago has heard from a number of witnesses who interacted with a man beforehand. 52-year-old Riyad Bouchaker of No Fixed Abode has pleaded not guilty to 8 charges in relation to the alleged incident at Dublin's Parnell Square on the 23rd of November 2023. After raising hopes of a deal to end the war in Iran, Donald Trump has today labelled the Iranians as very dishonourable people to deal with. On Truth Social, he says the terms of the deal leaked by Iran have nothing to do with the terms agreed to and says they better get their act together. The FAI has announced Ireland's home game against Israel will be moved abroad. It is not clear yet where the game will be played, but it will be behind closed doors after the decision was approved by UEFA. The planned match has been subject to protests and there still is cause for a boycott, which the FAI says will not happen. And a review in relation to the effectiveness of Bourbia has been released. It follows protests in February after it emerged that Larry Murren, chair of Bourbia, leads a company that has imported Brazilian beef for use in some of its products. Minister for Agriculture and Kildare South TD Martin Hayden has announced a report acknowledging that recent controversy has exposed some weaknesses but said that it didn't highlight any significant concerns. We'll have news in full at 6.
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12: Seajust St Connolly's Park will host a double header tomorrow as the men's and women's footballers play Kerry in the All-Ireland Championship. The women throw in at 3pm while the men's game is at 5.30. KFM will have full live commentary of the men's game with Ger McNally and Philly Wolfe in association with Hanlon Concrete Products of Robertstown, as well as updates of the women's game with Seamus Dillon. The teams have been announced and can be viewed on the KFM website. In the Camogie Premier Junior Championship round 3 tomorrow at 3.30, Kildare play Cavan in Hawkfield. In the Westgrove Hotel Senior Hurling League Division 1 tonight, Kyle Dove play Confi, Maynooth play Arklok and Leixlip play Arrow Curraquil, while in Division 2, Naas play Moorfield, Arklok play Maynooth and Wolftones play Kilcock. In the Hanlon Concrete Senior Football League's Division 1, Milltown play St Lawrence's. All games throw in at 8pm. And a reminder that this evening's Kildare Sports Preview at 6.25 will preview all of the weekend's sporting action. KFM Sport with Joe Mallon Motors, Sallins Road, Naas, joemallonmotors.ie.
14: Oliver Riley Funeral Directors, with funeral homes in prosperous Clane, Maynooth and the Waterway Sallins. 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
12: KFM has been informed of the following deaths: Patricia Trish O'Keefe, Monaster Evan; Jerome Jim O'Sullivan, Kildare Town and formerly of County Kerry. The funeral arrangements are as follows: Patricia Trish O'Keefe, Clohean, Monaster Evan, predeceased by her parents Tom and Breda, deeply regretted by her brother Lar, sisters Breda, Elaine, Orla and Thomasina, and extended family. Reposing at her residence on Saturday evening from 3pm with rosary at 8pm. Removal on Sunday morning at 10:45am, arriving at St Peter and Paul's Church, Monaster Evan, for Requiem Mass at 11:30am. Funeral afterwards to St Evan's Cemetery, Monaster Evan. House private outside of reposing time, please. Requiem Mass will be streamed live on monasterevanparish.ie. Jerome Jim O'Sullivan, White Abbey Court, Kildare Town, and formerly of Renard, Cahersiveen, County Kerry. Deeply regretted by his wife Mary, sons and daughters Siobhan, Frankie, Jerry, Kieran, Sean, Owen, Seamus, Rebecca and Rachel, and extended family. Removal from his family home by Glennon's funeral directors on Saturday morning to arrive at the Carmelites Church, Kildare Town, for Requiem Mass at 11am. Jerome's funeral mass will be live streamed and can be viewed on churchcamlive.ie. Burial afterwards in St Connolly's Cemetery, Kildare Town. Family flowers only, please. Donations, if desired, to the Community First Responders, Kildare Town. Suvnus August Siachán Dove. 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
12: Staying dry this evening with sunny spells. Highest temperatures of 12 to 15 degrees.
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Yeah, it's a great song. It's the Bella Kay there, and I love it. I love it. I love it. And before that, we heard from Belinda Carl, Caroline, even, and Leave a Light On. Just take a check on that situation in Clane again. Now, there was very heavy traffic there for a couple of reasons. It's still heavy heading towards Clane from the Salon side now, from well before the bridge, and also from the Selbridge side. Although that crash that was flashing up seems to be gone, which is good news.

0: Adam, we're a great band, in fairness. Squeeze now with Up the Junction on Kildare's KFM. Still to come, we got music on the way from Mary Black in a few moments' time here on the home of Kildare Today with Tara Flanagan, who's in all next week again for Hannah, who's on her holidays. Shall we find out what's coming up on Monday's show?
1: Coming up on Monday's Kildare Today, Minister Jim O'Callaghan welcomes commencement of the International Protection Act. However, not all opposition parties or representative bodies welcome it. We get their reaction. We talk to parents in Naas who undertook their own childcare survey as they struggle to find places for their children. Monday sees the start of Men's Health Week with the launch of One Step at a Time. The ESRI finds energy price shock three times worse for low-income households alone, calls for better targeting of government supports. We'll have local issues from around the county and we'll review all the sporting action from the weekend. Join me, Tara Flanagan, on Monday for issues affecting you locally, nationally and internationally, live from 9.
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0: Yeah, it's eased off in lots of areas now. Just a bit busy on the M50 northbound around the Red Cow. Outbound traffic is busy but moving as far as Kingswood. Inbound's moving well. No issues inbound on the N4. Outbound gets heavy just after the Lucan turnoff. Still heavy traffic in and around Selbridge and on the approach routes there. Leixlip on the Captain's Hill heading down towards the Main Street is busy. The Main Street's busy as well. Busy in the centre of Maynooth and Kilcock. Traffic through Clane then is heaviest now from the Selbridge side. It's eased off considerably from the Salon side. Salon's traffic is busy both ways through the village. Very busy on the Dublin Road in Naas and through the town centre as well. No issue on the M7 down onto the M9. Newbridge traffic is just busy in the town centre as you'd expect it to be. Likewise, Kildare Town and traffic in Athy, no problems there. Leinster Street and Duke Street, busiest of all.
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0: Yes, great song, isn't it? Gabrielle there with Out of Reach on Kildare's KFM. Just got to love that for a Friday evening or any other evening for that matter. Still to come, by the way, great song from Rod Stewart on the way.
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0: Yes, sorry, that is the mystical, magical world of Benson Boone there. And before that, we heard from Rod Stewart, The Rhythm of My Heart. Great music on the way from Casey Musgraves in just a mo.
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0: Yeah, I tell you what, it's quieting down in lots of areas now. Just a bit busy around the Red Cow northbound on the M50. Other than that, no issues. No problems on the N7 or the M7 right down onto the M9. The N4 and the M4 in bound and outbound, all moving well too. Still heavy traffic in and around Selbridge though, of course, on the Agards Road and the Shackleton Road as a result of the roadworks and road closures. Dublin Road is still quite busy inbound as well from the Orchard. Leak slip is heavy enough on the main street now and coming down the Captain's Hill from St. Mary's Park. If you're in and around the Maynooth area,

0: the waterways. The Dublin Road in Naas is heavy enough now from Maudlands Avenue in towards the centre of town, while traffic in Newbridge is very heavy in the town centre, and likewise Kildare Town now, particularly though on the Station Road as well, from the junction with the Mileta Road down as far as the junction with the Main Street and Bride Street there. Very heavy traffic at the minute on the Station Road, and the Main Street itself is quite heavy too, while traffic in Athy is just busy on Leinster Street and Duke Street, so no issues there.
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0: Yeah, great song for a nice Friday evening that's in it, and a nice bright Friday as well. This is Casey Musgraves.

0: together with the sons of two American servicemen stationed in the UK. So the band was formed in England. They called themselves America, Dewey Bunnell and Jerry Beckley. Great song, that's called You Can Do Magic. News is on the way.
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6: It's 6 o'clock. Good evening, I'm Clina O'Dwyer. The final text of a lasting peace deal between Iran and the US has been reached. According to Pakistan's Prime Minister, Shehbaz Sharif says peace has never been as close as it is now. Sinn Féin's labelled the decision to play Ireland's home game against Israel at a neutral venue as cowardly. The FAI confirmed today the controversial fixture will also take place behind closed doors. It's not clear yet where the match will take place. Minister for Sport Patrick O'Donovan strongly criticised Sinn Féin's labelling of the decision as cowardly.
7: A politician using terminology like that is disgusting, to be quite honest about it, considering that these are ordinary men and women who are doing a job in a rules-based system laid down by UEFA. They don't have the discretion to opt in or opt out of certain rules, and if they opted out, Ireland would be the biggest loser.
6: Elon Musk is the world's first dollar trillionaire. His company SpaceX made its stock market debut today in the biggest ever listing. Mr. Musk is now about as wealthy as Switzerland and Saudi Arabia. Sky's business correspondent Paul Kelso says SpaceX had a very successful debut.
8: Initial pre those shares actually going on public sale at the ring of that bell, it was $135 a share. When it actually hit the markets, the opening price was $150. That's 11% up. Musk owns 40% of this company.
6: Elon Musk admits he wasn't confident of success at the start, but now has clear aims.
9: It's to take the fiction out of science fiction. We want to be able to take anyone who wants to go to the moon, anyone who wants to go to Mars, we want to be able to take you there. Not just a few astronauts, I mean you, literally you.
6: The prosecutor at the trial of Jeffrey Donaldson has concluded her 2-day cross-examination by telling him he was sinful and deceitful and is the only person telling lies. The 63-year-old former DUP leader has pleaded not guilty to 18 charges of historic abuse relating to 2 alleged victims. His wife, Eleanor Donaldson, has pleaded not guilty to 5 charges of aiding and abetting and faces a trial of facts. Jamie O'Hara has this report, which listeners may find distressing.
10: The trial previously heard about an alleged incident where complainant A said Jeffrey Donaldson had nodded his head when she asked him whether she had been the victim of sexual abuse. When asked about this today, Jeffrey Donaldson replied, "No, I have to say that did not happen. There is no situation where complainant A sat me down and said, 'Did you do this to me or that to me or sexually abuse me?' That did not happen." He also denied a meeting with complainant B at a Christian centre in the late 90s was because he needed to nip the situation in the bud and stop the complainant from making allegations during the meeting. Mr. Donaldson also rejected the claim he was telling lies and said not true when prosecution barrister Rosemary Walsh finished her 10-hour cross-examination by saying, "You are sinful and deceitful." The trial continues on Monday.
6: Public transport will run as normal tonight in the north after being halted the previous two evenings because of rioting. The PSNI says it'll have an increased presence throughout the weekend to prevent further disorder. It's held what it's describing as a positive meeting with local businesses to offer reassurance. The North's First Minister, Michelle O'Neill, is hitting out at those who've taken part in destruction and rioting in recent days.
11: Those people that are out on our streets, that are attacking people in their homes, that are involved in criminality, thuggery, racism, do not reflect our society.
6: A review into the effectiveness of the board of Bord Bia has found the majority of members are generally very positive about chairperson Larry Murren's performance. It found no significant concerns regarding the board's compliance, but says the controversy from earlier this year had exposed some weaknesses. As a result, has made a number of recommendations, particularly around strengthening governance processes. The review was commissioned after the IFA staged a rolling protest at the Bord Bia headquarters. That's your news at 4 minutes past six.
12: And in sport, the FAI insists that the decision to fulfil their Nations League matches with Israel have been made in the best interest of Irish football. UEFA have rubber-stamped a request from Irish football's governing body to move Ireland's home game to a neutral venue this October. It'll be played behind closed doors, and it follows the Dáil rejecting a motion from the Social Democrats and Sinn Féin to boycott the fixtures. Canada manager Jesse Marsh says his players' quality, character and clarity will be key in tonight's World Cup opener. The tournament co-hosts take on Bosnia in Toronto. That's ahead of the USA facing Paraguay. Shamrock Rovers boss Stephen Bradley feels his team are in a really good place coming out of the break in the SSER Tristy League. The Hoops have a 6-point cushion at the summit of the Premier Division ahead of their Dublin derby at Shelburne tonight. Derry City take on Bohemians at Celtic Park, with Drogheda United making the trip to St Pat's. Galway United and Dundalk square off at Turners Cross, while Waterford go up against Sligo Rovers. Wexford are now on the hunt for a new hurling manager. Keith Rossiter has opted not to seek a fourth year in charge after the Models were knocked out of this year's championship at the Leinster round robin stage. Westmead's Anna Jones has been named the Ladies Football Player of the Month for May. The Mullingar Shamrocks player was player of the game in the Lake County's win over Wexford in the Leinster Intermediate final last month. Katie Taylor's Croke Park fight sold out in minutes this morning, with a capacity crowd of 80,000 set to watch her retirement bout in September. 40,000 tickets were sold during Wednesday's pre-sale event, and the remaining ones were snapped up in less than an hour today. Taylor will face the unbeaten French boxer Flora Pilly with the World Super Lightweight titles on the line on Saturday, September the 5th. Shane Lowry is currently 5 under par playing the 17th hole of his second round at Golf's Canadian Open. The Offaly man is 3 shots behind the joint clubhouse leaders there, Brooks Koepka and Ryan Fox. Seamus Power is 1 over par after a round of 68. He's in danger of missing the cut. Porter Carrington definitely won't make the weekend after he finished on 3 over par. Tyke Byrne is set to be fit for Ireland's Nations Championship rugby campaign, but out half Jack Crowley is a major doubt. Munster head coach Clayton McMillan has revealed that Crowley has a blood vessel issue in his leg, and he's unlikely to be back for the early games. Byrne is back training after missing Munster's season-ending loss to the Bulls last month with a knee injury. And that's your news in sport. I'm Will O'Callaghan. It's now 6 minutes past six.
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16: Continuing dry and breezy this evening with bright spells and dry tonight with continuing amounts of cloud and clear spells and lowest overnight temperatures of 7 to 11 degrees.
4: Kildare's KFM traffic.
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16: Yes, now been told there's a crash at Dagwell's Cross, just to let you be aware of that. That's causing delays at the moment there. It's on the main road between Prosperous and Allen Wood. Elsewhere, the traffic's actually moving holding quite well. No issues on the M50 north or southbound. Likewise, the N7 and the M7 moving well. Just busy in and around the town centres then. Leixlip, Selbridge, of course, particularly busy because of the roadworks and closures. Maynooth traffic and Kilcock traffic, all just busy in and around the centre. Same can be said for Clane. And let me just have a quick look there. Seems to be a crash near the roundabout there on the relief road near the West Grove Hotel. Just be aware of that. Traffic through Salins is busy as well. Also busy in and around the centre of Naas, Newbridge, Kildare Town, and traffic in Athy is moving well.
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16: Don't forget, coming up at 25 past 6, we're looking ahead to all of the weekend's sporting action involving Kildare teams, and well, not just Kildare teams, all the weekend sporting action, full stop. We'll do that for you on the Sports Preview Show, which is on the way at around about 6:25, so not too far away now.

Yeah, it's hard to believe that was a Christmas number one, isn't it? Mind you, most Christmas number ones weren't Christmas songs at all. Philip Oakey and the Human League and Don't You Want Me. That's the word Christmas in two, in the, what, twice in the one sentence just there. Coming on 13 minutes past six, Paul with you on K-Drive right through until seven this evening. Big night ahead for this guy, Harry Styles. Yeah, it's over at Wembley this evening.

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0: Yes, a really great song there. Whitney Houston and the Million Dollar Bill on KFM. Before that, Harry Styles' Late Night Talk. And of course, he starts his big residency in London, Wembley in London, as and from this evening. Still to come, we've got music on the way from Martin Fry and ABC. And then it's the weekend sports preview. We're looking ahead to all of the weekend sporting action, particularly those involving Kildare teams. And of course, it's Kildare versus Kerry at the double tomorrow.
1: 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So if you're not doing anything this Saturday, why not join us live from Castlewarden Golf Club? 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
6: Hi, it's Marty Morrissey here. 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
1: On this evening's Weekend Sports Preview, tomorrow's doubleheader of All-Ireland Senior Football Championships, Round 2B, Kildare versus Kerry, and the Ladies Football Championship, Kildare versus Kerry. Both games in Seadrill's and Connaught's Park. The World Cup fixtures, SSE Airtricity Premier Division and KDFL fixtures, and the Kildare Weekend Racing fixtures. Tomorrow sees a Kildare-Kerry All-Ireland Senior Football Championship double bill in St. Connaught's Park. At 3 p.m, the women footballers play Kerry. KFM will have updates from that match, followed at 5:30 p.m. by Kildare versus Kerry in the All-Ireland Senior Football Championship Round 2B. We'll have full commentary of that game in association with Hanlon Concrete of Robertstown. Now, shortly we'll hear from the respective managers following their recent defeats. But first, Tara Flanagan was joined on this morning's Kildare Today by Leinster leader, sports editor Tommy Callaghan and KFM's Clem Ryan to preview the two matches.
2: Yes, very busy weekend indeed. And let's begin by naming the Kildare team, which will play Kerry tomorrow evening in Seadrill's and Connaught's Park. A return of the former Kildare manager Jack O'Connor. That'll be interesting for some people, I'm sure. There wasn't huge happiness with the way he departed the scene rather abruptly, and in doing so originally as manager, referring, why wouldn't you want to manage Manchester United, being his reference to Kerry. We'll see what kind of Manchester United comes to St. Connaught's Park tomorrow afternoon. The team has been named. In goal, it's Owen Sheehan, Johnstown Bridge. A full back line of Ryan Burke, Cara, Mark Dempsey, Moorfield, and Harry O'Neill Klein. Half backs, James McGrath, Athai, Padraig Spillane, Athai, Brian Byrne, Nace. Centre field, team captain Kevin Feely, Athai, and Brendan Gibbons, Kilcock. Half forwards, Shane Farrell, Kilcock, Derek Irwin, Nace, Cullum Dalton, Salons. Full

0: forwards Ben Luckman, Sarsfield's Alex Burnace and Jack Robinson Clarenko. And the rest of the matchday panel is in goal, Cian Burke of Clane, Rob Fitzgerald Nace, Liam Kelly Milltown, James Harris Castle Mitchell, Tommy Gill Carberry, Kyle Hagney Nerney, Niall Dolan Raheens, Brian McLaughlin Clane, Darius Ords Cara and Ryan Sinkey Nace. And there are four players have been named on standby: Ben McCormack, Jack McKevitt, Callum Bolton, and I know I'm leaving one out, but Tommy.
1: Sam Dorton is the fourth one. You're missing there, Clem.
0: That's right, he is. Yeah.
1: Three changes in personnel from the team that were beaten by Galway, and in all on the 24-man match day panel, there's five changes in total. So there's a fair shake up there. And I suppose the main talking point is the return of Shane Farrell. Shane has been out of action for the best part of 2 years. He has worked extremely hard to get himself back. He was always involved with Kildare when he was out with that injury. He seemed to be included the whole time. But he has worked extremely hard. But, my God, he's coming into a good tester after out of action for 2 years. He named it number 10. Pádraig Spillane takes the place of Owen Lawler, who was out injured. And the other change is Jack Robinson coming in at 15. And he certainly deserves an opportunity, no doubt about that.
0: Right. Is it a case of Kildare have absolutely nothing to lose tomorrow evening? Because is there anybody at all, Tommy, that realistically expects that Kildare would beat Kerry tomorrow?
1: No, absolutely not. I haven't met anybody anyway. Yeah, look, at in fairness, you can talk it up any way you like. It's still a two-horse race. And I mean, it wouldn't be the first time a 1-10 shot was beaten, but it doesn't happen too often. Kerry are coming, and they're coming strong. They have three of their missing stars back in action, and Paddy Clifford is starting again. Of course, David is in there as well, but Kerry are coming, and they're coming big time. It's very, very difficult to see Kildare getting anything out of this game. I mean, it's win or bust anyway, no matter who wins. This is the last chance saloon. Whoever loses this season is over. Whoever wins marches on to the next round, which is the following weekend. So it's a tough call. They're still, Kildare are missing a couple of, they've had injuries the whole year long. The whole year they have rarely had a full panel to pick from, but that's part and parcel of today's modern game. The games are coming so quick and fast. I see amongst the subs there now, Ryan Sinkey is back in. He's had to be out for months with a hamstring. And Rob Fitzgerald is in from Nace. Liam Kelly from Milltown is in the subs as well, along with Cathal Hagney and Niall Dolan from Raheens. So five new faces in there. It'll be interesting. It's going to be a tough afternoon for Kildare, but look at, You're playing at the top table. That's it.
0: Let's view the contrasting fortunes of both teams in the last round. Donegal kind of wiped their nose in a big way below in Killarney.
1: They were missing six of their starting players. They were missing, I think, four all-stars. You know, and even though there's three of them back, they're still missing two all-stars. You know, I mean, so you're talking about a team. The thing about Kerry, of course, as distinct from Kildare, Kerry have strength in depth. Kildare don't have that kind of, they don't have the type of all-star player sitting on the bench getting ready to come in. Jack O'Connor would have been disappointed with the Donegal match, but he'd be twice as disappointed if he doesn't go on and win the All-Ireland. That's all Kerry are worrying about. They don't like losing a match down in Killarney, and especially the Donegal, who seem to be their number one enemy at the minute. You know, and yeah, Donegal were well worth that win. They were well worth it.
0: Jack O'Connor seems to be admiring faraway mountains all the time when he's shaking hands with opposing managers. But look at Kildare's last outing against Galway. And here was a situation whereby Kildare were playing with the wind, if memory serves me, in the first half of this. Yet it was Galway who did a lot of early damage, and particularly Finnerty at corner forward.
1: Finnerty was superb. Absolutely superb he was. He's one hell of a good footballer, and he's going to take it. I mean, Galway are a good side. They're a very good side. They're a very, very big side. I mean, height-wise alone, they're a very big side. They're very mobile. They're very pacey. Brian Flynn said after the match, he thought that it was very competitive up to 60 minutes. I wouldn't necessarily agree with that, to be quite honest with you. But I actually thought it was Galway were far, far superior. They're only, trailed by 2 points at half-time. They were led by 2 points at half-time, having scored 2-8. Kildare scored 12 points in their opening half in Salt Hill. But then Bobby just stepped it up in the second half.
0: Indeed. But on that note, Tommy, playing a team like Galway that fancies themselves to be in the All-Ireland shake-up and playing a team like Kerry tomorrow evening, on the one hand, there is no pressure whatsoever on Kildare other than to put in a very decent performance. Playing teams like Galway and playing teams like Kerry for what is essentially a youthful and inexperienced Kildare team in many aspects, that is encouraging for the next year or two.
1: You could go that way, yeah, you could.
0: I'm not sure, Tommy, that pause you just made is indicative of whether you agree with me or not.
1: You see, Clem, the thing that I'd be extremely worried about is, assuming that Kerry will win tomorrow, our next match is in Division 3 of the Alliance Football League come the end of next year or the start of Pandora. I mean, that is not going to do anybody any good. Division 3 is, we were in it once already. And I mean, that's not where you're going to. Maybe it might be a chance to regroup. But I mean, if we were still in Division 2, I'd say great, we could regroup. There is a lot of young lads, a lot of inexperience there. We got experience. I've got it this year. But all that experience we get out the door when we get out to Division 3 at the end of the year or at the start of next year. It's actually been a very, very disappointing year for Kildare. I have no doubt in the world about that. We've only won 2 matches. League, Leinster Championship, All-Ireland Series. The 2 matches we won, Offaly and Laois. And no disrespect to Offaly or Laois, but they're not going to set anyone on fire either. So we are where we are. I just hope that they give everything they can give tomorrow. Come off that pitch, how many, 15, 20 lads probably against before it's all over, and leave every sweat, every ounce of their energy on that pitch. And you can't ask any more than that, and we'll see what happens after that.
0: The women are also playing this weekend. We should have a quick word about them. Time is just against us, but they're in action again tomorrow against Kerry as well.
1: They're in Yeovich. They're thrown in at 3 o'clock against Kerry again. This could be a right good game too. I mean, Kildare got to the Leinster final, lost out to Dublin. They were very disappointing. That's a very inexperienced Kildare team as well. A lot of changes in that panel, as we have said, on many Fridays over the last number of weeks and months. Kerry and Munster champions again. I think Kildare could have a right good game at this. I just hope that the crowd will come in and support the ladies, because they deserve everything they can get. And there was a goal scored the last day, and that's the final. It was as good as a goal as you see anywhere. It was a brilliant goal. If they can just hang in as long as they can in that game, and they'll push Kerry all the way.
0: Emma, you're waving hands at me at the moment. Have you got the women's team there?
2: So in goal we have Rachel Fennin of Athy, Amy Mahan, Ballymore, Emma Wheeler, St Lawrence's, Lisa Shaw, Nace. We have Hazel McLaughlin, Eadstown, Ruth Sargent, Eadstown, Leisha Lennon, who's the captain, Kill. And we have Nancy Murphy, Kilcullen, Gillian Wheeler, St Lawrence's, and Lara Curran, Milltown, Jessica Harney, Eadstown, Molly Aspel, Kilcullen, and finally Aoife Rattigan, Kappa, Maya Doyle, Ballymore, and Alana Prizeman of Nace.
0: Tara.
3: Tommy, you were just going to say something there. What were you going to say?
1: That's the same team that started in the Leinster final against Dublin a couple of weeks ago.
3: It's going to be a busy day traffic-wise in Newbridge, so to take that into account when you're travelling.
4: Thanks to Clem and Tommy there. Here's the ladies' football manager now, first off, Pat Sullivan, following their Leinster Championship defeat by Dublin.
5: It's very small margins. Couple of really, really good chances in that second half where executing our last pass in on the 21 into the 13, goal chance opened up, or a point could have made a massive difference to us, and we needed to stretch. When we got that goal, the second goal, we needed to stretch on and go on. I think I looked at the clock and there was 9 minutes to go, or just under 9 minutes, and we were up on a point up and really demanding the game. Defensively wise, very structured, really, really good, and pace across the ground was excellent. Our bench brought a massive, massive injection to it as well. And you reflect in with 5 minutes to go and where the situation we were in straight away. It's hard on the players to take. But we have to look and reflect probably in the few days and think, you're going into a dressing room there that had a squad that were here in 2023, played in an intermediate final, and I have 4 of them players left in a panel of 35. So coming here today, we didn't have any experience of playing in a senior final, which was really hard. and look in the Dublin dressing room and the experience they have, and probably in small margins, as I said, and that last turnover that cost us for the goal, that was probably the swinging off the pendulum that was going back and forth all day, and I think that was the end result.
6: It was an unbelievable goal by Aoife, like giving up 1 point lead, but I think that the first Dublin goal came from an attack that broke down, as you said. That was probably too often, I suppose, over the course of the game. Like 2-6 probably isn't a great return considering the amount of possession you had in around that kind of inside the Dublin 45.
5: Yeah, 100%, and we would have been disappointed at half time, even in the some of the points we were giving away, because we pushed out and we could have blocked, definitely. We could have got more turnovers, and that probably 7-8 points we had at half time wasn't a reflection of what we had done overall from a defensive shape, and we were really, really tight, no goal chance given up. But we can't afford to let that 9-8-9 points and then come out in the second half. You're always chasing. But we took the man back, and Dublin had been really, really good this over the last couple of years, and definitely this year, that third quarter. And we demanded a third quarter, and we did, and we stepped on. Like, we're 9 points to seven, we brought it back to level, and then we went on again. And when we were in trouble, we went on again with the second goal. But unfortunately for us, we didn't demand it enough for long enough, and that was the difference. And when Dublin got their chance, they hit us straight away after it, and they demanded that for the last 8-9 minutes, and we were just chasing the ball for the last 5 minutes.
6: And it's double low as well, and getting that first goal, the yellow card to Nancy as well, kind of hampered any chances you had, maybe forcing a comeback then when you were just 3 points down.
5: Paul doing a super job. All officials on a super job today. That one was probably on the line, and there was a lot of contact, as we say, the new rules allow you that. Contact was on the ball was high. It's a fine margin. The call was made at the time, and he had a split second to make that call, and we just have to get on with it. There was not an intent from Nancy's point of view. She had a super, super game. If we'd won the game, Nancy would be nominated for one or two or three players to be player of the match.
6: Fine margins, like, there's so many games this year that has just been fine margins. You just found yourself on the wrong end of the results despite playing so well, and I suppose looking ahead to the All-Ireland series now, you're on that search just to turn those fine margins in your favour.
5: Yeah, we are, and like, you always have to look at the journey we're on. This team's on a journey with about a year and a half now, from coming from really not able to win a game in Leinster, being really struggling to come up to intermediate, to now being here in the Leinster final. Our performance so far in the league all year have been really, really good. Yeah, we didn't look at the league as staying up was obviously a priority for anybody, and anyone plays in Division 1, they know that. But the biggest priority was to get inside the four walls here today and get to Leinster final and try and perform. And I think you can see that chapter has closed on our journey today. Leinster final is over, but we're not starting a new journey. The new journey, we're up and running, and we're really looking forward to our Ireland series. To be honest, really looking forward to the Ireland series. Really, really am. There are teams that are developing really, really fast, as I said.
4: Clare ladies football manager Pat Sullivan there. Here's the men's manager now, Brian Flanagan, after the round one defeat by Galway in Saltill.
7: Alec, obviously you're disappointed. You look at the scoreboard here after 70 minutes and they're 13 points in or whatever else, and it's not pretty. So you're very disappointed with that aspect. The fourth quarter definitely got away from us. Probably ran out of legs, you know, the turnover count, things like that hurt us. And Galway just a real running, athletic, face experienced team, and they were ruthless enough on that counter-attack. So, listen, disappointed. There's elements we will take from it and on the positive end as well, but overall, we've a bit of work to do here in the next few weeks.
6: You had the win there in the first half and did use that quite well to kick some good two-pointers, but obviously those two goals that Galway got always kind of gave them a bit of an advantage.
7: And the goals are a killer, like, and one of them coming off a turnover that, again, you know, the ball is in your control and you need to ensure that every possession goes dead against a team like Galway, because even if it goes wide you can reset and the kick out buys a bit of time and all the rest, you're not open, whereas turnovers in attack leave you very exposed at the back, and a team like Galway, so explosive, so dynamic, they're going to hurt you.
6: That probably was an issue throughout the game, that the scores off a turnover, they obviously are very ruthless in the way they use the ball. Once the ball is turned over inside their defensive third, they move the ball from one end of the field very quickly.
7: They do, and they're excellent at it, and they, you know, they've really worked on that over the last few years, but that's in your own control as well. Like, you know, you're in possession, you don't need to be giving them ones. You certainly have to limit them as much as you can. The creative turnovers or the ones in close to the black spot you can live with, but outside of that, if you're doing it 7, 8, 9 times a half and you're chasing 100 metres back down the field, you're going to fatigue. And I think the last 15-20 minutes we were tired.
6: You mentioned, I think, the shooting efficiency last day out against Westmeath, the way it dropped off heading into the final quarter, and there was a patch there maybe about 20 minutes to go, and I think it was 5 attacks in a row that led to wides, and at the same time Galway were rattling up the scores, and like, that was probably the period of the game that they were able to put the gap on the scoreboard.
7: Yeah, that was it. It was a difficult win to play into. You know, you had to probably get the ball within 20, 25 metres from play to get it over. So that was a challenge in itself. But listen, Galway, when they got into their flow, there was a 10, 15 minute window going down the home stretch that they were ruthless enough and put us to bed.
8: And this was the first time under your tenure that Clare played against a Division 1 opponent in a competitive game. Like, could you sense the difference, you know, the increase in level, the increase in intensity, increase in physicality, everything?
7: It's a concentration and it's a consistency thing. There's no doubt about it, and definitely the conditioning piece comes into it, but it's all aligned. And listen, we're early on in our development and everything else, and it's where we want to get to. But you need to be on it for 70 minutes. You can't take a 10-15 minute breather at any stage. You need to be consistent in your efforts, and there needs to be quality in possession at all times. That those cheap turnovers, those missed chances, everything else, you might get away with it at a lower level and still fall over the line by a couple of points in a game against lesser opposition. You won't against the Galway, Donegal, like Kerry, Mayo, these kind of teams. So that's where we want to get to, so we've a bit to learn.
8: You made a big call here today, also replacing the goalkeeper and bringing in Owen Sheehan for his senior competitive debut. Like, that's always a big call for a manager to make, and you can see the three goals, but obviously none of them were his fault. Like, but how do you feel his overall performance was?
7: No, you couldn't blame Owen for any of them, and he pulled off one or two great saves beyond that, one or two under the crossbar that he took as well, and his kickouts. Listen, first day in, I thought he did very well, and he showed a confidence in himself and a composure. But we're trying to develop a squad and a panel, and Owen's been training very well for the last couple of weeks, and we wanted to give him his chance here today.
8: And what was the reason behind that change, or what was the thinking behind it?
7: And then, listen, there's been nothing between himself and Keane for the last couple of months, and true, but you want to give opportunities, you want to keep the panel competitive, you want everybody getting some element of game time as much as you can, and when we've got that chance to do that, and we felt there was an opportunity here today to get on in, his style of play might suit the conditions and everything else, and like I said, overall I think he's done well for his first day out.
1: Right, how far away do you think Clare are?
7: Well, like, what's the gap here today? 13 points. I would say we shot ourselves in the foot with two goals that were needless. We didn't need to give the ball away up the other end of the field, and they put that in the back of the net. So I don't believe it's 13. It's probably less than that. And we're at the very early stages of our development, so we knew this was going to be a big ask and everything else. I'm disappointed with the end result, but I do think there was good moments within it. I do think we had, you know, for 50-55 minutes, that was a very competitive game, and then it was that last quarter that got away from us.
8: 3 weeks now to the next game. Like, no matter what the draw throws at you, like, in terms of fitness, like, how do you think the squad will be there? I mean, Jack Robinson came on there for the last 10 or 15 minutes and made a big impact, but obviously with a strapping on his leg, like, as well, like, how will he be? And I noticed as well, Shane Farrell returned to the match day squad for the first time in 2 years today as well. Like, how is he coming on?
7: Yeah, Shane's been doing very well. He's probably back training 6 or 8 weeks now and building, kind of going through the gears. He's got 15 minutes with the club, 30 minutes full game, so he's more or less ready to go now for these next 3 weeks. Carl Hagney as well is back fully fit now and should get a club game under the belt in the next week. That'll bring him on. But yeah, squad wise we'll have to, you know, take account of what's happened here today. Owen Lawler, one or two other lads took bangs and bruises, so we'll try and get them right for 3 weeks time. The rest of the squad is in a healthy enough position in that regard. So listen, we've another big game, and yeah, today's disappointing, but coming down to Salt Hill to play one of the best teams in the country, it was always going to be a big ask, but 3 weeks time is another one, and we need to get ready for it. We need to really focus on that now, put a couple of things right that are in our own control, and get the best performance we can in that game.
4: Clare manager Brian Flanagan there. We'll take a short break, and when we come back, Clem's got the soccer.
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3: Beginning with the World Cup fixtures, this evening at 8 o'clock, Canada play Bosnia and Herzegovina. Tomorrow at 2 a.m, USA against Paraguay. At 8 p.m. tomorrow evening, Qatar play Switzerland. And at 11 o'clock tomorrow night, Brazil against Morocco. Games on Sunday at 2 a.m, Haiti play Scotland. At 5 a.m, it's Australia against Turkey. 6 o'clock, Germany play Curacao. And at 9 p.m, Netherlands against Japan. Round of games in the SSC Airtricity Premier Division this evening at 7.45, Derry City against Bowes, Galway United play Dundalk, St. Pat's against Drogheda United, Waterford against Sligo Rovers, and at 8 o'clock Shelburne play Shamrock Rovers in a Dublin derby. Rovers lead the table on 40 points after 20 games, 6 ahead of Bohemians on 34. Pats have a game in hand there on 32, Dundalk on 29 in 4th place. Shelburne have 26, Derry City 22, Galway United and Drogheda United 21. And the bottom two are Sligo Rovers on 19 and Waterford on 11. KDFL games this evening, Lumsden League Cup Round 1, Suncroft against Clonmullion at 7 p.m. And in the Leinster Heat Pumps Senior Division this evening, Clane United play Kildare Town at 7.45. Tomorrow, KDFL Lumsden League Cup Round 1, Newbridge Hotspurs versus Strachan at 7 o'clock, Leinster Power Flushing Premier Division St Anthony's Youths versus Mavida at 7.30, and in the Hill Mechanical and Electrical Division 2, Prosperous United playing Alan Wood at 7 o'clock. Games in the A Sports Awards Masters Divisions tomorrow, games at 5 o'clock, Division 1, Clane United versus Leixlip. Kilcock Celtic play Ballycane Celtic, Raharney United versus Kyle Dove, Kildare Town playing Maynooth Town. In Division 2 of the Masters, Maynooth Town against Newbridge United, Rathangan play Strachan, Enfield against Monastreven and Longwood playing Arlington. On Sunday, Leinster Heat Pumps Senior Division Old Fort Celtic play Kyle Dove at 11 a.m. Also at 11 in the Leinster Power Flushing Premier Division, Bush Celtic play Rathangan. Countrywide Forklift Training Division 1 games at 11, Ballycane Celtic versus Clane United, Monastreven play Kildare Town. Hill Mechanical and Electrical Division 2, Castle Villa play Newbridge United at 11 a.m. Two games at 2 o'clock, Newbridge Rovers against BBC United, Old Fort Celtic playing Salon Celtic. SLF Plumbing and Heating Division 3, 11 a.m. games, Dunlavin versus Newbridge United and Kyle Dove playing Kildare Town. Games at 2 o'clock, Moon Celtic versus Alanwood Celtic, Arlington play Old Fort Celtic, Rathangan against Suncroft. And one game on Monday evening in the So Fresh Entertainment Women's Division at 7 o'clock, Eden Derry Town play Newbridge Town. Full results from all the KDFL games on Monday evening's Kildare scoreboard from 6.25.
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4: 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Features from 3 p.m, updates of the Ladies Football All-Ireland Championship, Kildare versus Kerry. And from 5.30, commentary of the All-Ireland Senior Football Championship, Kildare versus Kerry. 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We'll be right back.

0: And that's it from me. I'll be back with you on the radio on Monday afternoon between 3 and 7 for another K-Drive. Do stick around, though, because Emma is up next with the Irish music scene. Have a fantastic weekend, and I'll talk to you Monday.
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6: It's 7 o'clock. Good evening. I'm Clina O'Dwyer. It seems the US and Iran are close to signing a peace deal. Both sides have signalled they're close to an agreement. Pakistan, which has been helping mediate, says a final text has been reached. Donald Trump's angrily hit out at suggestions the terms favour Tehran. Sky's Mark Stone in Washington thinks it's a little more than an extended ceasefire.
7: As part of this deal, as we understand it, the Strait of Hormuz will be reopened. So that's a key achievement. But the Iranians still know that they have the ability to choke the world's energy markets in a way that they'd never tried to do before.
6: Sinn Féin's labelled the decision to play Ireland's home game against Israel at a neutral venue as cowardly. The FAI confirmed today the controversial fixture will also take place behind closed doors. It's not clear yet where the match will take place. Minister for Sport, Patrick O'Donovan, strongly criticised Sinn Féin's labelling of the decision as cowardly.
8: A politician using terminology like that is disgusting, to be quite honest about it, considering that these are ordinary men and women who are doing a job in a rules-based system laid down by UEFA. They don't have the discretion to opt in or opt out of certain rules, and if they opted out, Ireland would be the biggest loser.
6: Elon Musk is the world's first dollar trillionaire. His company SpaceX made its stock market debut today in the biggest ever listing. Mr. Musk is now about as wealthy as Switzerland and Saudi Arabia. Sky's business correspondent Paul Kelso says SpaceX had a very successful debut.
9: Initial pre those shares actually going on public sale at the ring of that bell, it was $135 a share. When it actually hit the markets, the opening price was $150. That's 11% up. Musk owns 40% of this company.
6: Elon Musk admits he wasn't confident of success at the start, but now has clear aims.
10: It's to take the fiction out of science fiction. We want to be able to take anyone who wants to go to the moon, anyone who wants to go to Mars, we want to be able to take you there. Not just a few astronauts, I mean you, literally you.
6: Jeffrey Donaldson has denied he attended a meeting with one of the complainants to nip any potential allegations against him in the bud. The 63-year-old former DUP leader has pleaded not guilty to 18 historic abuse charges relating to two alleged victims. His wife, Eleanor Donaldson, has pleaded not guilty to 5 charges of aiding and abetting and faces a trial of facts. Jamie O'Hara has this report, which some listeners may find distressing.
11: It was put to Jeffrey Donaldson by prosecution barrister Rosemary Walsh that he had attended a meeting with complainant B in the late 90s because he needed to nip the situation in the bud. Mr. Donaldson said this was not the case, that he was not worried about the meeting, had gone to it willingly, and no allegations were put to him during the meeting. He also rejected any suggestion he had taken control of the meeting and had apologised to complainant B as he didn't want the complainant to go through her allegations. He also said the man who had arranged the meeting was mistaken in his recollection after the man previously told the court the meeting had been set up to discuss an allegation against Mr. Donaldson. The 10-hour prosecution cross-examination of Mr. Donaldson concluded close to 4 p.m. and the trial continues on Monday.
6: A review into the effectiveness of the board of Bord Bia has found the majority of members are generally very positive about chairperson Larry Murren's performance. It found no significant concerns regarding the board's compliance, but says the controversy from earlier this year had exposed some weaknesses. As a result, it's made a number of recommendations, particularly around strengthening governance processes. The review was commissioned after the IFA staged a rolling protest at the Bord Bia headquarters calling for chair Larry Murren to resign. Madonna is the subject of a new programme where she'll open up about her life and career in a conversation with Graham Norton. The in-depth conversation was recorded at Coco in Camden, North London, the stage which hosted her first ever UK show in 1983. That's your news at 4 minutes past seven.
0: And in sport, the FAI insists that their decision to fulfil the Nations League matches with Israel has been made in the best interests of Irish football. UEFA have rubber-stamped a request from Irish football's governing body to move Ireland's home game to a neutral venue this October. It'll be played behind closed doors, and it follows a dull rejection of a motion from the Social Democrats and Sinn Féin, which had looked to boycott the fixtures. Canada manager Jesse Marsh says his players need to show their quality, character and clarity in tonight's World Cup opener. The tournament co-hosts will take on Bosnia in Toronto. That's ahead of the USA facing Paraguay in the early hours of tomorrow morning. Shamrock Rovers boss Stephen Bradley feels they're in a really good place coming out of the break in the SSE Airtricity League. The Hoops have a 6-point cushion at the summit of the Premier Division ahead of their Dublin derby at Shelburne tonight. Derry City take on Bohemians at Celtic Park, with Drogheda United making the trip to St. Pat's. Galway United and Dundalk square off at Turner's Cross in Cork, while Waterford go up against Sligo Rovers. Marco Silva has been appointed as the manager of Portuguese side Benfica on a 2-year contract with the option of an additional 12 months. Wexford are on the hunt for a new hurling manager. Keith Rossiter has opted against seeking a 4th year in charge after the Models were knocked out of this year's championship at the Leinster Round Robin stage. Katie Taylor's Croke Park fight sold out in minutes this morning, with a capacity crowd of 80,000 set to watch her retirement bout in September. 40,000 tickets were sold during Wednesday's pre-sale event, and the remaining ones were snapped up in less than an hour this morning. Shane Lowry will go into the weekend at 6-under par at golf's Canadian Open. He's signed for a 1-under par round of 69 and is 4 shots behind the clubhouse leader Ben James. Seamus Power is 1-under par after carding a round of 68. He's sitting on the current projected cut mark, while Potter Carrington will miss the weekend after finishing up on 3-over par. Tadhg Byrne is set to be fit for Ireland's Nations Championship rugby campaign, but out half Jack Crowley is now a major doubt. Munster head coach Clayton McMillan has revealed that Crowley has a blood vessel issue in his leg and is unlikely to be back for the early games. And the Irish tandem team of Katie George Dunleavy and Linda Kelly have secured a gold medal in the time trial event at the European Paracycling Championships in Italy. And that's your news and sport. I'm Will O'Callaghan. It's now 6 minutes past seven.
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Ah, yes, the fabulous Saw Doctors kickstarting tonight's Irish music scene with I Used to Love Her on Kildare's KFM. And before that, we heard from Roy Seven with We Should Be Lovers. And welcome into tonight's Irish music scene with me, Emma O'Connor, with you until 9 o'clock. And as always, a happy Friday. Right, I'm going to get straight into things as I got a brand new release in during the week. And this is from Son of Lachlan. And he's an Irish songwriter and producer known as Pádraig McLachlan. And he's originally from Navan. He is currently based in Vienna in Austria, where he writes, records and produces his own music from a home studio in the city's suburbs. And this song was sent in to me and I feel like we can all relate to it. It's called Old Friends and it is a song dedicated to all the wonderful people he has been fortunate enough to call a friend over the years, but whom he no longer sees due to the distance between both and how lives take different courses. And I feel like that happens to us all. 10 years ago, I sat my leaving cert. And in that time, you kind of are all living the similar lives anyways. But when you get out and into college, and even today, I look around at my friend group and we may all be the same age, but we are all living very different lives. Next up, it's Son of Lachlan with Old Friends on KFM.

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1: That is Neighbourge's Ryan Mack with Kind of Love You See in a Movie here on Kildare's KFM. Now, still to come after the break, we have Athy's Picture This, Conor Kiernan, and of course, the fabulous Kingfisher that are playing Malahide Castle tomorrow night. But we'll tell you about that more later on.
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1: You just heard from the fabulous Conor Kiernan with Midnight Misery here on Kildare's KFM. And before that, we heard from Picture This with LA House Party. Of course, fabulous music tonight on the Irish music scene. And next up, it is the fabulous Kingfisher. It's actually my favourite song of Kingfisher. But before I get to that, the reason I put these two, Conor Kiernan and Kingfisher, together, if you are heading tomorrow night to Malahide Castle, you will know that both are performing. Yes, Conor Kiernan is the support act for Kingfisher tomorrow night. What an incredible event if you are attending. And I don't want to say too much or talk too much about it because I feel like the clouds might hear me, but the sun is meant to shine and the weather is meant to hold up. And that's all I'm going to say on it. And I just hope it stays true to its word. But for now, we're all going to enjoy Kingfisher together with Next Me on KFM.

0: just heard from 1998, Love Is The Reason by Bagatelle. Now, don't go anywhere. Still to come after the break, we have Brian Kennedy, Codeline, and of course, The Script on KFM.
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3: 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So if you're not doing anything this Saturday, why not join us live from Castlewarden Golf Club. 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

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Or perhaps you want to listen back to an interview, maybe you want to hear something pet related with Des Groom, a garden situation with Yvonne. We have the sports preview, as I do know there's a double header taking place in Seadrill St. Conlon's Park tomorrow. Or of course, our current affair is Kildare Today. And speaking of Kildare Today, I have to say a huge well done to Tara Flanagan on this week's Kildare Today, as she has stepped in for Hannah Kelly, who is on a well-deserved break. And definitely tune in, because Tara is back Monday. Yes, we have another week with Tara Flanagan on the Kildare Today programme. But if you want to listen back to Tara's interviews, or maybe Hannah's at the start of the week, you can definitely check them out on our Spotify account or our podcast section on our website at kfmradio.com. Now next up, it's Codaline with Way Back When.

That is Morgana with Power Cuts here on Kildare's KFM. We are going to head up to news now with the script, but don't go anywhere as we still have another hour of great Irish music to get through. We have the likes of Ronan Keating, Florence Road, the Riptide Movement, and of course Westlife all to come after the news. But before that, we're going to hear from the script with If You Ever Come Back on Kildare's KFM.

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14: It's 8 o'clock. Good evening, I'm Clino Dwyer. 12 people have been charged to appear at court over the recent Belfast riots. All of them have been remanded in custody in relation to the disorder on the city streets. 19 arrests have been made and 21 suspects have been identified. The PSNI is reiterating its call for calm over the weekend and says let this serve as a warning to those who have taken part in the shameful scenes seen over the last few days. They say further arrests will be made as they continue to release images of people they want to identify over the racially motivated attacks and hate-filled social media posts. It seems the US and Iran are close to signing a peace deal. Both sides have signalled they're close to an agreement. Pakistan, which has been helping mediate, says a final text has been reached. Donald Trump's angrily hit out at suggestions the terms favour Tehran. Sky's Mark Stone in Washington thinks it's little more than an extended ceasefire.
15: As part of this deal, as we understand it, the Straits of Hormuz will be reopened. So that's a key achievement. But the Iranians still know that they have the ability to choke the world's energy markets in a way that they'd never tried to do before.
14: Sinn Féin's labelled the decision to play Ireland's home game against Israel at a neutral venue as cowardly. The FAI confirmed today the controversial fixture will also take place behind closed doors. It's not clear yet where the match will take place. Minister for Sport, Patrick O'Donovan, strongly criticised Sinn Féin's labelling of the decision as cowardly.
16: A politician using terminology like that is, you know,
4: is disgusting, to be quite honest about it, considering that these are ordinary men and women who are doing a job in a rules-based system laid down by UEFA. They don't have the discretion to opt in or opt out of certain rules, and if they opted out, Ireland would be the biggest loser.
14: Geoffrey Donaldson has denied he attended a meeting with one of the complainants to nip any potential allegations against him in the bud. The 63-year-old former DUP leader has pleaded not guilty to 18 historic abuse charges relating to two alleged victims. His wife, Eleanor Donaldson, has pleaded not guilty to 5 charges of aiding and abetting and faces a trial of facts. Jamie O'Hara has this report, which some listeners may find distressing.
16: It was put to Geoffrey Donaldson by prosecution barrister Rosemary Walsh that he had attended a meeting with complainant B in the late 90s because he needed to nip the situation in the bud. Mr. Donaldson said this was not the case, that he was not worried about the meeting, had gone to it willingly, and no allegations were put to him during the meeting. He also rejected any suggestion he had taken control of the meeting and had apologised to complainant B as he didn't want the complainant to go through her allegations. He also said the man who had arranged the meeting was mistaken in his recollection after the man previously told the court the meeting had been set up to discuss an allegation against Mr. Donaldson. The 10-hour prosecution cross-examination of Mr. Donaldson concluded close to 4 p.m. and the trial continues on Monday.
14: Elon Musk's become the world's first ever trillionaire after a SpaceX company made the biggest stock market debut in history. The flotation means its shares can be publicly bought and sold, with demand thought to be outstripping supply. Financial analyst Kathleen Brooks says it's upended the markets.
17: It's more highly valued than the likes of Walmart, which is the world's largest grocery chain, and JP Morgan, which is the world's largest bank. And it is based on an idea, on Elon Musk's ambitions for space data centers and for AI products that we don't even know what they are yet.
14: Elon Musk admits he wasn't confident of success at the start, but now has clear aims.
18: It's to take the fiction out of science fiction. We want to be able to take anyone who wants to go to the moon, anyone who wants to go to Mars, we want to be able to take you there. Not just a few astronauts, I mean you, literally you.
14: That's your news at 8:04.
19: And in sport, Canada have just kicked off their World Cup campaign. Jesse Marsh's side are taking on Bosnia in Toronto, and it's goalless early on. Fellow co-host the USA will go up against Paraguay in the early hours of tomorrow morning. The Dublin derby between Shelburne and leader Shamrock Rovers is getting underway in the SSE or Tristy League. It's also in the early stages in 4 other games in the Premier Division. Derry City are at home to Bohemians, with St. Pat's up against Drogheda United. Waterford are taking on Sligo Rovers at the RSC, and Go United are playing Dundalk at Turner's Cross. Thomas Partey will miss Ghana's World Cup opener with Panama on Wednesday after being denied entry into Canada. The former Arsenal midfielder is awaiting trial after denying 7 counts of rape and 1 of sexual assault in London between 2020 and 2022. Marco Silva, meanwhile, has been appointed as manager of Portuguese side Benfica on a 2-year contract, and there will be an option for a further 12 months. Katie Taylor's promoter says she's shocked and honoured that her retirement fight has sold out so quickly. 80,000 tickets have been snapped up for her swan song World title bout against Flora Pilli at Croke Park on September the 5th. Eddie Hearn admits they had concerns about selling out a stadium, but he says the Irish public have rallied behind the two-weight world champion.
20: You always worry as a promoter that, you know, it's not like selling 25 or 30. 80,000 yeah. for a fight is a huge, huge ask. And I just can't believe it. You know, it's going to be, I think it's going to be the greatest atmosphere at any boxing event I've ever witnessed. You know, certainly in my lifetime. And I'm so pleased for her as well.
19: Wexford are now on the hunt for a new hurling manager. Keith Rossiter has opted not to seek a 4th year in charge after the Models were knocked out of this year's championship at the Leinster round robin stage. Shane Lowry will go into the weekend at 6 under par at Golf's Canadian Open. He's signed for a 1 under par round of 69 and is 4 shots behind the clubhouse leader Ben James. Seamus Power is teetering on the edge of the cup mark at 1 under par after carding a round of 68, while Porter Carrington will definitely miss the weekend on 3 over par. And the Irish tandem cycling team of Katie George Dunleavy and Linda Kelly have secured a gold medal in the time trial race at the European Para Championships in Italy. And that's your news and sports. I'm Will O'Callaghan. It's now 6 minutes past 8.
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You just heard from Florence Road with Caterpillar here on Kildare's KFM, and before that, kickstarting tonight's second hour of the Irish music scene with me, Emma O'Connor, it was of course Ronan Keating with Life is a Roller Coaster. Now next up, we have a brand new release that was sent in, and thank you to anybody who sends in their music for the Irish music scene. I always appreciate it. This next one is Dublin indie rock artist Alki, and he has dedicated this new song, his next one called Sorrow, to his mother, and it's called the track Part Eulogy, Part Love Song. And the new single is the singer's second of 2026, and it is described as a raw and heartfelt ballad about fear, vulnerability and the quiet shifts that can follow loss. And speaking about sorrow, he said that it was written while holding a vigil around his critically ill mother at the time, and the song feels part eulogy, part love song. And somewhere in the middle of all this grief, he found the person that he is now sharing his life with, and he said it was bittersweet in many ways. And Alki is playing Kaleidoscope Festival on Friday, July 3rd, so if you are heading, definitely check him out. And if you're not heading, check him out across wherever you stream your music. For now, let's all listen to it together on Kildare's KFM. It's Alki with his brand new release, Sorrow.

0: That is the Riptide Movement here on Kildare's KFM. Still to come after the break, we are going to be hearing from Westlife, Thin Lizzy, and of course, Keane de Crow. So stay tuned.
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1977, Dancing in the Moonlight by Thin Lizzy here on the Irish Music Scene with me, Emma O'Connor, with you until 9 o'clock. And I hope we are making the best of your Friday night here on Kildare's KFM. Now, next up, it's Keane DeCrow and Ella Henderson with All For You. And I do understand that Keane DeCrow is kickstarting his tour, the Dreamship Tour of 2026 in Belfast on the 2nd of July. And then he's playing Dublin, Galway, Letterkenny, Wexford and Limerick. And if you are attending, I hope you have a fabulous time and that the sun shines for you all. Here is him now on KFM.

0: That is Walking on Cars with their song Speeding Cars here on Kildare's KFM. And I always think it is such a pity. Of course, I don't know the reasoning behind it, but it is such a pity that they broke up, because as a band, they were absolutely incredible. To a point, of course, as you just heard here, I am still playing their music to this day. I just never get sick of it. Anyway, still to come after the break, don't go anywhere, because we have music from Amble, The Coronas and Ryan Sheridan. So stay tuned.
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That is The Dreamer by Ryan Sheridan here on Kildare's KFM, the best of music, local news, sport and more. Now, next up, it is the fabulous Amble, and I still cannot believe I seen them in concert. They were just incredible. And you know when you have such an admiration for a group, but then I heard this song, and it's my favourite song of Amble, and I just fell in love with them all over again. It's Amble with Thoughts Flowed Back to You on tonight's Irish music scene.

You know by now from my absolute favourites, that's the Coronas with At Least She's Laughing here on Kildare's KFM. And that's just about it for me for tonight's Irish music scene. As always, thank you so much for tuning in. I hope we've kickstarted your weekend off for you in the best way possible. I feel like we had great music tonight on the show. And if you are or know somebody that would like to hear their music on local Irish radio, please send it in to me by emailing emma@kfmradio.com. The fun doesn't stop here and the energy definitely doesn't stop as Dave McGrath wakes you up with The Breakfast Show from 7 a.m. tomorrow morning. Now taking you up to news and ending tonight's show, it's Paddy Casey with Saints and Sinners. Have a lovely weekend, whatever it is you're getting up to. Stay safe, be good, and I'll chat to you again same time next week.

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6: It's 9 o'clock. Good evening, I'm Clina O'Dwyer. 12 people have been charged to appear at court over the recent Belfast riots. All of them have been remanded in custody in relation to the disorder on the city streets. 19 arrests have been made and 21 suspects have been identified. The PSNI is reiterating its call for calm over the weekend and says let this serve as a warning to those who have taken part in the shameful scenes seen over the last few days. They say further arrests will be made as they continue to release images of people they want to identify over the racially motivated attacks and hate-filled social media posts. Meanwhile, hundreds of anti-racism demonstrators have taken to the streets of Belfast after days of unrest. Stephen Ogilvie lost an eye in a stabbing on Monday night, sparking violent disorder that saw homes, cars and businesses targeted. Lord Mayor of Belfast, Rosh Moira Donnelly's, told crowds the trouble had been deeply disturbing. It seems the US and Iran are close to signing a peace deal. Both sides have signalled they're close to an agreement. Pakistan, which has been helping mediate, says a final text has been reached. Donald Trump's angrily hit out at suggestions the terms favour Tehran. Sky's Mark Stone in Washington thinks it's a little more than an extended ceasefire.
7: As part of this deal, as we understand it, the Straits of Hormuz will be reopened. So that's a key achievement. But the Iranians still know that they have the ability to choke the world's energy markets in a way that they'd never tried to do before.
6: Ireland's home football game against Israel later this year will take place overseas and without fans present. The FAI has confirmed a request to Europe's governing body to change the venue was approved. The Labour Party has accused the FAI of a cop-out by moving the match. TD Duncan-Smith admits the association is in a difficult situation, but says this isn't supposed to be easy.
8: Forcing change in the world isn't easy, and it requires principled stances. And in fairness to Ireland, Ireland has, in a number of levels, made principled stances. And I know the sporting world wants to hold Israel to account. It's not easy, but we need to have strength in our resolve and ensure that we can do everything we can to stop this game and put pressure on Israel. The fact of the matter is, Israel should be out of the tournament and Ireland should be in it.
6: A review has found the controversy surrounding chairperson Larry Murrin earlier this year has exposed some weaknesses in culture within the board of Bord Bia, but it didn't highlight any significant concerns around the board's compliance and says the majority of members are positive about his performance. Mr. Murrin was in the spotlight earlier this year after revelations his company Dawn Farm Foods imported around 1% of its total beef supply from Brazil last year. That sparked rolling protests at the Bord Bia HQ by the IFA, which wanted him to resign. Elon Musk has become the first ever dollar trillionaire after SpaceX hit the stock market. Share prices opened at $150, around 11% higher than the initial public offering. Mr. Musk owns more than 80% of the company. Sky's business correspondent Paul Kelso says investors will have questions as to what they're buying into.
9: It's a rocket launch company. We know that. It's rocket launch. It's Starlink, which is a satellite network. But he merged in X, the social media platform people know, and XAI, which is his AI vehicle. And this is actually an AI trade. And a lot of this money is following Musk, but it's in there because everyone wants to be in the AI race because he might be the one who wins.
6: A man in his 20s has appeared in court over an alleged cannabis seizure worth €24,000 in Dublin. The drug's discovery was made by Gardaí during the search of a home in Artane. He's been charged with one count of Section 3 Misuse of Drugs Act and one count of Section 15 Misuse of Drugs Act. He has been bailed and is due to appear before the Criminal Courts of Justice on the 29th of June. In the UK, four Palestinian Action activists have been jailed for more than 19 years in total for destroying equipment at a factory belonging to an Israel-based defence firm. They caused £1 million in damage to the Elbit Systems site near Bristol in 2024. That's your news at 4 minutes past nine.
10: And in sport, Bosnia-Herzegovina lead 1-0 against co-host Canada at the World Cup. Jovo Lukic headed Bosnia in front from close range in the 21st minute in Toronto. Fellow co-host the USA will go up against Paraguay in the early hours of tomorrow morning. Evan Caffrey has Shelburne 1-0 up against the leader Shamrock Rovers in the Premier Division of the SSC or Tristy League. St. Pat's are also 1-0 up at home to Drogheda United through Keane Levy. Waterford leads Sligo Rovers 1-0 and it's goalless between Galway United and Dundalk at Turner's Cross. Derry City and Bohemians are locked at 1-1 early in the second half at the Brandywell. Thomas Partey will miss Ghana's World Cup opener with Panama on Wednesday after being denied entry into Canada. The former Arsenal midfielder is awaiting trial for denying seven counts of rape and one of sexual assault in London between 2020 and 2022. Marco Silva, meanwhile, has been appointed as the manager of Portuguese side Benfica on a two-year contract. Katie Taylor's promoter says she's shocked and honoured that her retirement fight has sold out so quickly. 80,000 tickets have been snapped up for her Swung Song world title bout against Flora Pilli at Croke Park on September the 5th. Eddie Hearn admits they had some concerns about selling out a stadium, but he says the Irish public have rallied behind the two-weight world champion.
11: The 80,000 for a fight is a huge, huge ask, and I just can't believe it. You know, it's going to be, I think it's going to be the greatest atmosphere at any boxing event I've ever witnessed, you know, certainly in my lifetime. And I'm so pleased for her as well.
10: Shane Lowry will go into the weekend very much in contention at golf's Canadian Open. He's 6-under par. He signed for a 1-under par round today of 69 and is currently 4 shots behind the clubhouse leader Ben James. Seamus Power is on 1-under par after carding a round of 68. He's just below the current projected cut mark, while Patrick Harrington will definitely miss the weekend at 3-over par. Ireland are through to the knockout stages of the World Cup of Darts. Willie O'Connor and Mickey Mansell have beaten Gibraltar 4-2 in Frankfurt to win their group, and the Irish tandem cycling team of Katie George Dunleavy and Linda Kelly have secured a gold medal in the time trial at the European Para Championships in Italy. And that's your news and sports. I'm Will O'Callaghan. It's now 6 minutes past nine.

0: Hey, it's Denise Breen inviting you to join me Saturday from 11 till 2. Whether you're being a taxi for the kids, tidying up the garden or the house, we've a perfect soundtrack for your Saturday, as well as great tunes. We'll be playing The Bit in the Middle, Bits and Pieces, Looking at the Papers, and we have another artist to induct into KFM's Hall of Fame. It's a packed 3 hours, and I hope you can join me, Denise Breen, on Saturday.
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2: It's 10 o'clock. Good evening, I'm Clina O'Dwyer. Hundreds of anti-racism demonstrators have taken to the streets of Belfast after days of unrest. Stephen Ogilvy lost an eye in a stabbing on Monday night, sparking violent disorder that saw homes, cars and businesses targeted. Lord Mayor of Belfast, Rosh Moira Donnelly's, told crowds the trouble had been deeply disturbing. Meanwhile, 12 people have been charged to appear at court over the recent Belfast riots. All of them have been remanded in custody in relation to the disorder on the city streets. 19 arrests have been made and 21 suspects have been identified. The PSNI is reiterating its call for calm over the weekend. Ireland's home football game against Israel later this year will take place overseas and without fans present. The FAI has confirmed a request to Europe's governing body to change the venue was approved. The Labour Party has accused the FAI of a cop-out by moving the match. TD Duncan Smith admits the association is in a difficult situation, but says this isn't supposed to be easy.
3: Forcing change in the world isn't easy, and it requires principled stances. And in fairness to Ireland, Ireland has, in a number of levels, made principled stances. And I know the sporting world wants to hold Israel to account. It's not easy, but we need to have strength in our resolve and ensure that we can do everything we can to stop this game and put pressure on Israel. The fact of the matter is, Israel should be out of the tournament and Ireland should be in it.
2: Elon Musk has become the first ever dollar trillionaire after SpaceX hit the stock market. Share prices opened at $150, around 11% higher than the initial public offering. Mr. Musk owns more than 80% of the company. Sky's business correspondent Paul Kelso says investors will have questions as to what they're buying into.
4: It's a rocket launch company. We know that. There's rocket launches, Starlink, which is a satellite network. But he merged in X, the social media platform people know, and XAI, which is his AI vehicle, and this is actually an AI trade, and a lot of this money is following Musk, but it's in there because everyone wants to be in the AI race because he might be the one who wins.
2: A review has found the controversy surrounding chairperson Larry Murrin earlier this year has exposed some weaknesses in culture within the board of Bord Bia, but it didn't highlight any significant concerns around the board's compliance and says the majority of members are positive about his performance. Mr. Murrin was in the spotlight earlier this year after revelations his company Dawn Farm Foods imported around 1% of its total beef supply from Brazil last year. That sparked rolling protests at the Bord Bia HQ by the IFA, which wanted him to resign. A man in his 20s has appeared in court over an alleged cannabis seizure worth €24,000 in Dublin. The drugs discovery was made by Gardaí during the search of a home in Artane. He's been charged with one count of Section 3 Misuse of Drugs Act and one count of Section 15 Misuse of Drugs Act. He's since been bailed and is due to appear before the Criminal Courts of Justice on the 29th of June. The pay link between perfusionists and medical scientists will now form part of public sector pay talks. It follows negotiations by the HSE and Forza trade union today, with planned industrial action now called off. Strikes by the cardiovascular specialists last week resulted in some surgeries being cancelled across five different hospitals. Forza National Secretary Linda Keddy says the HSE now needs to follow through on its commitments.
5: There was one day of industrial action last week. There were plans for two further days next week, but those have now been postponed to allow for these talks to happen, which we hope will see resolution to the issue.
2: In the UK, four Palestine Action activists have been jailed for more than 19 years in total for destroying equipment at a factory belonging to an Israel-based defence firm. They caused £1 million in damage to the Elbit Systems site near Bristol in 2024. Mr. Justice Johnson sentenced them at Woolwich Crown Court. Meanwhile, 107 people have been arrested at a protest outside the court. That's your news at 4 minutes past 10.
6: And in sport, Canada and Bosnia-Herzegovina have drawn 1-1 at the World Cup. Bosnia led through a Jovo Lukic header, but Kyle Larin equalised for the Cavs in the second half in Toronto. The USA will get their campaign underway against Paraguay in the early hours of tomorrow morning. Shamrock Rovers' lead at the summit of the Premier Division of the SSE Airtricity League has been cut back to 5 points. The Hoops have lost 2-1 at Shelburne in their Dublin derby at Tulka Park. St Pat's moved up to second place with a 2-0 home victory over Drogheda United, where Zach Albazetti and Keane Levy were on target. Derry City beat Bohemians 4-1, while Pádraig Amond grabbed a hat-trick in Waterford's 4-0 rout of Sligo Rovers. Tariq Wilson's late goal gave Dundalk a 1-0 win over Galway United at Turner's Cross. Thomas Partey will miss Ghana's World Cup opener against Panama on Wednesday after being denied entry into Canada. The former Arsenal midfielder is currently awaiting trial after denying 7 counts of rape and 1 of sexual assault in London between 2020 and 2022. As it stands, Partey is available to play against England in his side's second group fixture, which will take place in Boston 6 days later. Promoter Eddie Hearn says that Katie Taylor has earned the right to finish her career in front of a capacity crowd at Croke Park in September. 80,000 tickets have been sold for the Brave Fighters' World Super Lightweight Unification bout against Flora Pilly at the home of the GAA. Hearn says the sellout crowd shows that much love is being held in the hearts of the Irish people for their two-weight world champion.
7: She's one of the greatest fighters ever across male and female boxing. She's dedicated her whole life to the sport, to representing her country so proudly as well. And they've repaid her here. They really have. You know, we couldn't have done this event without the support of the Irish people. And it's all very well saying, yeah, Eddie, you know, get Katie Croke Park. But it's another thing actually filling the thing.
6: Shane Lowry will go into the weekend at 6 under par at Golf's Canadian Open. He's signed for a 1 under par round of 69. And he's 4 shots behind the clubhouse leader, Ben James. Seamus Power is 1 under par after a round of 68, and Porter Carrington will definitely miss the weekend after finishing up on 3 over. And Ireland are into the knockout stages of the World Cup of Darts. Willie O'Connor and Mickey Mansell have beaten Gibraltar 4-2 in Frankfurt tonight to win their group. And that's your news and sports. I'm Will O'Callaghan. It's now 6 minutes past the hour.
0: This is a repeat programme. Please do not text the show, as text won't be read out, but you will be charged.
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0: Welcome back. Now, 1 in 12 children lived in the worst form of poverty in 2025, with over 95,000 children experiencing consistent poverty, and that's according to Children's Rights Alliance. The 2026 Child Poverty Monitor is the fifth edition of the Children's Rights Alliance annual report, tracking the government's progress on reducing the number of children experiencing poverty. However, the report found that trends have mostly remained constant, with children having the highest rates of poverty compared to all other age groups. I'm joined now on the line with Chief Executive of the Children's Rights Alliance, Tanya Ward. Good morning, Tanya, and thank you for joining us.
1: Good morning.
0: Tanya, over 95,000 children experiencing consistent poverty. That is a shamefully high number. Childhoods are effectively been taken from these children.
1: That's right. I mean, that figure, even though it's gone slightly down from the year before by about 5,000 children, is still far too big, because what's happening for those children in the deepest forms of poverty, they're probably going to bed hungry a couple of times a week. These are families where they don't go on social outings. When you talk to families about what's going on at home, you know, they can't eat birthday presents of children with birthday parties. And the effect over time for families living through this type of poverty, it's really grinding. For parents, it's very stressful, trying to make these really tough choices every day about, do I put food on the table? Do I put the heating on? And for children, we know that they have a tendency to stop telling their parents when they're hungry, stop telling their parents when they need something. And over time, actually, it really affects how they think about themselves and about their hopes for the future. And it impacts how they do in education. And I suppose the thing is, we know that this is not inevitable, that if politicians make the right decisions and make the right investments, you can turn the tide on poverty and you can truly break the cycle.
0: And Tanya, like, what do you attribute some of the causes to those high poverty rates?
1: Well, when we look under the hood about what's happening for families, a big part of it is it's the cost of living at the moment. And this is the ongoing issue. If you look in Ireland at what families are spending their money on low incomes, they're spending a lot of it on food, sometimes up to 25% of their incomes on fuel, and about 2/3 of their income on rent or accommodation. So, you know, at the higher end, families will be spending their income on mortgage interest rate increases or hotels and going to restaurants. So the experience of people on those low incomes is really different, and they're very vulnerable to what's happening in the economy. And we know as well that because of the high cost of rent and accommodation and these top-up payments that families are making, they literally have nothing left by the end of the week. And you'll hear families that they might be living on toast for the last 2 days of the week to try and get to the end. What Vincent de Paul have told us, who give us a great insight to families' lives, because people in poverty will go for help. They are saying this year there was a big spike in people looking for help for the cost of food and the cost of energy. So that's telling you, if the government is able to help families with trying to get to pay for the basic essentials through welfare payments, or we have a payment called the working family payment for people on low incomes. Increases in those payments can help families, but increases in the fuel allowance can help those families as well. Last year, the government gave that fuel allowance to people on the working family payment. What we'd hope they do this year is increase the rate, but also make sure families have the fuel allowance for an extra month, because we think that could really make a difference to vulnerable families.
0: And like, you've been tracking, this is something the Children's Rights Alliance, you've been tracking for over 5 years. Like, in the time, are you seeing any improvements?
1: Well, the thing is, actually, and it is a tale of two halves, because the government actually have done some really innovative work over 5 years. And they've introduced measures that have made a big difference for families. Like, the poverty rates would be far worse if the government hadn't introduced, for example, free school books, hot school meals at primary school level. They've also introduced early years program Equal Starts that will help the most marginalised communities, extra supports to early year services where families are really struggling. And they've also introduced, even this year, a special program for the DESH schools around the country. 121 schools are going to get extra teachers, are going to get help with obtaining therapists for students that need it, and lots of grants to help them deal with the under-resourcing in their communities. So the government is actually doing lots of really innovative things. The problem is they didn't do enough on income in previous years. They didn't increase welfare payments in line with the cost of living crisis. And that's why we're seeing the figures that we're seeing today. And that's where the government needs to focus in Budget 2027.
0: So that is part of the purpose of this report, to lobby the government to look at these areas that you feel will really make a difference for these families.
1: That's right. And I mean, the other thing to remember is we know for a lot of families living in poverty, they live with shame, and parents will tell you that, you know, they feel like they're a failure, even though these are events that they have no control over. They can't control the cost of food or the cost of energy or the cost of childcare. It's the government that can control or try national issues for them. And I suppose it's up to us and campaigners to stand up for children and young people living through this inequality, and to make sure we can show what work for those children, but also what kind of measures the government are doing that are making the difference. And that's the other thing we're trying to do, because it is possible to turn the tide on poverty. We know there are some countries that are able to break the cycle of poverty in two generations. So Denmark, for example, has been successful in breaking the rate of poverty in two generations. We're doing it between four and five generations, but there's no reason why we can't be like Denmark and break it in two generations.
0: And Tanya, from just what you've said about Denmark, is it those targeted measures through the income and making sure the social payments match what's, you know, with the cost of living, or how have Denmark managed to do it?
1: So what those countries have done is they have introduced kind of universal services that will make the difference, like hot school meals, like early years education is very affordable, and the cost of housing is affordable. And the government is doing a lot of work to provide housing to families that are really struggling. And alongside that, they also have other measures like education is free and available. Now, they have slightly higher taxes as a result, but it means overall they just have a better living standard and they're more likely to break that cycle of poverty. So there are things we know that work in other countries that we can reproduce here in Ireland. And I have to say, we're also being looked at by other countries, because the UK, for example, prime example of where if you take measures away, the child poverty rate have increased. And the UK would have led when it came in. The first term round, they introduced a child poverty unit in Whitehall in London. They introduced free early year services, hot school meals. A lot of these things the Tories over time have eroded. And what you've seen in the UK is child poverty figures shoot through the roof. But the other thing you've seen is that the life expectancy of people in the UK has actually reduced as a result. Okay. So you can really see when you introduce the measures, it has a big effect on your population. And when you withdraw them, it has a big effect as well. And Ireland is one of the countries which is actually going in the right direction. But can take these wins for granted. Yeah. And it's still not good enough that we have 95,000 children, the population of Laois County, still living in the deepest form of poverty.
0: Okay, and Tanya, for anyone who wants to read a little bit more on this report, where can they find the information?
1: So you can get our report on our website, which is www.childrensrights.ie.
0: Okay, listen, thank you so much for joining us today. That was Tanya Ward, Chief Executive of the Children's Rights Alliance, speaking about the 2026 Child Poverty Monitor. Have your say. What do you feel? What do you think? Get in touch on WhatsApp, voice note on 0833 97 97, or you can email studio@kfmradio.com. Just looking at some of the messages that have been coming in. We were talking earlier about, Daniel was talking about the interest rates on mortgage mortgages. One texter, increased interest rates on mortgages now, last increase due to the war in Ukraine. The rise has a knock-on effect of another war. New duty charge from July 1st on imported goods from non-EU countries. The cost of living through the roof, every commodity increasing. Where does it end? Another listener was in touch saying, I am dealing with Ryanair. They are classing a 12-year-old as I think it's like as an adult, yeah, and therefore we have to pay to sit together. I didn't know this was the norm. When we book one adult, I would sit with my youngest. Now I have no seats together available to buy. And it is that frustrating thing. I know, having worked in travel for a number of years, yeah, it's from 12 plus where they are nearly deemed as that adult. But now, I know, I don't, my children are in school, so they're not listening. Sometimes you're like, do I want to sit beside them? But I'm joking now, because obviously when you're on holidays or you're heading away, and the supervision aspect. So there is obviously that probe going on. Ryanair have denied it, but I'm sure there's no smoke without fire, but it remains to be seen. Another listener was in touch to say they have got correspondence this morning. Now, it looks like it's from Kildare County Council. They were in all my years of voting, I'm in my 60s now, and I got this in the post. And I'm not sure, I presume a lot of voters have, what's behind this. And this is from Kildare County County Council, Register of Electors, Voter Registration. They're currently carrying out database cleansing. Okay, so they're carrying it, so they're just making sure, I suppose what it is making sure that those that are on, because we've heard of that before where maybe someone has passed away or they've moved and there's dual location. So it looks like that is an update of the database, but I hear you, that's not something I have come across before. But anyway, we're going to move over to some local issues. Well, actually, this is a little bit different. Normally, we would have councillors on talking about different motions in their municipal district, but I'm actually joined on the line now with Fianna Fáil local councillor in the Athy Municipal District, Fair Louise Bean. Morning, Fair Louise, and thanks so much for joining us.
2: Good morning, Tara, and listeners. Thank you for having me this morning.
0: No, and I know, Fair Louise, this isn't one of our normal conversations, because normally we would have you on and we would be talking about motions that you'd risen. But it was something, I suppose, that came to our attention. And I know you had been impacted, where basically you had received a screenshot on social media of a post that had been put up for 21 hours, it seemed, before it was removed, stating, well, maybe you could tell us what exactly happened.
2: Well, I can't, Tara. I got a screenshot from a friend of mine morning during the week, and I was very surprised. I can read it out to you if you want. It was just false information claiming that I had said things about house development designs to suit specific religious requirements. Completely fabricated, completely false. And the Facebook page that encouraged to share it encouraged other people to share it. And so I just want to start by saying that false information in this regard is quite small compared to what the Olgay family are dealing with the false information about their son Stephen. Yeah. And it's just this is. It's minutia compared to what they're going through, but I really respect and appreciate the opportunity to speak about it nonetheless, Tara.
0: Yeah, so like as you said, now maybe, I know you were saying it was, you can correct me if I'm wrong, but it was along the lines that it had been written on this post, future developments for houses to be made to suit Muslim individuals to suit their life. And as you said, there was no grounds, like where, or do you even have any idea where this notion could have come from?
2: Gosh, no. Look, yeah. I mean, it's not an MD meeting. It's not a full council meeting. I mean, I know there's special procedures committees, SBC committees across the council. The council staff have internal meetings among themselves. But this is complete pulled out of fabric. It's fabricated completely, pulled out of the sky. Like, it makes no sense. Now, I am working with a gentleman and his child in a housing issue with regard to structural noise. That's the only housing issue at all.
0: Nothing to do with
2: that. And nothing to do with this.
0: So, and can I ask you then, was it something that was shared? And then how did you go about getting it removed?
2: Well, look, when I spotted it, I replied and I said, it's a lie and you know it is. And they replied, we were contacted by a person that was at the meeting, again, the fake meeting. So is this person lying? Obviously. And so can you forward the minutes of the meeting then, please? So obviously this never happened, doesn't exist. And I just asked them for a name, which they weren't forthcoming with. And I had just, I reported it to Facebook and my family and my friends. And I wanted to thank my network of friends and family who did this on my behalf as well. Because if you look at my work,
0: I know,
2: and go back over my work, this is completely off the wall compared to what my normal work would be.
0: But I think
2: anybody who knows me would know that.
0: We need to, when it's misinformation, and that does need to be called out, and the danger and the damage that misinformation can do.
2: Correct, Sarah. And the comments under the initial post on this Facebook group indicated people immediately believing it. And if people in the comments posed a question, the administrators of this Facebook group replied with more false information. So it's just, it speaks volumes to the abilities of these groups to be able to manipulate and exploit people into believing sensationalistic, words. To believe if it's presented in an alarmist way, and how they can manipulate people into buying into it almost immediately.
0: And it's
2: so dangerous.
0: Look, with Facebook.
2: Well, they took it down.
0: They did. Okay, so they did respond because often, that isn't always the case or it can take some time. So there was action. There was action on their part.
2: Now, either Facebook got it removed or the organisation took it down themselves. But people had sent me screenshots of when they had reported it. So it was reported en masse.
0: Okay. Because often it can be reported and not removed. So do you know what? That is some welcome news that it was. And again, I suppose the purpose, Mary Louise, that we have you on today is that clarification. And the other thing, I suppose, in us as a news team or as an outlet, we have to verify. You always have to verify your facts. There's often stuff, and we've had conversations off air, certain things won't make it to air because we always have to verify everything. So, and it is frustrating. And it is I suppose, social media and the world we live in, it is much easier to publish, comments or make statements that aren't verified.
2: But it's irresponsible. It's irresponsible and it's dangerous.
0: And it is dangerous.
2: It can be very damaging. It is, yeah. And it's irresponsible.
0: I have to ask you about another... Now, this is a total side issue, but I'll tell you. There was Clem Ryan was drawing maps for me of a thigh yesterday. I was getting familiar because we were talking about traffic arrangements around the new square. And I suppose, and I know this is something that has come up quite a bit, but traffic coming down the Carlow Road always proceeded straight to the traffic lights, but there's a new traffic arrangement in place. I think has it been there for over 2 years now where, traffic has been diverted in a semicircle around the back of the square, but it has, it's leading to a lot of congestion and the route, the five schools on the other side, they don't have lights that are bringing them on. Is there any update there? I know it's something you've risen before. Have we any update on that?
2: As yet, and look, all the five MD councillors have pushed for this and pushed the roads department. And, we need a proper design and a proper plan for there's a reluctance to put traffic lights in at the bridge, the idea being traffic queuing on the bridge not being good for the bridge, but that's happening anyway. So I mean, like, the road you're speaking about is just along by the river there, along by the Barrow. So you come into Carlow Road, you turn left and go around the back of the building, and the road markings at least need to be split in two, because there's room there for two cars, one to turn left and one to turn left over the bridge and one to turn right down towards the schools. But it is, if you can avoid that area in the morning at all, if you're coming into Carlow Road, if you can go around by the train station,
0: that is hard for some people though, isn't it, that they can't avoid it. And like with five schools on the other side, there's the estates and everything. But I do know of
2: a good few. There are primary schools, small rural primary schools on the Carlow Road, so Ballyroe, Levittstown and Kilkee, and I know people on the Barrow House School on the Carlow side have brought their kids to smaller rural schools because it's easier to get to them.
0: Oh gosh, right. Okay. Well, yes. That's not the solution either. Okay. So it is something that you are pushing for. Well, listen, if there's any change, do let us know, and we have to let Clem Roy know as well. But I just want to thank you so much. That was Fianna Fáil councillor in the Athy Municipal District, Vera Louise Bean. Coming up after the break, we are going to speak to a local councillor in South Belfast, Donal Lyon, who has been witnessing what has been going on in Northern Ireland over the last few days.
3: Kildare Today with Tara Flanagan, with Whitewater Shopping Centre Newbridge, celebrating 20 years of fashion, food, film and fun, with style, with pleasure, with you.
0: Welcome back. Now, Northern Ireland saw a second night of unrest, with police using water cannons on protesters as the Belfast stabbing attack. Victims' family said they were disgusted by the disorder. Bricks and petrol bombs were thrown by balaclava-clad individuals at officers in County Antrim yesterday evening in the latest disorder following the Belfast knife attack on Monday. A Department for Infrastructure vehicle was left in flames as those gathered confronted police near the Sandy Knowles roundabout in Newtown Abbey to the northwest of Belfast. Stephen Ogilvie, 44, lost his eye after being stabbed in the face, neck and back on Monday night. He also suffered deep head lacerations and remains in a critical condition in hospital. Hadi Alouded, 30, a Sudanese national, appeared in court yesterday charged with attempted murder. I'm joined now on the line by South Belfast councillor with the SDLP, Donal Lyons. Donal, firstly, thank you for taking our call. Donal, can you describe what the last two nights have been like in Belfast?
4: Yeah, no, Tara, thanks for having me on. You know, the last two nights have been difficult, to say the least, and there is a sense of tension in, you know, when you're talking to people in the streets. On Tuesday night, I suppose, we saw a kind of outbreak of widespread rioting. We're not calling these people protesters. They're not protesting. There's no debate here. We saw them attacking police. We saw them going from house to house trying to seek out where migrants or people of different skin colour lived. And we saw them then attacking houses and burning cars and everything else. Last night was slightly different. There was less widespread in the city, but it does seem to be consolidating into bigger gatherings. And last night, they were, as you mentioned, it seems to centre more on hotels, which are providing accommodation for people fleeing war and seeking refugee status. So it is, you know, it has shook Belfast. The city is notably quieter than it used to be. We've seen our public transport systems ending early because we have seen buses being attacked and burnt out. Last night we saw part of the street cleaning Department of Infrastructure's street cleaning fleet was burnt out as well. So it has upset people. It's sickened people. You know, people who I'm talking to and going about, and we are getting lots of phone calls and we're meeting people, they are disgusted. Workers, their neighbours, are being singled out for the colour of their skin, and that is as simple as it is. And they're also sickened that we are getting online right-wing voices from different parts of the world and from across the water who have decided to come and take a city like Belfast, which has its own complex political history and has its own complex political divisions, and try to wind up a clock or to make some sort of political capital out of it for likes and shares, and will be the ones left to pick up the pieces and do the cleanup when they've moved on to their next particular hit list.
0: And this, as you said, like in a city or in Northern Ireland that has a deep history as it is, and seeing scenes like that, but it's not the voice of Northern Ireland.
4: It's not. It is absolutely not. And it's not the voice of any particular community in Northern Ireland. It is a small group of stupid, angry, mostly men. This isn't something that plays easily, and there, you know, it isn't racism isn't the preserve of any one section of society in Northern Ireland, and I think that's important to say here as well, because we don't need to take the real challenges being faced when we come to tackling racism and try to use them as part of some sort of broader narrative. Belfast is it's still a city that prides itself on looking after its neighbours in the best possible way. And yesterday, for example, there's an area in South Belfast called the Holy Lands, which is very much a student area. It's a very diverse area. It has lots of different nationalities and different people going about their day-to-day business. And a list of addresses started circulating online and through different messaging systems, which was allegedly highlighting homes that were to be attacked. These were houses usually in the private rental sector, houses of multiple occupancy, so where multiple people would live together from different backgrounds. And of course, this generated a huge amount of fear. And we saw a huge number of people at the last moment trying to arrange emergency accommodation, trying to find a couch to sleep on, trying to get out of the Holy Lands in a short period. What was telling to me is in all of that, and in an area which has a high turnover of people renting and coming and going, there was a coordinated response amongst neighbours saying, we have seen that, you know, your home is one of the ones on the list. We are here to help you. Mm. We are here to offer support. We are here to do what we can for you. And that, I think, is more indicative and a truer reflection of what Belfast actually is than some of the headlines that these racists and these rioters have generated for our city brought that bad coverage to. And that is, you know, that's going to continue. We have a number of meetings today where we are just bringing people together. On Tuesday night, I unfortunately was involved in evacuating around half a dozen families. They had been put out of their homes with petrol bombs, and they had come together and these families, some were South Asian, some were from different parts, all living here, all working here. They had their children with them, had to flee their homes with 30 seconds notice. We're standing in the wee hours of the morning without a coat on their back in the pouring rain. But when we brought them to shelter and when we're getting them settled, when we're providing what we could in that emergency situation, as neighbours, they were getting to know each other, and their neighbours who hadn't been affected were reaching out to us to say, we want to offer our support, and say that type of behaviour and that type of attack was not done in our name and not done for any cause we believe in. So that, I think, is an important thing to remember about Belfast.
0: You're right, Donal, like that, okay, the headlines, because obviously it has been shocking. And again, when the discourse becomes about the rioters, you know, that the other message is getting lost, because this is not what people in Northern Ireland want. And then the human story of people in their homes, as you said, without a coat and with 30 seconds notice having to leave their homes. How is it now, or what happens for those individuals that have had to leave their homes? Have they been able to return? Some, obviously, if it's been a bit burnt out, they can't. But what's the status on the ground now?
4: It's different in different parts of the city, and I think the biggest challenge we're going to face here now is the level of anxiety and uncertainty and fear that this has generated. And I think that is where our focus needs to turn in terms of the community of Belfast, in terms of offering support, solidarity and reassurance, because people will be fearful. We have one of the major trade unions coming out this morning to say that one of their members, who was a nurse in her nurse's uniform, was chased into her place of work as she tried to turn up for a day's work, and she was chased because of the colour of her skin. That is deeply upsetting. It is deeply sickening to anyone who's involved or has any stake in our health service, which is under strain at the moment already. And it is deeply angering for the rest of us that here is a person who's trying to contribute in the way they can to lend their skills and their knowledge and has been singled out for racist abuse. So it is our the challenge for all of us now in terms of community organisations, residents, and even on a neighbour-to-neighbour basis, is to provide reassurance and to say that we, you know, we need to offer support and recognise the contribution that people are making to our life in Belfast.
0: Okay, well listen, thank you so much for your time this morning, Donal, because I know it's been a busy few days and I'm sure not a lot of sleep had. So we do appreciate you sharing that insight, and look, we're all watching on and wishing luck and safety for everyone there. So that was South Belfast councillor with the SDLP, Donal Lyons. And actually Mr. Ogilvie's family urged people to stop sharing false information on social media about the attack, adding that they were left feeling disgusted by the recent disorder. His family said they do not want this terrible tragedy to be used to divide people or fuel hostility. Do not do this in the name of our loved one, as we do not share the same values. In a statement issued by police last night, they said, we want to make it absolutely clear that to do this in response is not this response is not supported by our family, and peaceful protest is only ever the way forward. We have many migrants who make a deeply valuable contribution to our country, including and from within our healthcare system and hospitality sector, and we depend on them to make our country work.
5: This is a repeat program. 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

0: So June is National Fostering Awareness Month, and a campaign has been launched to highlight the benefits of fostering a child and also to dispel some of the myths that are around it. There are currently 686 children living with foster families across the Dublin Mid Leinster. So that is South Dublin, Kildare, Longford and Westmeath. And that's according to Ireland's fostering agency, Toolsta Fostering. And I'm actually joined now on the line with Nolene O'Reilly from Rathangan. Nolene and her husband have fostered 15 children alongside her own children since their fostering journey started 20 years ago. They've done long-term and short-term emergency and respite fostering and have also gone on to adopt a child that they fostered. And I'm delighted that you can join me on the line. Good morning, Nolene.
1: Good morning, Tara. How are you?
0: Thanks for holding the line there. What prompted you and your husband to foster to begin with?
1: To begin with, I never even dreamt of fostering. And it just happened one day. I just happened to be reading a local paper. And there was an article on it about a little boy. And it just said, you know, they were looking for a foster home for this little boy. And he was 4 years of age, and I just had all his likes and the things he loved to do and everything. And it just asked a simple question, could you give this child a loving home? And it was just something about that article that just touched the heartstrings. And I kept thinking about it, and I was thinking, who's reading this little boy a story at night? Who's cuddling him and, you know, tucking him in and everything? And it just kept playing in my mind. So I spoke then with my husband about fostering and my own family. They all seemed to be on board. And we had that conversation and we went on and made that phone call, to which then some of the Toolsta team called out and spoke to us. And we went on from there, to be honest with you, and never looked back. And I have to say it was one of the best decisions we've ever made.
0: And obviously it was a decision, like, so you had seen that article initially and then, I suppose, speaking to your husband, because at this point, did you have children at this point, Nolene?
1: I had two children of my own. I had two girls.
0: What age were the girls at the time?
1: The girls were, at the time, I think they were about 13 and 10.
0: So, like, again, in the home, it was a big change.
1: It was a major, and I knew it was going to be a major change, especially for the youngest. Like, she would have been the baby of the family.
0: Yeah.
1: You know, things like this. But when I sat down and I explained and I read this story about this little boy, and I just explained to them that not everybody is as fortunate as they were. Do you know what I mean? Like, and, you know, could we help this child? And I was just shocked that they were just so on board about it. They really were, and they were brilliant. And there was quite a bit of excitement, but it also changed their outlook on life, you know, as to things they would have taken just for granted, you know, that kind of a way, and would have just presumed every other child had as well. So it totally changed their outlook on life as well, and made them more appreciative of what they had in life.
0: And then, obviously, and giving a chance to these children who need a chance and need to be loved. Just, I suppose, because you have done kind of more long-term, short-term, when a child comes into a home, there must be a period of time to adapt, I suppose, to new living arrangements and a new family.
1: Of course. Before you go in, you know exactly, before a child will arrive to you, you'll know a certain amount of background from the child. But you'll also know term, short term. You'll have discussed that with your team leader and your workers and all like that. So that'll all be discussed. So you know exactly whether that child's coming long term, short term, respite or emergency. So you have a totally different outlook on it. When it's respite, I sort of look at it as being a niece, nephew, grandchild coming over for a sleepover for a couple of days.
0: Okay.
1: And you've got to remember, these children, they're quite very vulnerable. Yeah. And they're coming into a strange house full of strange people. You're okay because you're in your familiar surroundings and everything else. But these children are walking into, you know, a situation they know nothing about. So just being there and being warm and open to them and talking to them and listening to them. And that makes all the difference. And it's so quick how a child will adapt then. and how then they become so comfortable around you and they'll chat away. And one of the biggest things is seeing the child laugh and play, like every child should be able to, without worrying about anything. And that's one of the biggest things, you know, just to see that child relax and laugh and playing, enjoying life. And that's amazing, like, to see that. Because some of these children come in, you know, like, they can come in with different things, you know, like this, every situation is totally different. Every situation. You know, so you just judge it. Some children are, they thrive in a real lively household. Other children would prefer to be in a much quieter household. But the team in Tusa are brilliant at matching up.
0: Matching the families, matching them up.
1: Yeah,
0: and then what advice, Nolene, would you give to a family who were considering fostering?
1: If you've ever thought of it, I have to say, I would say to you, have that conversation with your family. Make the phone call to Tusa. You're not committing to anything. You can sit down with Tusa, you can get all the information, ask all the questions you want, and you can decide, look, it's not for me right now, maybe later on in life or whatever. But have that conversation. One thing you will never regret is helping a child.
0: No.
1: You'll never regret helping a child. Never.
0: Well, Nolene,
1: no matter how small you think your part is, you make a difference.
0: And you're giving,
1: you make a major difference in a child's life.
0: That child a chance. Well, listen, Nolene, thank you so much for sharing some of your experience in terms of fostering children, because she's been doing it for over 20 years. There are currently 686 children living with foster families across the Dublin, Leinster, so that's South Dublin, Kildare, Longford and Westmeath. And recent figures show there are currently 392 foster carers supporting children and young people in Dublin Mid-Leinster, highlighting the vital role foster families play within local communities. And there is this renewed appeal at the moment for local people to consider becoming foster carers, because there has been some myths and that, you know, that maybe you can't at a certain age, or that, you know, certain background. So I'm actually joined now on the line with Jackie Smith, who's the Tusla National Lead for Foster Care. Jackie, like, in what, like, I suppose some of the myths that people do have, can you dispel some of them?
2: Hi Tara, how are you? I can, surely. Like, I think the biggest thing is that people have an idea in their head of what a foster family looks like, and generally that's a very kind of old traditional idea of a family. But foster families, like every other family in Ireland, have changed dramatically, and there's lots of different types of families. So we have single carers, we have carers who've had children before, carers who have never had children before they started to foster, blended families. We have two parent families who are married and who are not married. We have same sex couples who are fostering, and lots of foster families who have come from other countries and made Ireland their home and decided that they are going to foster also. So the type of family composition is very, very varied. And I think the other thing people often think is that there's an age limit to fostering. So I hear a lot of people when I'm out and about talking going, oh, I'm too old, I couldn't do that. And actual fact, there's no over age limit to fostering.
0: Okay.
2: And the reason that these things are really important is because our children in foster care are all really different. They're unique. They all have different personalities. They're different ages. They need different things from their carers. So having different people with different personalities, different types of homes, quiet homes, busy homes, means that children can get the type of care that they need, because not every child fits in the exact same type of home, if that makes sense.
0: Mm, absolutely. And then if we had, there was people interested, like you, some engagement events coming up. Can you share a bit more information about that?
2: Yeah, so this is Fostering Awareness Month, and what we're encouraging people to do really is have a conversation with us about fostering. You don't have to make a commitment today, but if this is something that is speaking to you, that is of interest, come and have a chat with us. And there's a number of different ways you can do that. So we have a free phone number, 1800 226 771, and if you call that number, you can get speaking to somebody who will just chat to you about what's involved. You can talk about your own situation, what might work for you. If you go onto our website, fostering.ie, there is a list, a calendar of events happening all around the country, including in Kildare, that will tell you, you know, what's on in person. And we also have online information events with experienced foster carers talking about what it's like to be a foster carer with TUSLA. So you can register to go to an online information session from the comfort of your own home. And there are great opportunities, not just to find out about what's involved in being a foster carer, but also to find out about the supports and what happens when you are fostering. Because once you become a foster carer, you're not alone. You're part of a huge community. We've over 3,000 foster carers in TUSLA alone. There are then social workers, social care leaders, loads of professionals to help you along your journey. We have groups, we have coffee mornings, we have training and development events. So it's really joining a whole new community to support you on that journey. So you get a great picture of like what it's involved and see the different types of families who are fostering and what that has been like for them.
0: Okay, well listen, thank you for sharing those insights. That was Jackie Smith, TUSLA National Lead for Foster Care, and Nolene O'Reilly from Rathankin, who is a foster carer. And just as Jackie was saying, if you did want some information, there's a free phone number, 1-800-226-771, or you could visit fostering.ie.
3: Kildare Today with Tara Flanagan with Whitewater

0: Now, new research being presented to the National Economic Social Council today shows that employees are performing better in remote work environments, with strong evidence from both workers and managers that flexible working arrangements are delivering improved outcomes. The findings draw on Ireland's largest study of remote and hybrid work to date, commissioned by Fórsa Trade Union, Ireland's largest public service trade union. The research combines survey data from Amoric Research, covering close to 20,000 public service workers, including more than 5,000 managers. Joining me on the line is Kevin Donoghue, Director of Campaigns with Fórsa. Good morning, Kevin, and thanks so much for joining us.
1: Good morning, Tara.
0: That was a fairly comprehensive sample, nearly 2,000 public service workers. What were the key findings, Kevin?
1: So the key finding, our headline figure out of this, is that no matter which way you're looking at it, remote and hybrid work has had an enormously positive impact. That applies whether or not you're an employer who's seeing better metrics in terms of key performance indicators around deadlines, collaborating with teams and so on, whether or not you're an individual employee who will report that if you have remote and hybrid work, you're happier with your work-life balance, and you also report that you're more productive. Or if you're in a family or a community in which there are workers operating in remote and hybrid working environments where they're spending more time with their families, individually they're spending more time on themselves, and they're spending more in local communities, communities that they probably couldn't necessarily access if it wasn't for the flexibility offered by remote and hybrid work. So it's a good news story, like, right across the board, and that's I suppose, the key takeaway from the 20,000 people we spoke to about this, about their experience.
0: And, you know, is that one of the first studies of its kind in Ireland?
1: So I think because of how comprehensive it is and the things that we asked, it is, like, there are a number of organisations that have done quite comprehensive pieces of research on remote and hybrid work. I believe that it is of its nature the first of its kind. So, like, we asked, like, a lot of the time you will see that people are asked, do you feel more productive or whatever, or how, in these kinds of reports? And that is one question that we asked in the Ireland Thinks survey. But in the direct experience survey, we asked them really specific questions, like, do you report problems missing deadlines? Do you report problems collaborating with clients or with team members and so on? And we also asked managers about the same questions about the people that report to them. So it gives us a kind of we're looking at it from three angles. And in each of those three situations, what's coming through quite clearly is that people are able to do those kinds of things that we measured better in the remote working environment. And I suppose the other thing that's really useful for us is 5,000 of these respondents actually work on site full time. So it is able to give us a comparison to, in terms of different kinds of environments as well, rather than just a person saying, well, actually, I prefer remote to hybrid. That's not what we, or remote to on site. That's not what we've looked at here.
0: That's what I thought was interesting, that you had, as you said, the workers who had to be on site, so health and education, and comparing them to those civil service workers who have that bit more flexibility. But the other thing, Kevin, like, we have seen Amazon announce a return to the office. AIB began phasing in a mandatory 3-day office return for hybrid staff. Like, we're starting to see a little bit of this coming in. Like, what...

0: mentioned are doing. Like one in 10 people that we surveyed said that actually in the last year their employer has become more flexible. So it is important to recognize that there are employers out there who say that or who understand that this is very beneficial and they should explore it more. But we wanted to make a contribution to the evidence base for it, because I think especially in the last 18 months you will see employers talking about the need for collaboration and the need for other things as being the reason they're bringing people back into work. But when you look at it, actually it's not just the case that people are able to do it as well in remote environments, they're often able to do it better. And if you're an employer who wants to have a conversation about, let's just say, collaboration is really, really important from a creative perspective in your employment and that really matters to you, there's a couple of things you need to do. You need to examine whether or not that's already happening in the environment that you've set up and in the remote working environment. What training could be brought in to improve it if it's not good enough? Like, we asked managers where there were problems, whether or not they believed the problem was caused by remote work. And about half the time they're saying the problem is not caused by remote work. Mm. And those same managers, about 9 in 10 of them, said that they would be willing to participate in training to improve remote working outcomes. So like, you're dealing with a workforce that's really flexible, really willing to engage. And there are a number of steps I think you need to take between saying, I think remote working is a problem and we need to bring people back into the office more. And if you're unwilling to take those steps, if you're unwilling as an employer to do that examination, I think you're playing a card against yourself as much as the people you employ.
1: But the other thing where, like, Kildare very much, I think it's 1 in 3 people in the county commute outside of the county. Now, thankfully, there was no traffic congestion major to report, but sometimes the M7 can be, you know, gridlock. And the other benefit of this hybrid working is taking some of those cars off the road.
0: Absolutely. So there's like, I think that reduces stress, not just for the people who don't have to do that traveling on the day that they're working remote, but also because there's less cars on the roads for people who are commuting. And one of the things that we looked at for people, when we asked people what they did essentially with the time they saved not commuting, like 1 in 8 people are saving 6 hours a week by not having to commute. About half of people are saving 3 or more hours a week. And we ask them, you know, what is it that you do with that time? And they're spending it on loads of different things. Thankfully, a lot of people are spending it on themselves. They're sleeping more, which obviously means they're more rested. People, one of the, I think, key things that come out of this for me is that people who have children under 12, about 2/3 of them are spending more time with their children. And like, this is a really important piece of research and it's really valuable. But I think some of the benefits are almost impossible to quantify, in that a child who gets to spend more time with their parents, one or the other, like the value of that is not quantifiable in percentages or whatever else. And the impact that has, not just on the child, but the parent as well, is hugely important and hugely valuable. And while we've got an idea of how much time they're spending with it, it's basically priceless, things like that, you know?
1: Absolutely. So you're presenting these findings this morning to the National Economic and Social Council, is it?
0: Absolutely, yeah. So they have been tasked by government with examining the impact of remote and hybrid work. We wanted this to be, a new contribution to the evidence base on it. And it's obviously very strong from an Irish worker point of view, in that there's 20,000 responses to this, to the various pieces of research that we've done. And we think that we'll achieve that and we'll be in a position where we'll be able to say, actually, not only are people able to do the job remotely, often they're able to do it better. And the dividends are multi-constituency, as I highlighted earlier in the interview. And we need to talk about how we can expand this, not restrict it.
1: Not restrict it. Well, listen, thank you so much for that. That was Kevin Donoghue, Director of Campaigns with Forsa, in relation to new research which shows employees are performing better in remote work conditions. Now, just looking at some of the texts that have come in. Good morning, KFM. Could you announce the following? St. Padraig's PO's Glove will be in Fitzpatrick's House, Kilberry Athy, this Saturday the 13th from 11 till 5 p.m. And some of the items of St. Pio will be available on the day. Everyone is welcome. Also, we'd like to wish Liam Eaton and Athy a very happy birthday from his favourite daughter and son-in-law. I love it. I love that they're his favourite daughter. What do your other siblings have to say about that? But happy birthday, Liam, and good morning. Is Tusla paying companies over 10,000 a week to take children into care in hotels and B&Bs? Okay. And then I just saw one more message. Of course, not playing ball with me this morning. And apologies, that didn't load for me. But there is some good news for Salon.

0: exams this morning. And I am delighted now, we're joined on the line by Higher Education Minister and Kildare North Fianna Fáil TD and Minister James Lawless. James, good morning and thanks so much for joining us on the show.
1: Good morning, Tara. Great to be on, especially with good news for Kildare. So,
0: yes.
1: Yeah, great.
0: So, can you tell us the news?
1: Absolutely. So, look, Salins Community Lands is a 32-acre site right in the village, just beside the canal before the bypass. And, excuse me, the state acquired it a couple of years ago with a view to building a park, but it's been a lot of to-ing and fro-ing, trying to get funding, trying to get planning organised for it. So last night I brought up a group to Leinster House, representatives from Salins GA, Salins Soccer Club, Councillor Carmel Kelly, Salins Scouts, Tidy Towns, Biodiversity Group, and a kind of coalition of community groups and sports groups in the village to meet with Minister Charlie McConnell, who is the Minister for Sport. And the purpose of the meeting was to discuss Salins' plans and move forward the project. So I'm delighted that the outcome of that meeting, Minister McConnell was able to confirm to me and to the others that 3 million funding is now approved as of last night, and that will allow the project to go to tender. So what this means is there will be one GA pitch, one soccer pitch, 3 general purpose grass pitches, a wetlands area, a seating area, landscaping, an official entrance with gates, etc., off the bypass onto the lands, and really all that first phase to develop out that site. So we'll have 5 playing pitches overall, seating, landscaping, wetlands, and a kind of running and walking track around it. So really a kind of sports, multi-purpose sports campus provided for the people of Salins. The fact that we've got the funding confirmed last night from the minister means that we can move it on. So it can now go to tender. That would probably take about 3 months to get the tender organised. The construction will take about 18 months. So I'm thinking if we add up those dates together, we could be looking at opening this, turning the site on this. We're turning the site actually next year. But actually the pitches and facilities going live early 2028. So, you know, that's 2 years away, but actually it's been a long road. So I think everybody will be delighted it's finally now up and running, tenders can issue and we can get shovels on the ground and get these pitches delivered.
0: Okay, so really welcome news. And I know, as you said, this has been in the works for quite some while, but finally funding approved and hopefully all going well, 18 months. Is that what you're saying, maybe?
1: That's what I'm saying, yeah. So I went through the whole thing. So I've been working with Charlie in the background of this for about a year since I became a minister myself. The great thing about being a minister is you're on the ministerial corridor, you can walk across the corridor to other ministers, you're in the heart of government. So to be honest, it greatly helps to get things done, having that ministerial portfolio. Even though I'm a higher education, this is sport, but we're all in government together, working together. And it's times like this that you can really make it pay in terms of delivering a project like this. So, you know, it is great to get this over the line. And the project will kick off now. The tender will issue. There's 3 million for it. The estimate is about 18 months construction. So I think if we work that through, we should be able to have these pitches and facilities up and running by 2028. So, look, it's a little bit longer to wait, but at least people will see now soon. The machinery on site, the place being developed. And it's a great location, right in the middle of Salins Village. You can go to it a number of ways. You can walk or cycle out along the canal bank. It's only 200 yards down from the bridge there, Lock 13. You can come in off the bypass, and there will be a new entrance and gateway provided there as well. Or you can come in off any of the number of the walking tracks along the greenway, etc. So it's very accessible, very central, and it will serve the entire Salins population, and indeed the wider population. You know, people in Naas, Claim, Cara, Kill, surrounding communities, I'm sure will want to avail of the facilities there as well.
0: And James, so that's a lot of amenities there. So what, there will be a shortfall in funding, like 3 million won't cover all of that. Where does the balance come, or do we know?
1: So 3 million actually covers most of it.
0: And
1: the council have already, yeah, it does actually. So the facilities I've set out there are actually covered with that.
0: Okay,
1: 3 million.
0: Excellent.
1: Now the council has also secured other funding from other sources previously to go with that. But there will be later phases. So there'll be phase 2, and I suppose what the phase 2 will look at delivering. So this doesn't include a clubhouse. Now that is something that would be very welcome, to have a clubhouse, changing rooms, meeting rooms, function rooms, etc. That's not in the first phase. That's in the second phase. So what we will do then is we'll get this ball rolling, we'll get the tender out for this one, but I think we'll immediately start looking towards phase 2 and getting our ducks in a row to do out the plans for that and start pitching in. And there'll be another round of sports funding coming on stream before, you know, in about 2 years' time. And I think we should be working in parallel to get our application ready to go in again for the second round. And I think really what we need there is that kind of roof on, single purpose, you know, a single roof, single building, but multi-purpose hall. Because we need that in Salins. We have a community centre, the parish centre, but it's, you know, it is a bit dilapidated.
0: Yeah.
1: I'm working with Bernie Johnson and Fran Watson and all the team there to try to get that moved on. But that needs a lot of work. And there is money going into that. But we need a place in the village for people to meet, to congregate. There's so many groups, there's so many different activities. So that's all part of the phase two. And of course, the Silence Area Plan is also being done at the moment. They published a draft quite recently. And that's quite an exciting document for Silence that has a vision, for example, of new educational sites down the bypass road. It includes new amenity lands. It includes new housing, which we all know is badly needed. So I think the new area plan for Silence is a really good blueprint as well. I've been closely with the planners on it and the council. And that's come together now, which is really has a really exciting couple of chapters ahead of us in the coming years.
0: Well, listen, that is really welcome news, and I just want to thank that is Higher Education Minister and Kildare North TD James Lawless announcing that 3 million has been secured for investment into the new community park in Silence.
2: Kildare Today with Tara Flanagan with Whitewood.

0: Welcome back to Kildare Today. And I'm just looking at some of the messages. We have one in from Joe in Kildangan. What do you know about Belfast and what the people want? You admitted that. Isn't your job to read listeners' opinions as long as they're not libelous or incorrect? Thanks for getting in touch, Joe. Tell James not to give the contract to BAM or it will take years. That is from Noel. That's in relation to the announcement of €3 million, which is announced for Salins Community Park, which is great news. Now, another listener saying they are talking about this for nearly 24 years, phases and tender out. It won't happen. Well, look, yeah, let's keep an eye on that because it is such welcome news and it needs to happen. So we need to keep that pressure on. But yes, the €3 million announced for Salins Community Park. Now, we are heading over to, from tomorrow morning, the Eddie Jordan Supercar Road Trip commences at Barberstown Castle in Strafford for a 3-day adventure in aid of Little Blue Heroes, which is the Garda-led charity that supports families of children living with serious illnesses throughout Ireland. The road trip honours the late Eddie Jordan, the legendary Irish Formula One team owner and motorsport icon who passed away in March last year, as well as raising money and awareness for different charities. Joining me on the line now is Kildare man and supercar enthusiast Colm MacDonald. Colm, good morning.
1: How are you?
0: I'm sorry. Do you know what? I didn't even have your fader up there, Colm. I wasn't letting you talk. But good morning to you. Can you tell us exactly what is the Eddie Jordan Supercar Road Trip?
1: Yes, Tara, it's an annual event that takes place every year, and it's run under the Bumblebee 1000. And like you said there, it's a 3-car super car road trip raising vital funds for Little Blue Heroes Foundation. It starts off on Friday morning in Barberstown Castle outside Strafford, and it has a 3-day event across the country. The public are invited to come along, marvel at these incredible machines, and give them a great send-off as they embark on their charity adventure.
0: So how many machines are we talking about?
1: Oh, to 100 supercars gathering in Barberstown now tomorrow morning.
0: And supercars, what is a supercar?
1: Now, when we're talking supercars, these are cars you do not see on the road on your day-to-day travels. It's top-tier machinery you'll only see on the television. You have a collection of Ferraris. You have a collection of Lamborghinis, McLarens. You have Porsches. And then you're into your more household names of your Audi, BMWs, Bentleys, but the very, very fast production cars in these models.
0: And then, so this, how many years is this running now, Colm?
1: So this is, I think this is its 6th year. It started off in 2021 and it was created by like-minded individuals. And they do some fantastic work. It's growing every year. The people that come out to support it is amazing. They have raised €936,000 for the Little Blue Heroes charity. It's the main event charity that raises the most money across those 3 days. This year, this event itself is hoping to raise €200,000, and we're going to break the €1 million mark, wow. Which this is unbelievable funds that go out to the seriously ill kids and their families. And it's just an amazing experience for them. You know, it supports them all throughout their treatments. And the whole aim of the charity is, you know, giving the kids a positive experience.
0: And actually, would some of the kids see some of the cars? Would they, or depending, I suppose, on how they are, but would some of the children be at any of the route?
1: Oh, absolutely. You know, you'll have kids down at the start line in Barberstown. Okay. You'll have kids out on route as they pass through the various counties across Ireland. And you'll have a number of fuel stops throughout the 3 days. And you'll have finish lines where Little Blue Heroes will all be in attendance. And like any child, you know, there's a love for cars, guards, machinery, everything, and they're in their element. They're treated like heroes on the day. You know, they're enrolled into an honorary Garda program, so they have their own uniforms, badges, They get station tours. So the event, it's all centered around them.
0: Yeah.
1: And it makes them feel so special. So have a massive finish line then. Sorry.
0: No, yeah. So tell us a bit about the route. So it's starting in Barberstown, and then where do you head to?
1: Yeah, you can catch the full details of the route, because it's a full 3-day event on the Bumblebee 1000 Facebook page. But it passes through a number of counties across Ireland. It's in, you know, Kildare, goes into Meath, Wicklow, Laois, Tipperary, Kilkenny, Wexford, and back then to a massive finish line in College Green in Dublin on Sunday around 12 o'clock.
0: Around 12 o'clock they'll be descending. So if you're a car lover or enthusiast to get down, now will some of the cars, would they be in Barberstown this evening, or is it more from tomorrow morning? Is it at 8 o'clock the cars will start arriving?
1: Yeah, look, you'll have some cars there tonight from about, you know, 7, 8 o'clock to 7. And all cars will be there on the start line from between 8 o'clock and 9:30 before they set off tomorrow morning. If you can't make those the starting point, catch them on the road. They're coming back in through Kildare. They're coming back through Clane, Salins, Naas around 4 o'clock on Friday afternoon. And check out the website for all their fuel stops, where you can come visit the cars. And if you have any interest in cars at all, it's the only time you're going to see these fabulous machines on the road.
0: Yeah, and then, Colm, has it been in Kildare before? Is this one of the first times the route has come into Kildare?
1: No, the starting point is always Barberstown Castle. Always start, but they'll take different routes across the country. Okay. Last year, they were down around Killarney. The year before that, it was all around Mayo. So they try to, you know, provide as much exposure to Ireland as they can, because it's an Irish-led registered charity, and you know, to try and cover as much ground as they can.
0: And then, Colm, so tell us, what kind of car are you going to be driving tomorrow?
1: Well, I'm in the household name car. I have an Audi, but I'm lucky to have an RS4. Which,
0: so you have to explain to me, what's that now?
1: Now, it wouldn't be that economical. It's a V8, 4.2-litre petrol monster, and not something that you could drive daily, but equally a nice family car when you do get to drive it.
0: Okay, well, listen, you are going to send us some videos, aren't you, that we can keep an eye on how you're getting on tomorrow. Well, listen, we wish you the best luck. We hope there's lots of funds raised. You were saying Bumblebee 1000 Facebook page is where we can just get more information, follow the route. And of course, is that where donations can be made, Colm?
1: Absolutely. QR codes, stickers are available on all the cars, which can make your donation if you're out at any of the events. If you can't make any of the events, jump on to the Little Blue Heroes website. It's littleblueheroes.org, and you can make a donation there. Or there's bucket collectors at each fuel stop, and you know, every cent is welcome.
0: Okay, well, listen, thank you so much. That was Colm MacDonald, one of the Bumblebee 1000, who's participating in the Eddie Jordan Supercar Run, which starts tomorrow from Barberstown Castle. Just before we go, there was Seanáine Rallach, who's a Sinn Féin TD, was in the Dáil yesterday, and she had play what she had said, and this is in relation to some of the instances that had been happening in Kildare Town and Newbridge.
2: My constituents have reported serious concerns in both Kildare Town and Newbridge, including violent incidents involving teenagers in public spaces, as well as persistent antisocial behaviour such as vandalism, intimidation and retail crime. While I welcome recent increased Garda presence on the back of public outcry, visibility of Gardaí is not yet sufficient, and policing alone will not resolve these issues. It's important to acknowledge the lack of dedicated facilities and services for young people in these growing towns. Community infrastructure has not kept up with our growing population in Kildare. We can't be surprised by these problems when young people are left without adequate supports or positive outlets. We need a plan for Kildare Town and Newbridge residents to feel safe in their communities again. Taoiseach, will you commit to a coordinated plan based on community consultation that combines effective policing with youth diversion and community services in rapidly growing towns like Newbridge and Kildare?
3: I think both towns are rapidly growing, and I think we do at all levels and in a coordinated way have to deal with antisocial behaviour. Now, a lot of investment has gone into sporting organisations. organisations. A lot of investment is going into community-based organisations with a view to providing alternative activities, services and opportunities for people and for young people in particular. And then along with that, we are getting increased throughput in Templemore. So we need more Gardaí on the streets and we need greater visibility of Gardaí on the streets. And that is occurring, but maybe not yet at the levels required in Newbridge and Kildare Town. But hopefully, with the increased numbers coming through and coming out of Templemore, we will be in a position to increase the number of Gardaí in the locations that you have identified.
0: Okay, and that was Seanan Ní Ralaigh, Sinn Féin TD Kildare South, speaking in the Dáil yesterday. You've been listening to a repeat of today's Kildare Today programme. The programme airs Monday to Friday between 9 and 11 a.m. and covers issues affecting you locally, nationally and internationally. You can have your say on the show by texting or WhatsApping 0833 97 97 97. Coming up on Monday's Kildare Today, Minister Jim O'Callaghan welcomes commencement of the International Protection Act. However, not all opposition parties or representative bodies welcome it. We get their reaction. We talk to parents in Naas who undertook their own childcare survey as they struggle to find places for their children. Monday sees the start of Men's Health Week with the launch of One Step at a Time. The ESRI finds energy price shock three times worse for low-income households alone, calls for better targeting of government supports. We'll have local issues from around the county and we'll review all the sporting action from the weekend. Join me, Tara Flanagan, on Monday for issues affecting you locally, nationally and internationally, live from 9.
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3: It's 12 o'clock. Good morning. I'm Clina O'Dwyer. A US official says Iran and the US are not quite at the finish line, but are very close to an agreement to resolve the conflict, and Washington expects to sign it in the coming days. The official says under the terms of the so-called Memorandum of Understanding, the Strait of Hormuz would be reopened and the US would lift its blockade on Iranian ports. Iran's decision-making bodies are meeting to discuss the memorandum, according to the Iranian Foreign Ministry. The sports minister says there shouldn't be a pile-on in relation to the decision to move Ireland's home match against Israel to a neutral venue. The game will be played behind closed doors after the FAI received approval from football's European governing body. No decision has been made yet on a venue. Minister for Sport Patrick O'Donovan's warned Ireland would be the biggest loser if it boycotted the game.
4: The important thing here, I think, is for the players, the management and for the people working in the FAI, the admin people, the managerial people and the people at the call front of a football around the country, you know, they need to be left alone. They don't need a pylon from people online or anywhere else. You know, they have to operate within a rules-based system. They tried to get this not to be the situation, but that was rejected.
3: These football fans in St. Stephen's Green in Dublin have mixed feelings about the match going ahead.
5: I wouldn't be for playing Israel, but at the same time, like, because Irish soccer is just sort of starting to come up, but maybe it is important to keep in the tournament.
6: It's very possible a lot of players don't want to participate as well.
7: I think people will protest, but they may not, you know, they won't have as much of an opportunity because of this behind closed doors situation.
8: As a country, Ireland, we could just take a stance, and we're obviously very much so against what's happening.
3: The pay link between perfusionists and medical scientists will now form part of public sector pay talks. It follows negotiations by the HSE and Forza trade union today, with planned industrial action now called off. Strikes by the cardiovascular specialists last week resulted in some surgeries being cancelled across five different hospitals. Forza National Secretary Linda Kelly says the HSE now needs to follow through on its commitments.
9: There was one day of industrial action last week. There were plans for two further days next week, but those have now been postponed to allow for these talks to happen, which we hope will see resolution to the issue.
3: E-bikes are causing severe injuries, which can take up to 18 months to recover from. Surgeons are warning they're seeing a rising number of serious injuries related to e-bikes. Nicknamed Lime Bike Leg, patients are presenting with crush injuries from the heavy bikes, which is usually only found in motorbike accidents. Cian Ginty, editor of IrishCycle.com, says illegal supped-up bikes are far more dangerous than people realise.
10: Illegal electric bikes that aren't considered bicycles, they're seeing more injuries that look like motorcycle injuries, because that's what they are. In the law, when the e-bikes don't meet the regulations, they're not bicycles, they're more like mopeds or motorcycles. So that's why medics are seeing these extra injuries. It's just that they're classifying them as bicycles when they shouldn't be.
3: PsyCare Ireland says society is awash with drugs. The charity provides 24-hour volunteer-staffed welfare services at festivals and events. Each year, upward of a million people attend music concerts and festivals in this country, which are synonymous with high levels of recreational drug and alcohol abuse. CEO Mick Ledden says there is a need to create safe spaces for the next generation.
11: The reality is society, and all the studies show it, you know, is fairly awash with drugs and substances. People can find that scary to acknowledge, but it is there, and especially in live music, there can be a real association with substances. Like, we have to think about when we have new generations of transition year, fifth year, sixth year students going out into these spaces. We want them going into a harsh space where there's no support, and they will make mistakes because they're young and they are experimenting.
3: That's your news at 4 minutes past the hour.
12: And in sport, Canada and Bosnia-Herzegovina have drawn 1-1 at the World Cup. Bosnia led through a Jovo Lukic header, but Kyle Larin equalised for the Cos in the second half in Toronto. The USA will get their campaign underway against Paraguay in the early hours of tomorrow morning. Shamrock Rovers' lead at the summit of the Premier Division of the SSE Airtricity League has been cut back to 5 points. The Hoops have lost 2-1 at Shelburne in their Dublin derby at Tolka Park. St Pat's moved up to second place with a 2-0 home victory over Drogheda United, where Zach Albazetti and Keane Levy were on target. Derry City beat Bohemians 4-1, while Pádraig Amond grabbed a hat-trick in Waterford's 4-0 rout of Sligo Rovers. Tariq Wilson's late goal gave Dundalk a 1-0 win over Galway United at Turner's Cross. Thomas Partey will miss Ghana's World Cup opener against Panama on Wednesday after being denied entry into Canada. The former Arsenal midfielder is currently awaiting trial after denying 7 counts of rape and 1 of sexual assault in London between 2020 and 2022. As it stands, Partey is available to play against England in his side's second group fixture, which will take place in Boston 6 days later. Promoter Eddie Hearn says that Katie Taylor has earned the right to finish her career in front of a capacity crowd at Croke Park in September. 80,000 tickets have been sold for the Brave Fighters' World Super Lightweight Unification bout against Flora Pilly at the home of the GAA. Hearn says the sellout crowd shows that much love is being held in the hearts of the Irish people for their two-weight world champion.
1: She's one of the greatest fighters ever across male and female boxing. She's dedicated her whole life to the sport, to representing her country so proudly as well. And they've repaid her here. They really have. You know, we couldn't have done this event without the support of the Irish people. And it's all very well saying, yeah, Eddie, you know, get Katie Croke Park. But it's another thing actually filling the thing.
12: Shane Lowry will go into the weekend at 6 under par at Golf's Canadian Open. He's signed for a 1 under par round of 69. And he's 4 shots behind the clubhouse leader, Ben James. Seamus Power is 1 under par after starting a round of 68, and Porter Carrington will definitely miss the weekend after finishing up on 3 over. And Ireland are into the knockout stages of the World Cup of Darts. Willie O'Connor and Mickey Mansell have beaten Gibraltar 4-2 in Frankfurt tonight to win their group. And that's your news and sports. I'm Will O'Callaghan. It's now 6 minutes past the hour.

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